And good night, Antigua and Barbuda, and the rest of the northeastern Caribbean islands. Jatuba Harris, right here at ZDK. 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

Hello Caribbean. Hey, good night, Antigua, Barbuda, and the rest of the world. And Jatuba Harris in the hot seat, keeping the company. Let me give thanks and praises to the Almighty God for life, strength, energy, wisdom, knowledge, and the overstanding. Father God, you give life and you take life. You make the wind blow, the sunshine, the rain fall. Only you alone, Father God. You have got the power in your hands. Father God, I salute you every single seconds of the day. Oh, yeah. You're one God. Well, I hope you had a lovely weekend. We're here to paste the icing just for you, for our listeners across the island, across Antigua, Barbuda, across the Caribbean, across the world, wherever you are. And you're locked on to Liberty Radio ZDK. We want to welcome you to for on a Sunday. Oh, yeah, today happens to be May 31st, 2026. In your face, just like that. Good evening, Caribbean, Jatuba Harris, right here on ZDK.

and our bouncing baby boy up there in the Big Apple. Touching base with DJ Spice. Miss Helena Gillen. Touching base with the Samurite. Touching base with the Twin Brothers. Good night to you too. And to our Bush Doctor, the man Chucky, up there in Florida. That's Chucky and the crew up there. Got the thing plugged in. As a matter of fact, by 11 o'clock, I should be speaking to the Bush Doctor. Stay tuned, Antigua. At 12 midnight, Caribbean Radio HD will be joining us down there from Florida. Stay with us, Antigua, Barbuda.

Hey, let me say goodnight to all the Lovers Rock fans all over the world. All over Antigua, Barbuda. Wherever you are right now, you're plugging to ZDK. We want to thank you for another session right here on the People's Radio Station, 97.1 FM. The People's Radio Station, Jatuba Harris, keeping your company, ladies and gentlemen, right here, right now. All right, stay with us.

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Stay with us, I'll be nicing up your neighborhood just for you. Getting back on the job for all the hard work week, ladies and gentlemen.

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It's weekend session, first day of the week, Sunday, getting started for all the hard work week, right in the neighborhood.

Bungsa-tune, Bungsa-tune. Ladies and gentlemen, we got a Bungsa-tune. Come right now, we just starting up the pot. We're just putting on the pot, and it starts boiling just already. All the ingredients in the pot right now. Yeah, man. I'm talking about the Ital Jabba pot. That's what I'm talking about, okay? Don't get me wrong.

0: those folks over there in Florida, they are scanting too. Hey, Chucky and the crew, scanting. Hey, the twin brothers are scanting also. That's some of my discounting. Our fiber optic specialist, the man OJ Jacob, he's scanting too. Oh yeah. Hey, let me touch base and touch big up our former general manager, that's Mr. Ellsworth Martin. He's in there, he's digging the sounds of ZDK. And also touching base with my good friend, the man Scruff. They call him Mr. Hilroy James. Hey, Scruff, he's in there. He's also got the thing plugged in. Let me touch base and big up my good friend down there in Donovan's, the man Seba. He also got the thing plugged in to 97.1 FM.
1: Oh, what a night. What a night, what a night.
0: And we cruising with you.

Oh, yeah, yeah, yeah. What a night, what a night. What a night. All right, bringing the time down to, we've got just about 8 minutes before 11 o'clock. 11 o'clock, I should be talking to Chucky and see what's going on with Chucky up there. And Big Apple, well, he's locked on, Chucky and his and the crew. Up there in the Big Apple, he locked onto the system. All right, once again at 12 midnight, I've got Caribbean Radio HG will be joining ZDK. So we're going to stay tuned for all that right here on the People's Radio Station. Let's go to the late great Bob Marley and the Wailers. Mix up, mix up. One of my favorite tracks from way back, right here on ZDK Radio.

Yeah, on. Pull up the tune. Pull up the tune. Pull up the tune. Yeah. One of my favorite. I'm sure you do remember this track. Yeah. Lovers Rock. All this one, all this music make the Lovers Rock what it is today. Back in the day.

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We don't need you to bump into anybody. Leave APUA poles alone. Please be careful when you're driving.

Hey, let me touch base with the man Luther Lee, Mr. Luther Lee, and his Empress down there in the Villa Point area. Got the thing plugged in. Yeah, man. Happy Sunday, everybody.

Also touching base with Mr. and Mrs. Robertson up there in Porter's Village. Hey, you've been talking all your mouthful of life. And they're having a nice time.

Okay, stay tuned. Stay tuned, ladies and gentlemen. We should be jamming with Talking to Chuck in a short while. In a short while, I should be linking up with the brother up there in Florida. And do you remember that he said to us, we got over 100 and plus white folks locked on to the Lover's Rock. Thank you so much, Chucky. Thank you all the folks up there in Florida that linking up with ZDK by the internet.

over there in New Winchester Village. Number one mechanic shop on the island. Hey, do remember, don't lose your head, okay? Go to mechanics that know what they are doing. Well-trained mechanics I'm talking about. 11 o'clock in the street of ZDK should be costing over

0: ZDK Lovers Rock rocking you away. Uh-oh. Oh, yeah, yeah, yeah. Sounding good. Hey, let me say goodnight to Mr. Neil Stevens down there at Salt Plage. That's 70 Beach Club and the number one restaurant on the island. And if you're looking for somewhere to dine, why don't you check out Salt Plage down there at Dickinson Bay and ask Mr. Neil Stevens, the beverage and food manager down there. All right, stay with us as we talk to my brother, the Bush Doctor in Florida. He will be chatting with us in a short bit. Hey, Chucky, good night to you. You on the line? Hey, Chucky, good night to you.
1: Chucky here.
0: Yeah.
1: How you doing tonight?
0: Everything is okay, Chucky. Everything is okay. The wind is blowing from east to west, and the sun is shining nicely today. Quite a very good sunshine today in Antigua and Barbuda. No rainfall, so to speak, but a good sunshine for the beach. Chucky?
1: Well, good night, man. Good night to Antigua. Lovers Rock,
0: yeah.
1: Family.
0: Yeah, yes.
1: Yeah, Antigua, Barbuda, around the Caribbean islands. Good night to Caribbean Radio, the operators there. Just want to say hi to them tonight in Florida. All the families around Antigua. Samurai, the big samurai, the only samurai.
0: Yes. The original.
1: Twin brothers.
0: The original samurai.
1: The samurai. Twin brothers.
0: Yeah.
1: Yeah. Miss Paulina. And my lady here in Houston. Yeah. Good night to everyone.
0: And so, Chucky, what's going on up there in Florida? Tell us what's happening up there.
1: Florida, today in Florida is quiet, man. We get all the rain today, so we have a quiet afternoon. No outside activity.
0: Oh, you got all the rainfall today up there?
1: Yeah, we get all the rainfall today. No outside activity at all. So, never the same. Back home, when it rains, everybody stays in their own house.
0: Yeah, yeah. You know, they say when it's rain.
1: Yeah.
0: They say when it's raining, the cat. Chucky, stick a pin there. They say when it's raining, the cat stay inside. That's what they say. When it's raining, the cat stay inside.
1: All I remember growing up home, whenever it rains, everybody goes to their own home.
0: Oh, okay.
1: Because you're not gonna go to somebody's home and muddy up their floor, muddy up their carpet.
0: That's when you.
1: Knees and scrub.
0: That's when they back.
1: Rains, everybody stay at their own house.
0: Okay, that's when they back in Antigua or up there in Florida.
1: Yeah, Antigua, man. Antigua.
0: Oh, okay.
1: I'm in Florida, Antigua.
0: You don't have any mud up there in Florida.
1: I don't forget those things.
0: But you don't have mud up there in Florida? Do you have mud up there?
1: No, we don't have that. Only Georgia have red mud, have red clay.
0: Oh, okay.
1: Georgia right. Have red clay. Okay. Florida don't have that.
0: All right.
1: Yeah. So I want to say good night to everybody. I hope they're enjoying the Jatuba bringing the music. Lovers Rock.
0: Yes.
1: All over the Caribbean islands, around the world. And the Lovers Rock family.
0: Yes, well, we're doing our best here at ZDK.
1: Yeah. Remember we were talking about that cigarette smoke?
0: Yes, tell us about the cigarette smoking. What danger it be to for your health?
1: Well, the same thing with the marijuana smoke. It does the same thing like the cigarette smoke.
0: No. Let's rewind and come again. You are saying to me. Or you're saying to the audience, the listening public, that the cigarette smoking does the same damage like the marijuana smoking? That's what you're saying to us?
1: Yeah, because smoke is smoke.
0: Smoke is smoke.
1: Yeah. So, the people who use marijuana every day.
0: Yeah.
1: They either cook it or find it in gummies.
0: No, repeat that again for us.
1: Yeah, the people.
0: People that use marijuana.
1: About that, the people that use marijuana every day.
0: Yeah.
1: It's better to free the boy, cook it in the food, or to find the gummy edibles. Because if you smoke, it does the same thing like you smoke a cigarette. It's, it creates friction against the walls for your arteries. Yeah, you smoke. It does the same thing.
0: So, okay, so let's get into some more details now. So, if you're a regular smoker, what time, what year, or how many years it should take for you to get infected or damaged?
1: It depends on how heavy you smoke.
0: No, well.
1: But there's a remedy for that. There's a remedy for that right away.
0: Tell us the remedy.
1: CMOS.
0: CMOS, that's good for that's good for when you're smoking heavy. You drink a bottle of CMOS.
1: Yeah. CMOS scrape the wall of the arteries clean, so the blood can flow, increase blood flow.
0: Oh. Yeah. So if you're a regular smoker, you advise people to drink a bottle of
1: CMOS. Just drink CMOS. Yeah, it will clean the walls of the artery. You scrape it like you're scraping out the wall, you scrape it clean and increase the blood flow.
0: Oh. And you should drink this every day or every other day?
1: If you smoke the ganja all the time, you drink CMOS.
0: So yeah. that is the other prevention.
1: Yes, CMOS, that's what CMOS does. It cleans the artery walls.
0: Okay.
1: And increase blood flow.
0: Okay. Okay. All right. Well, I hope folks are listening.
1: Yeah.
0: CMOS.
1: And then the people with glucose, their glucose level is high.
0: Uh-huh.
1: Yeah. This is another small formula they can use too.
0: Uh-huh.
1: You know, to take your circulation. It's very simple formula. Yeah, you just get a glass of warm water.
0: Uh-huh.
1: 2 teaspoons of cinnamon.
0: Uh-huh.
1: 2 teaspoons of honey.
0: Uh-huh.
1: 2 teaspoons of apple cider vinegar.
0: Yes.
1: Mix well. And drink. Daily. Okay? And it reverses the type 2 diabetes.
0: Type 2 diabetes. What do you got on your plate for thyroid? People that have thyroid, you have to go.
1: Thyroid?
0: Yes. What?
1: Yeah, I have to look that up.
0: Okay. So next Sunday, if Jah will, I would like you to tell us what is good for thyroid.
1: Okay.
0: Yeah, please.
1: But if you have a high glucose level,
0: uh-huh,
1: this is what you start doing. You get a glass of warm water, just warm enough, not hot, warm.
0: Uh-huh.
1: And you add 3 teaspoons of cinnamon.
0: Mm-hmm.
1: 3 teaspoons of honey.
0: Mm-hmm.
1: And also 3 teaspoons of apple cider vinegar.
0: Uh-huh.
1: Okay. What that does, it creates circulation, it clears the your eyes, mm-hmm, help your eyes vision also.
0: The vision.
1: It reverses type 2 diabetes.
0: Oh, okay.
1: Yes.
0: Okay.
1: Yes.
0: Mm-hmm. It will reverse type 2 diabetes.
1: Yeah.
0: So do they have type 1? You mentioned type 2. Do they have
1: type 1, type 2, yeah.
0: So they have
1: stages, yes.
0: They have type 1, type 2, and type 3? So it goes up to 4 or 5.
1: I never heard about three.
0: I just throwing some questions to you. You know what I'm talking about, okay? All right. So as you say, 2 teaspoonful of apple cider vinegar, and
1: two teaspoons of cinnamon.
0: Cinnamon, 2 teaspoons of cinnamon.
1: 2 teaspoons of honey.
0: Honey, yes. And they're good to
1: yes,
0: go.
1: Honey.
0: Honey, yeah,
1: yes,
0: honey.
1: But make sure you use warm water.
0: Yes, and they're good to go.
1: Yes, so it's drink it daily.
0: Yeah, cinnamon, honey, and...
1: Apple cider vinegar.
0: All right. I just need folks...
1: Diabetes, and that same formula help with your vision.
0: Yes. Yes. I just hope folks taking note of that, because too many diabetic people or persons are suffering from that particular claim, as you just spoke about.
1: Yeah. Okay, and another thing, for the guys that smoke, cigarettes a lot,
0: uh-huh.
1: You know, and you work daily, especially you work in the heat and, you know, the sun, and you know, you feel tired.
0: Uh-huh.
1: You know, you feel tired when you finish work of the day. This is a nice formula they can use too.
0: No, tell us.
1: But if they listen, they can write it down.
0: Oh, that's the same formula?
1: No, this is a different one.
0: Tell us what.
1: No, this is a different one.

0: and you squeeze the juice of a yellow lime, yellow lemon.
1: Uh-huh.
0: And what a pinch of ginger.
1: Yes.
0: Ginger. Blend all that together.
1: Uh-huh.
0: With a glass of water.
1: Mm-hmm. Warm water or ordinary water? Warm water or room temperature?
0: Just room temperature water.
1: Room temperature, okay. And tell us.
0: Yes. So what that does, it helps your blood flow.
1: Uh-huh.
0: It cleans the heart and lungs and kidney. And it loosens the blood vessels.
1: Wow, wow. So just give us a rundown again on those particular slate you got there. Give us a rundown again.
0: A beetroot.
1: Uh huh.
0: One green apple. Two carrots. Make sure you peel the carrots. One stalk of celery. Squeeze one yellow lemon and a pinch of ginger. Blend together, and you drink a glass of that every day.
1: Good to go. Good to go.
0: Give you a lot of energy. It creates blood flow. It cleans the heart and the lungs and kidney. And it loosens the blood vessels.
1: Good to go. You send that same remedy to my connection here in Antigua. That same remedy that you just spoke about, could you kindly send that to my connection here in Antigua, please?
0: Okay.
1: I'm really interested in that remedy you just spoke about.
0: Okay.
1: Yes, thank you so much.
0: Okay, and I have one more for the poor people that who don't sleep properly in the night.
1: Yes, we want to hear that one.
0: If you keep getting up and you can't sleep properly and you have fallen asleep and with twisting and turning, this is a small formula you can take before you go to bed.
1: Tell us.
0: Okay. Two teaspoons of olive oil.
1: Mm-hmm.
0: 2 teaspoons of honey. 1 yellow lime. You mix well. Mix it together well.
1: Mm-hmm.
0: You can add extra honey. So you can mix it good. And you take a teaspoon of that before you go to bed.
1: And that helps do. Tell us what that help give you energy or what kind of work that one did. That one that they just spoke
0: help
1: about.
0: Help you sleep through the night.
1: Help you sleep properly through the night. So you have to get up and can't sleep. You sleep well.
0: Right.
1: Okay.
0: Yes.
1: Okay.
0: So 2 teaspoons of olive oil.
1: Uh huh.
0: One squeeze the juice of a yellow lemon.
1: Uh huh.
0: Add honey to it. You can cover the thing with honey. Put it in a little jar. Cover it with honey. Mix it well.
1: Uh huh.
0: And don't forget to take a teaspoon of that before you go to bed.
1: And you're good to go. You sleep like a baby.
0: Yes.
1: Like a
0: sleep like a top.
1: You sleep like a brand new baby.
0: Yes, sir. Sleep like a top.
1: Hey, Chucky, we want to thank you for your information, man. You got some more for us? We want to hear what they got, because folks are taking notes, and folks are really interested in your remedy. Folks are really interested because I really like
0: I do it especially the beetroot and the green apple.
1: Yeah.
0: There's another one. I'll send you that next week too.
1: Yes, please do.
0: With the red apple.
1: Please do. I need to document all those remedies that you got there.
0: Okay.
1: Yes, because I need to follow up. I want to stay like 12 years old. And every time you see me, I just look like 12 years old. 12 years old. 12 years old. I don't want to go look like 86.
0: You know what they say, after a day, keep the doctor away.
1: Yeah, that's what they say.
0: I find a formula with red apple. So I'm a research the whole of it, and I'll let you know next week.
1: Please. I've been hearing that since I've been going to school. An apple a day keeps the doctors away.
0: Yeah.
1: But those...
0: Just like one banana after you work out. One banana.
1: Yes. But all those remedies you're talking, formula you're

0: speaking about or you're telling us about, please send those connection to my connection here in Antigua, so I could keep them on file, and I will know where I'm at, where I'm going,
1: I want everybody to use it because I use it and I feel good.
0: Yeah, Hear this, Chucky, Dr. Chucky Bush, Dr. Chucky, we want to feel good too. Okay, in Antigua.
1: So that's why I'm not gonna keep it to myself.
0: Right. So give us the information and we will tell it to the world.
1: Remember I was telling you about my friend with the diabetes when he went to the doctor?
0: Yes, you did. Yeah, you did say
1: the doctor said that his numbers, whatever the numbers is going real low.
0: Yes.
1: And he told him that right, he's eating okra?
0: Yes, he did say that.
1: The doctor said to him, oh, I hear about that crap, but I don't know how well it works.
0: Because they...
1: So he's telling this, I'm a perfect example here.
0: Yeah, but see, you see what happened, Chucky? They stuck in their own way.
1: Yeah, so they won't pay everything because they want to sell you the prescription over the counter.
0: Yeah. So there's
1: just a plaster.
0: Yeah, well, it's just to make money too. Just to make money too. Yeah. So they stay.
1: You don't get to the real root of the cause.
0: Yes. And they stay in there.
1: Now his wife doing it.
0: Uh huh.
1: When he told his wife first, he said, coming from New York, he said, that's a bunch of BS. You know? So now he throw away his needles, his pills, and everything. She's doing it. Yeah. And he tells me every week he called me and said, thank you, man.
0: Uh-huh.
1: I never feel this good since I was 16 years growing up in Connecticut. He lost weight.
0: Yes.
1: He can eat anything. And he's happy.
0: Uh-huh.
1: So now his wife doing it.
0: Yeah, don't bother with the doctor.
1: That's just the okra water. He eats the okra like celery, and he drinks it before you go to bed. Just cut the ends off and put in the water and drink it before you go to bed.
0: Uh-huh. So, Chucky, you actually...
1: Yeah, and he said, the doctor told him, I heard about that crap, but I don't know what truth is. So that's why you go to the doctor. They won't tell you everything because they want to sell you all these... prescription over the counter that doesn't work.
0: Yes, Chucky.
1: When you take them, you get addicted to them and then leave a lot of after effect.
0: Yes, yeah, but Chucky...
1: All these things are natural.
0: Yes, they're definitely natural. Yeah. But Chucky, stick a pin there. You see, the doctors are actually... they stay in their own... in their own ways of doctoring, you know, in their own ways of doctoring. So they're not gonna come out of the line and tell us about our local remedy, because they stuck in their own ways with the medical medicine.
1: Well, I tell my friend, he should, when he was surprised like that, because your number is falling so quick. He should sit you down and ask you, what are you doing? What are you doing like the numbers just falling like that? But he didn't say that. He just said, I heard about that crap. But I don't know where that is, how true that is. So the kid told him, listen, look at me. I'm a good example of
0: that. They want to make the money. What do you think, Chucky? They want to make the money.
1: That's it. It's not about the patients. It's about the paycheck.
0: It's about the dollars.
1: Yes. Yeah.
0: It's about the dollars, Chucky. No one cares about you, but that's the dollar. You know something? It's a serious meditation. When a person's sick, you don't have any money, the doctors don't look at you, no. You're better off died.
1: No.
0: If you don't have any...
1: friends up here,
0: mm-hmm.
1: White friends, they're all of them are white.
0: Mm-hmm.
1: They're all the friends. And they go to they're veterans and they go to the doctor. Mm-hmm. They get help from the vet.
0: Uh-huh.
1: They still complain how much these pills cost.
0: Oh, yes.
1: And they're not getting no better.
0: Yes.
1: Yeah.
0: So
1: I give them my remedy. I say, look, drink these stuff here.
0: Yeah.
1: Natural stuff.
0: They're thinking... Yeah. They're Chucky. Once again, they're thinking about the dollars.
1: I know, yes.
0: Yeah, because
1: the insurance paying good, so they don't
0: care. They don't care about, they don't care about
1: patients, only about the paycheck.
0: Yeah, they're thinking about their pockets. They're thinking about their pockets. Yep. They know. Well, I can say. Well, I'm not a doctor, but if a doctor can have you come in there every 2 weeks, they're going to feed you like that. Feed you like that because they want that paycheck every time. Because most of the doctors here in Antigua, when you go back to them for follow up, you got to pay them still. You got to pay them still.
1: So let's go over those things that I gave you a while ago in case some people miss it.
0: Yeah. Just kind of give us a rundown again.
1: We're gonna start out with the the CMOS.
0: Uh huh. The CMOS with
1: the heavy smokers drink CMOS every day. It cleans the artery walls.
0: Uh huh.
1: And increase your blood flow.
0: Thank you.
1: Those with the high level glucose level.
0: Mm-hmm.
1: To get a warm water, add 2 teaspoons of honey.
0: Mm-hmm.
1: 2 teaspoons of cinnamon, 2 teaspoons of apple cider vinegar,
0: mm-hmm.
1: squeeze the juice of lemon and mix. Drink that.
0: Mm-hmm.
1: Okay, it will help lower blood sugar and help circulation and help with your diabetes.
0: Yeah, okay.
1: Mm-hmm. The guys in there work hard every day, construction,
0: mm-hmm.
1: feel tired, burn out. Beetroot, green apple, carrot, a stalk of celery, a dash of ginger, squeeze a yellow lemon, mix well.
0: And send it down.
1: Drink daily.
0: Mm-hmm.
1: Yeah. It helps the blood flow, it clean the heart, the lungs, and the kidney,
0: mm-hmm.
1: and loosen the blood vessels so you can feel good.
0: Mm-hmm.
1: You feel good, everything feel good,
0: Yeah.
1: You go better. And then when you want to sleep with the night, you got 2 teaspoons of olive oil, one yellow lemon, squeeze the juice,
0: mm-hmm.
1: and cover it with honey. Mix well. Take a nice tablespoon, the biggest tablespoon you have,
0: mm-hmm.
1: one of that before you go to bed, every night. You'll start noticing the difference how you sleep well.
0: Mm-hmm.
1: Plus the apple cider vinegar and the cinnamon, it helps you just beautify your skin too. You feel how your skin starts to feel nice and silky and smooth.
0: Mm-hmm.
1: Yep.
0: Okay. Okay. Okay, Chucky.
1: Yeah.
0: Yeah, that's all you got. That's all you got for us.
1: So I guess if you miss it the first time, I go over it. Can do it. If anyone asks you, you can just get back in contact with me, and I'll send you them in an email.
0: Yeah. Okay.
1: Or text.
0: Okay. Thank you, man, Chucky.
1: And when I send you them to them, you just get your notepad and write them down.
0: Yeah.
1: And write down the purpose of it.
0: Yes.
1: Yes. What it does. Yes. So they understand clearly.
0: What's going on in your body? Yeah. Okay.
1: But please, this, the guy that's smoking, man, I know you can get CMOS into you. Start drinking CMOS every day, please.
0: If you
1: can drink it, or you can find it in the gummies, it does the same thing.
0: Okay.
1: Same thing with the weed, too. The rather you eat the weed than to smoke it. Because the smoke create the same thing as the cigarette smoke and the arteries.
0: Yes, yes. So you're saying best if you cook the weed, the bush? Give us some details on the eating.
1: Edibles.
0: You just mentioned.
1: They have it in edibles too. I don't have it up in edibles.
0: I know some folks here put it in tea. They put the bush in tea and they drink the tea.
1: Yeah, I was reading a thing the scientists from Harvard and the other thing said they do a research and they find it's better when you eat it or
0: drink it
1: or cook it.
0: Yes, okay. All right.
1: Yeah.
0: Well, folks are listening to you, Chucky, so folks are taking notes on those information.
1: I want my Antiguan people to be happy and healthy.
0: Well.
1: Strong. We have everything there.
0: Everything is on the earth. Everything is on the earth.
1: Yes, sir. We have everything there. We just have to utilize it the right way. So our body will be happy for it. Our body will be glad to be smiling. Hey. Thank you, the tuber.
0: Yeah.
1: Give me some more of that.
0: Yeah.
1: give me some more.
0: Well, Chucky, the best thing in life is to know. And when you don't know, you just don't know.
1: When you don't know, you don't know.
0: Right. Yeah.
1: Yeah, we said that before. When you don't know, you don't know.
0: But Chucky doesn't.
1: That's why we have to read.
0: Yeah, that's why we have to read. But Chucky, just before you go. I want to ask you a question. If someone is suffering from cancer, and you know some people are suffering from cancer and they go to the doctor, or maybe they go to the hospital and get, radiation therapy. What advice you give to folks that are suffering from cancer? What local remedy you advise them to use?
1: Coconut water. And the jelly, the jelly part, the soft part.
0: The jelly inside, okay. But that coconut water you're talking about, and the jelly inside, that can reverse the cancer that is developing your stomach or in your body?
1: Definitely kills the cancer cells.
0: Oh, it kills the cancer cells.
1: Yes.
0: But that coconut
1: we've been having all the time, see how much we can drink before we got full?
0: Mm-hmm. Mm-hmm.
1: We didn't know the properties and the benefit from it.
0: Mm-hmm.
1: It does so many things. I can tell you now, some of the stores up here, they have a whole aisle with all coconut products.
0: Mm-hmm.
1: And then another section full with the sunscreen. It's also prevent skin cancer.
0: But
1: they're using it for sunscreen now.
0: Yeah, yes, Chucky. But what I'm saying, but Chucky, stick a pin there. If the cancer has gone too far, it will still reverse it. I'm talking about folks that is suffering from cancer, and folks that is going to the hospital or going to the doctors for radiation and therapy, stuff like that. What advice you give to those people? After that, those folks that's suffering.
1: Well, you know, like you said,
0: they say South Sup is good.
1: If it's that far, right? All you can do is just keep drinking the coconut.
0: And see,
1: because it helps. It go to the root and kill the cancer seed.
0: Okay.
1: It kills the root of the cancer.
0: Okay.
1: I'm not saying that. If you're that far already. If you're 90% suffering, I'm not saying the 10% you're gonna kill it.
0: Yes, I'm not saying that. Well, if you just
1: but I know for sure that it goes to the root of the cancer cells.
0: The coconut water.
1: Yes, coconut.
0: Oh, so what works? What works the South Sup do? What works that do? That help
1: South Sup is. Soap sap is better than the
0: coconut?
1: For cancer.
0: Well, that
1: soap sap is the number one thing for the cancer.
0: For cancer. So you think Chucky, so do you think if it just develop, if it just you went to the doctor and the doctor diagnosed you that you start having cancer or maybe cancer in the breast or wherever, maybe colon cancer, do you think the soul sub can reverse it quickly if you know in an early stage?
1: Yep.
0: Oh, okay. Well, that's what I want to know.
1: Yep.
0: That's what I want to know. That's what I want the people to know.
1: Soul sub is a very powerful formula towards cancer.
0: Mm-hmm, mm-hmm. So you advise people to use soul sub on a
1: daily basis. I saw twin brother. See how he feel now? He had the salt to the soul sap bush when he make it.
0: Okay. Yeah.
1: That is powerful too. When you add salt to it instead of sugar.
0: Uh huh.
1: Yeah, it works. It works best that way too.
0: Okay.
1: South, I believe.
0: Mm-hmm.
1: Yeah.
0: All right, Chucky, thank
1: just,
0: you.
1: Just at the same way. Just at the same way when you add the Miranga leaf to the mango leaf.
0: Uh huh.
1: That you help with the nerve system. You help with the nervous system. It prevents you from shaking.
0: Yeah. Okay. Well.
1: Yes.
0: Best to know than they don't know.
1: Yeah. So when you please drink soursop every day.
0: Okay.
1: Yes, you can eat soursop. They said eat the bud in the middle. All that, everything's good.
0: Yes. Yes.
1: So that's the most powerful formula towards cancer.
0: Cancer, yeah. But
1: cancer killer, mm-hmm. Soursop.
0: Yes. Okay. Good.
1: But coconut does the same thing too. Coconut goes to the root of the cancer cell and kills it.
0: Okay. Well, I hope folks are listening.
1: Yes.
0: So those are local remedies. So you can...
1: Local remedy that there you can get there by bungles.
0: Yes, yes.
1: Use them every day.
0: Yeah.
1: Every day, please.
0: And back off from the canned stuff. What about the canned stuff? Let us talk about the canned stuff. Yeah, do you believe in the canned stuff? Like canned beef? I'm speaking about canned beef. And you're speaking about, when I say corned beef, those are canned stuff. And you got some vegetable soup.
1: All those things have additive to them.
0: Yes, and those
1: something are, is added to them.
0: And
1: it's
0: those
1: not, it's not the beer stuff anymore. They're
0: and
1: not stuff that so you know, I mean it comes with all kind of things.
0: And those are not good for us. Preservative.
1: That's not all good for us. No.
0: It's preservative.
1: But we still use it anyways.
0: Yeah, we still use it.
1: Yeah.
0: And the tin milk too is dangerous. Huh? Let us talk about the tin milk. Is it safe or is it dangerous?
1: I never say it's the canned milk.
0: I don't know,
1: sometimes they have long dates in it, so I don't know.
0: I'm just talking about the canned stuff.
1: The dates in the canned milk is longer than the dates in the bottle, the plastic bottle.
0: So some of those dates are not correct.
1: Well, I don't know the reason for that, but if I look in a can of milk, the date is way longer than the date on a. If you go to the store and buy a bottle of milk in the plastic bottle, you have a shorter date.
0: Uh huh.
1: So
0: I believe
1: used before certain time.
0: I believe
1: a week or two.
0: Yeah, but Chucky, how I grow up, right, as a little boy, the cow milk is the best milk.
1: Okay.
0: when they get it from the cow, that's the best cow milk.
1: Hey, I grew up with cow milk mixed with cow meat porridge, buddy.
0: Hey, Chucky.
1: You got full all day.
0: Yes, Chucky. Thank you for your safety tips, man. We really enjoy it.
1: Have you ever eaten a bowl of fungi for dinner?
0: Yes,
1: I don't want my food now, you got full.
0: I had some of those. I have some of those yesterday. I got some fungi.
1: Yeah.
0: Yesterday. No, is that after 12? It's still minutes to 12. That's about 25 to 12. But I got some fungi and mackerel and red herring today. So I know what you're talking about.
1: Oh yeah.
0: Yeah.
1: When my mom used to give us that cornmeal powder with the cow milk. You don't need that. You don't need nothing for the rest of the day. You got full until dinner time.
0: Yeah, the cow meal full up my belly, no?
1: Hey,
0: Chucky, it's a pleasure speaking to you, man. Always,
1: yeah, you too, man. Like I said, good night to all my people, man. You know, my sisters up in Granville, my cousins, you know, King Vibes, my family from Willikers, and the whole Antigua.
0: Yes, sir.
1: Yeah, PJ, down the same kid.
0: Yes. I long to hear from her.
1: I'm Miss Gillian down in Texas.
0: Yeah, I long to hear from PJ.
1: I hope everybody's having a good night and maybe have a blessed week.
0: Oh, thank you.
1: A good week. We're starting the hurricane season. I hope everything went well for everybody.
0: Yeah.
1: Safe.
0: The hurricane season started from this month.
1: First.
0: Yeah. Today's the 21st.
1: June 1st.
0: Yeah.
1: June 1st, yeah.
0: June 1st, so you don't know.
1: I hope hope that we will go well this year, and we don't have no heavy storms.
0: Yeah, you know.
1: Everybody be safe.
0: You know the thing.
1: You never know. God's work, you know.
0: Yeah, God's work is safe.
1: We just gotta be prepared.
0: Yes.
1: Yes.
0: Make sure
1: you're in Antigua. Everybody gotta be prepared.
0: Make sure you're pong down, you're galvanized.
1: Hopefully the Lord put a good cover over us that if it comes, we're well covered.
0: Uh-huh.
1: We're well secure.
0: Well, you know I work for APUA, right? You know that. So yeah. I would hold one of those manhole covers and go down there. Yeah. I don't know how we're going to take those manhole covers off.
1: Okay. please, everybody, please, just these little health tips,
0: uh-huh.
1: Do it.
0: Yes, sir.
1: You only benefit yourself.
0: Only yourself.
1: Yes, you benefit yourself. Your body will thank you.
0: Mm-hmm. well, Chucky.
1: Your body will thank you very much.
0: That is so true. Chucky, it was a pleasure speaking with you, man, all the time, every time.
1: We are up here locked. Everybody's locked in. Like I said, everybody's home tonight. There's no activities tonight because it rained so much.
0: Yes.
1: Thunderstorm, lightning. So, you know, everybody stay home. But all my crew is locked in.
0: Okay, but guess what? ZDK will keep those folks warm on the inside.
1: Yes. Yes. I got seven in Minnesota and 12 in Ohio.
0: Uh-huh.
1: Okay. And 100 and something here.
0: Okay, that's good.
1: Locked in every Sunday night. Yes.
0: Sounding good. So tell everybody that Jatuba say hello from ZDK Radio.
1: Oh, they listen. But I'll tell them too.
0: All right. All right. Okay.
1: All right. Good night to everybody.
0: Thank you.
1: We continue listening and enjoy the program.
0: Thank you so much, Chucky. Have a good night and a safe week.
1: Twin brother.
0: Yes, I'm going to do.
1: Twin brother and the Zach Samurai.
0: Yes.
1: Samurai.
0: Yes. Superstar Samurai. I'm going to pick up the twin brothers for you. Okay.
1: Yeah. And the operations then in the radio station up here.
0: Uh huh.
1: Caribbean Radio?
0: Yes.
1: Good night.
0: Uh huh.
1: We listen to them every night.
0: Yes.
1: Continue the good program.
0: Thank you.
1: All right, just too, but we'll talk soon.
0: Thank you, sir. Thank you, sir. Have a good night.
1: Bless up, my brother.
0: Bless up to
1: good
0: you,
1: night,
0: too.
1: Thank you.
0: Thank you so much, Chucky. All the best. Have a safe week, okay?
1: Yes.
0: Okay, bye bye for now. Thank you.
1: Yes.
0: Okay, thank you so much, Chucky.
1: Bye.
0: God bless, man. God bless. Ladies and gentlemen, you've been listening to the man Chucky for all the way up there in Florida. Always come with the healthy safety tips for all the people, all the time. Thank you, Chucky, for your local remedy. Very important that you do so, ladies and gentlemen. Good night, Antigua.
2: No.
0: Good night, Barbuda. Good night, Caribbean.
2: Just the other day, told me you were sorry. It was not so long ago. We talked about
0: the bush doctor in town. Thank you once again, brother, for your health tips. Every time.
2: Lover,
0: always welcome the health tips. Nice to know. Good to know.
2: Didn't you know that love needs
0: Hey, coming up at 12 midnight, Caribbean Radio HG. We'll be joining ZDK. Jatuba Howe is in the hot seat, keeping her company. Stay with us.

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1: Never to say that you're sorry.
0: Oh, baby.

0: and sing it out loud for the people. 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
1: Love means never to say that you're sorry.
0: Sounding good.

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Feel free to call back, okay? 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I don't know who was calling, but please call us back. 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We'll be joining the system at 12 midnight.

0: saying hello to Perlina over in All Saints. Saying goodnight to Lady Ayoto Martin. That's auntie. My only auntie. Ayoto Martin. Lady Ayoto Martin, beg your pardon. Hey, good night to you, mama. Oh, I call her my only auntie. Hello to you. Hey, once again, let me say good night to our former general manager, Mr. Ellsworth Martin, over there in the countryside. Got the thing plugged in. Long time I don't give you a heel up on the radio, but let me touch base and big up Concrete at APUA maintenance. He's in there, Concrete and his lovely queen, his empress. They all in there digging the sounds of Radio ZDK. And once again, let me touch base and big up our APUA fiber optics specialist. I'm talking about Mr. OJ Jacob. Ladies and gentlemen, our fiber optics specialist on the island at APUA, OJ Jacob. I'll be there in a hurry. Your little heart, you shouldn't worry. Pick up your phone and say, creeping up to 12 midnight. On the roads of life, there's ups and downs. While I'm in there, let me touch base and big up our other stalwart for APUA, a former co-worker. I'm talking about the man Shanti. I remember Shanti. Former workman at the water department. Yeah, man, Shanti, the great Shanti. Well, he's in there digging the sounds of Radio ZDK. Big up yourself.
1: I know sometimes the way gets rough and the struggle for life gets...
0: Hey, Glenn Washington on the radio.

I would say special good night to Vibes and his loving queen. That's Vibes, our mechanic, our number one mechanic over there, up there in Newman Shops, and his loving queen. They're in there.

0: Bigging up the man Siba and his queen, Noreen Donovan's once again. Also, let me touch base with the man Horseman Shadow. That's Horseman Shadow and his loving Empress up there in the mountain. They're in the hilltop and they're having an Irie time. And they say, Jatuba, play one for me. Play one for me. I'm going to play this one for you. Shadow. That's Horseman Shadow. Rastaman Shadow.
1: I know sometimes the way gets rough and the struggle for life gets tougher.
0: Shadow and his queen in the hilltop.
1: Call me.
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0: Okay, let me go back to the hotline. Someone is beeping. Hello, ZDK.
1: Good night.
0: Hey, good night.
1: Oh, I said just pull back that tune for me, please.
0: All right, I'll do that for you, brother. I'll put it up.
1: A special loved one.
0: Uh-huh.
1: Yeah, just want to play that tune for her. I also want to say good night to the Florida Massive. Barry, big up yourself and the whole crew. And also to Caribbean HD family, big up yourself.
0: Yes, thank you.
1: Gilly, Summer Ride.
0: Yes.
1: Perlina, the whole of the Lovers Rock family. Just call me. Just play the tune for the whole of the Lovers Rock. I love we send that war.
0: Yes, I.
1: Call me.
0: Call me.
1: All right, then. Pull back the Washington there for me, please.
0: Ivy King. I'll do that.
1: All right.

0: 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Hey, good night, good night, good night, good night, good night, good night, good night from Antigua, Barbuda.
1: Sing these songs no more. 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
1: Telephone.
0: Brother Gary and Sister Sharon. Bless up yourself, okay? All right, easy operator. I'm gonna drop this one for my listening pleasure. I'm sure you're gonna like it too. This one goes like this, ladies and gentlemen. It's all about love. It's all about happiness. It's all about togetherness. It's all about entertainment. The whole works when it comes to ZDK's Lovers Rock and Jatuba Harris right here at the console. Here comes the late, great, honorable Robert Marley.

0: to you. Let me go to the phone lines and see who's beeping in. Hello, ZDK. Good night.
1: No worries about the thing. Go every little thing. You're gonna be alright.
0: For real.
1: Yeah, pull up that tune. Yeah, man. Bob Marley, legendary.
0: Yeah, man.
1: Man, what a song.
0: Yeah,
1: the song that goes out for the whole of the Lovers Rock family.
0: Yes.
1: Especially.
0: Yes.
1: The massive up in Florida.
0: Yes.
1: Your tune, man. Don't worry.
0: Yeah, man. Purple
1: tune. Lovers Rock is here to us. Keep your company. Yeah.
0: Yeah, man. Nice and easy.
1: Yeah,
0: don't worry about the thing. Everything. Yeah. It's a very powerful tune. And Lovers Rock number one. Yeah, in Antigua, Barbuda.
1: You know that, Bob Marley.
0: You just heard it. You just heard it from the Twin Brothers. This tune, powerful tune.
1: Alright, so just play it again for the whole of the family.
0: Yes, man, I'm going to do that right now. So everything, everything,
1: 3 million people.
0: Yeah.
1: Your tune.
0: Bless of love. Bless and love every time, King. Bless and love every time. But everything is Irian twins. Twins, enough respect to you. Alright, let me touch base and big up my good friend up there in. Okay, let me touch base and big up my good friends up there in Florida. They're all locked into Radio ZDK, the People's Radio Station, 97.1 FM. I got to pull this song back up from the top while I get my little system together. Don't worry about a thing. Everything's going to be all right. All right, twins, just bear with me. Let me get my computer together, and then I'll get that tune right back for you. All right? Stay with us. 97.1 FM, the People's Radio Station. I'm going to play this one and then get back to Don't Worry.

I'm going to drop this one quickly, and then someone requested this one off air, and I'm going to play Don't Worry About a Thing. All right, Twins, just bear with me there. Let me get back to that song as we bubbling through the early hours in the morning. Hey, good morning to you, Antigua Barbuda. Good morning to you, Caribbean. Good morning to you, Caribbean Radio, HG, family, everybody. Brother Gary and Sister Sh-

Okay, sounding good in the neighborhood. 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I'm going to drop this one for my good brother, the twin brothers, who requested a double play for this one. Right up.

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0: Sing it out loud. This is my message to you.

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No Disturb sign. All in sync. Hey, 50 minutes after 12 midnight. Early hours in the morning. Hello to you. Hey, Mr. Supervisor. Today happens to be the 1st of June 2026. Brand new month. Brand new day. Hello, Caribbean.

You know what they say going on today? Today, you know what is happening? They say the hurricane season start. So you got to back on down, back on down, back on down. Antigua Barbuda people, the whole world. One love to you and you and you. Hope you had a safe, I hope Jah keep us safe for this year, 2026. And save the house roofs. On some of the buildings, all the buildings, I should say. Go, go, go, go. Sing your song. Let me hear you.

0: Let me go to the phone lines and see who's beeping into the system. Hello, ZDK.
1: Good morning.
0: Hey, good morning.
1: Oh, right now, me button down.
0: Yeah, you better do.
1: Yeah, me button down with my lover. Yeah. Lover's back right now. Me done button down. So we're going to dedicate this tune to all the people that are button down.
0: Yes, yes.
1: I know lovers back here for lucky.
0: Yes,
1: I came, baby, I come.
0: Yes, yes.
1: Lucky tight. Yes, no breeze passed through.
0: No breeze supposed to pass through.
1: Lucky tight to love as well.
0: Yeah, man, thank you.
1: Tune in.
0: Yeah, man.
1: The sign.
0: Yes, I. Lucky.
1: Big up yourself, DJ Spice.
0: Yeah, man, give thanks. Give thanks.
1: Yeah, big up yourself, Mr. Harris.
0: Yes.
1: You know, you're the lovers, rock daddy.
0: Well, give thanks for the energy.
1: Yeah, big up yourself, Barry. Thanks for all the tips. Caribbean HD family. Yeah, Sharon, Gary. The whole crew.
0: Yes, sir.
1: Mention, big up yourself anyway there.
0: True, true.
1: Get to the truth.
0: True, respect.
1: No disturb, sir.
0: Yeah, thank you, thank you. Hey, the twins, thank you so much for your contribution, bro. Every time, man.

No disturb sign on your doors, baby. All right, bringing the time down to we got just about 22 plus 30 seconds after the hour. How's it cruising with you? Hey, good morning to you. Bigging up the twins once again. Bigging up Barrymore up there in Florida. The Summerite. Hello to you, Summerite. And your lovely queen. I will be there to wipe the tears. A whole lot of lovers.

0: time, every time she does like this little groovy feeling, all right? She does love this little bit of groovy feeling. Yeah. It's all about love. Ladies and gentlemen, bringing the time down to, we have got just about, we've got 26 minutes after the hour. 26 minutes after the hour, right here, 97.1 FM, the People's Radio Station. Here comes the king. Here comes the late, great Gregory Isaacs.
1: Try your best just to make it quick. Pour my tin to the sink.

0: on ZDK. Hi, good morning.
1: Yeah, morning, morning.
0: Hi, good morning, brother.
1: Pull up the tune, eh?
0: Yes.
1: For all of the night nurses, all the night nurses on the job.
0: True.
1: Working hard.
0: True.
1: Yeah. Are you tune this? Yeah. Well, you know right now.
0: Yeah.
1: After my car, my baby.
2: Uh-huh.
1: She a night nurse, me know.
0: Yeah, boy, you're the easy, no? You're the easy, tall.
1: So pull up the bridge there. Dedicated to the fall of the night nurse,
0: yes, I. Okay.
1: All over the world.
0: Yeah, all
1: some
0: over
1: the massive.
0: Uh-huh.
1: You say Lockheed.
0: Yes, I.
1: But you know, I got to be a night nurse. Come on, be a night nurse, daddy.
0: Yeah, man.
1: Miss Gilling?
0: Yes.
1: You know, I say the king, daddy.
0: Big tune.
1: Yeah, man. Play that tune for all of the lovers.
0: Yeah, thank you, brother. Thank you.
1: Yeah, love you guys.
0: Thank you, man. Love you, too.

0: great legend, a superstar, Gregory Isaac.
1: And I'm sure
0: he's gone, but his music is still here all over the world.
1: No doubt.
0: Oh yeah. And millions of copies been sold to many, many, many, many people all over the world. The legend, the great Gregory Isaac, singing about night nurse, only you alone. No doctor can cure this. Only you alone can quench this thirst. All right, let's go. Back to the music. Groove a little thing. Barry Simon singing about groove a little thing. And you just heard from Night Nurse Gregory Isaac.

I groove a little ting. Hey, 25 minutes creeping up before 1 a.m. Said DK alongside Caravan Radio. Caravan Radio HD. All right, well, it's all about love. It's all about love. Touching base with the twin brothers who keeping the Lovers Rock together, keeping the Lovers Rock alive right here on ZDK, right here. Jatuba Harris at the console and folks down there in Florida. Big up his ER self. Those of you in the chat room, hey, good morning to you. If you're in the chat room and you log on to the system, hello to you, all right? Right here on ZDK and Caribbean Radio HD to the world.

Nice of the dance, man, Jatuba. 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I hear that. I see that. Yeah.

0: The phone lines and see who's beeping into the system right now. Hello, ZDK. Good morning.
1: Yankin, pull up that tune there.
0: You like it?
1: I mean, you play the best music on the radio. Roots rock. Remember Twins of Trinidad.
0: Yeah, man. Bless up, man. Every time.
1: No partiality.
0: Well, we here to entertain the people of the Caribbean. You know that.
1: That's right. And I know you're not in no competition, but maybe your flowers know.
0: Yeah, well, all right.
1: We now wait for when you're the day. I said, well, two of us used to play some good music.
0: Yeah.
1: But right now we tell the world.
0: Yes.
1: That Tuba Harris. You're the baddest band ZDK. Let go the show.
0: All right. Thank you. Thank you, twins. Have a good night, brother. Thank you so much.

0: Sing it out loud for me.
1: Everybody wanna feel Irene.
0: Uh-oh.
1: You know, feel a reggae music.
0: Sounding good.

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Getting back on the job for all the hard work week. 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

rhythm of the place, Jatuba. Hey, let me say good morning to Mr. George Dowdy and his loving wife. They all locked into the system right here, 97.1 FM. He's locked onto the system, and we want to thank Mr. George Dowdy and his loving queen for being a part of us right here, 97.1, the People's Radio Station. All right, bringing the time down to, we have got about us about, we got just about 16 before the hour, 16 minutes before 1 a.m. right here on the People's Radio Station. I want to play a next tune just for you, the people, right here on ZDK. All right, stay with us as we cruise with you right here in the early hours in the morning. Going to drop this one right now. It goes like this.

0: Uncle Sam, you can't cool. Uncle Sam, me say you can't cool. Ah, who he? Ah, where he come from?
1: Every man must run him corner, and me do the frrrr.
0: Let me go to the phone lines right now and see who's beeping in to ZDK. Yeah, man.
2: Pull up. I love us rock run round here.
0: Well, hey, but what are they? Twins? Then say Lovers Rock move up to number four. He moved from one, two, three, and he gone up to four. So you get just like a hurricane. You know, wicked tire.
2: Yeah, you step up to category five.
0: Well, let's hope so. Let's hope so. But Bobby Moore up there in Florida, he's in there with us. And he and the crew, remember he told us we got over hundreds white folks tuned into the system.
2: Yeah, give thanks.
0: Yeah, man, bless up.
2: Yeah, man, big them up.
0: Yeah, bless up too.
2: Big up all of the folks them that listening to Lovers Rock.
0: Uh-huh.
2: And all of the Caribbean AZ family, big up yourself.
0: Yes, I.
2: Love y'all.
0: Mm-hmm.
2: Well, Tuba, right now, me want to make them know.
0: Yeah.
2: And when I'm in there, when I plant and I prepare the land.
0: Uh-huh.
2: You know what I mean? And no food come, they want to come reap it.
0: Yeah, they want to come reap.
2: That
0: wasn't in there. That wasn't in when we working. But I want to rip it.
2: I tell you. I who them?
0: Yeah, man. Man, let's go back.
2: We are the farmer.
0: Yeah, man. Yeah.
2: We plant up the food and everything, bloom and everything, produce.
0: Yes.
2: They
0: want to
2: come and steal it.
0: Yeah, they want to come and. That wasn't there when the work start. But
2: no.
0: That won't come eat.
2: That can't work.
0: It can't work. Never work. Hey, thank you, brother. Thank you very much.
2: You're welcome.
0: Thank you for
2: tuning in for the whole of the massive.
0: All right, I'll do that right now. Thank you, brother.

0: yeah. It's all about. Who them? Where them come from? That go on like a Uncle Sam. What a song. I don't know. I think I should I let me drop this one right now.
1: I'll be the cover when you're cold. The one to
0: I'm gonna drop this one for you. For you, baby. Hey, 10 minutes before 1 a.m.

Blame on me. Hey, pull up the tune, pull up the tune, pull up the tune, pull up the tune, Jatuba. Right now, this one I go on dirty. This one here go on dirty. Me say, this one here go on dirty. What me say?

0: Are you ready? 6 o'clock workers. 7 o'clock workers. 7:30, 8 o'clock workers. 9 o'clock workers. Government secretary, private secretaries.
1: I'm gonna catch this flight.
0: All construction workers, hello.
1: Hope you'll be smiling.
0: All bank clerks, hello to you too.
1: Thought you'd drop me a line just to say hello, my dear.
0: All carpenters, hello, good morning. All utility workers, police officers, doctors, nurses, all firefighters. Hello, Caribbean!
1: Right now, God's when.
0: Let me go back to the phone lines and see who's beeping here. Hello, ZDK.
2: Pull it. Dutty. You're going to blame me for late.
0: I didn't hear that.
2: They gonna blame you to go on the job late.
0: Yeah.
2: Because they have to up with lovers rock.
0: Yeah, I believe you.
2: But they can't go to sleep.
0: But when they
2: say,
0: yep, when
2: oh, what the medicine is supposed to take to go to sleep?
0: when the boss catches sleeping, just tell the boss I was listening to ZDK and Caribbean Radio HD Lovers Rock.
2: Wow, you already know I'm trying to tell the boss that, you know, they won't be fired.
0: No. They're going to forgive you.
2: That's right. You know, Lovers Rock cater for the people.
0: Yes, as long as they tell the boss they're listening to Lovers Rock and ZDK and over there in Caribbean Radio HD, they're going to forgive you. Automatic.
2: That's right.
0: Okay.
2: So don't bother put the blame on Lovers Rock.
0: No. The boss is going to forgive you. The bosses is going to forgive you. Whoever supervisor or boss you got, they say, oh, you're listening to Lovers Rock. Okay. Well, please wake up. Wake up. Wake up and pay attention.
2: That's right.
0: All right.
2: So let's play that tune for all in the Lovers Rock.
0: Yeah, man.
2: In the morning.
0: Yes, I'll do that right now. Right now. Thank you, brother. The Twin Brothers keeping us together.

Hold on there. Jatuba, hold the music a little bit down, a little bit. I'm going to drop this one for all the bank clerks, all the tellers that give people their money in the day. In the day, without the tellers, we can't get the money unless we go to the ATM machine. So they are very important, you better believe that. The tellers at the bank, they are very important. This one for you, all the tellers at the bank. All the banks.

They blame on me. Let me just say good morning and big up to Bernard, the number one operator down there at Cook's Dump. He operates all the big equipments. The grader, the backhoes, all the heavy duty equipments. Grading all the garbage. Flat. Like a penny. Like a coin. Yeah, I'm talking about Cook's Dump. Burdon and the crew down there. They're in there with us. Thank you so much for tuning in, Bernard. And those of you working down there at the Cook's Dump, tomorrow morning, 6 a.m. in the morning. Thank you.

0: All the late night workers, hello to you. 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
1: Doesn't matter anyway now, 'cause my love for you will never.
0: Bongsa Choo.

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Also on Chucky up there in Florida. Gotta put the blame on Chucky too. I'm

let me say a special good morning. A special good morning to all internet users. If you're joining us by the internet, hello to you. Hey. Thank you for locked into the system. Oh yeah. Love that's true. All internet users, good morning, good morning, good

0: Never say good morning to those of you that cut the grass at the side of the road. All the folks that work on the road, cutting the grass. And please be careful with motor vehicles, okay? Let me go back to the phone lines and see who's beeping into the system. Hi, good morning.
1: Good morning, Mr. Harris.
0: Hi, good morning to you, Lady Perlina.
1: How are you this morning?
0: Not bad, thank you. I'm okay.
1: Yeah. I don't know what is like the internet. It's like you're giving me my internet, like you're giving me a little problem.
0: Oh, I'm so sorry to.
1: Yes, I can't hear too well.
0: You're joining us by internet? You're joining ZDK by the internet?
1: No, I'm playing the TV.
0: Oh, by internet?
1: Yes.
0: Oh, well, let me give you a secret, what it can do. Mm-hmm. I'm so glad you complained to me. But what it can do, if you're having internet problems, you can get a transistor radio and plug it into the socket, and you will get us straight because you're in Antigua. You will get us straight. You will get us continuously. All the time.
1: Okay.
0: You have to get a nice little radio and plug it into 110 or 220. What current do you have at home? 220?
1: 220, yeah.
0: 220, okay. So make sure you get a 220 radio and plug it into the socket, the 220 socket, and you will get us continuously. We get us all the time.
1: Oh, okay.
0: Yeah, that's my advice to you, because the internet going to fail you sometime, as you just explained to me that you got some internet problems. Yeah, and that is so nice, because you're missing out on the action.
1: Yes, how you know?
0: I know you're missing out on the action. And action is very nice tonight.
1: Yes.
0: Yeah, the twin brothers are there. They say hello to you. And Barrymore say hi to you too.
1: Yeah.
0: Yeah, they all say hello to you.
1: Mm-hmm.
0: Yeah, but you just told us it wasn't listening, because the internet is
1: failing. You know?
0: Yeah, it's failing you.
1: Mm-hmm.
0: Oh, dear. I'm so sorry to here, but maybe today Monday, when the stores open up in town, you go downtown and get a nice little radio, maybe $75 or maybe $80, yeah. One of those Chinese store,
1: mm-hmm.
0: And get a nice radio so you could listen to the Lovers Rock. We really like your company. We happy with your company. And I noticed it wasn't calling in early on, but I know you came on the air. You tell us you had some internet problems.
1: Yeah. Anyway, let me say good morning, Barry and the cute over there in Florida.
0: Yeah, they are listening.
1: Yes, and good morning to the twins and twins.
0: Yes, they are listening too.
1: And good morning to the Harris family.
0: Thank you.
1: Harris.
0: Thank you.
1: And the rest of the family. And good morning.
0: Uh-huh.
1: To my family here,
0: uh-huh.
1: And also, morning, Miss Galan, and good morning to everyone else who is listening on the Murray Voice.
0: Yes, yes, Mom.
1: I know this is from Perlina Thomas of Voices.
0: Yes,
1: let me hear. 15 years ago, now we cooling down right now.
0: 15 years ago.
1: Yes.
0: Okay, I'll play that.
1: Yes.
0: Who sang that song?
1: I don't know this. I don't know artists and so now.
0: Yeah. Okay, I'm gonna see if I could type it in and get it for you.
1: Yes.
0: 15 years ago. Okay.
1: Yes.
0: All right. I'll do that for you, Lady
1: yes.
0: Perlina. You know? Thank you for your phone call. All right.
1: Yes. And good morning to everyone else who is getting ready to go to work.
0: Uh-huh.
1: Enjoy the rest of the morning.
0: Uh-huh.
1: And good morning to everyone else.
0: Yes, Mom.
1: Bye.
0: Okay.
1: Morning, Tante Iota. I hope you're not sleeping.
0: I hope she's not sleeping out either. Thank you, Lady Perlina.
1: Yes.
0: Have a good morning, all right?
1: Yeah.
0: I'm going to pick your song for you, 15 years ago.
1: Yes.
0: Thank you. Thank you.
1: I will bring back the memory.
0: Yes. You're fun to talk to. You're a fun lady to talk to.
1: Yes.
0: Okay. Bye-bye for now.
1: Okay, bye.
0: Bye-bye. Thank you.
1: Have a safe drive home.
0: Thank you so much.
1: And enjoy the working day when you reach the work.
0: Yes, Mom. Thank you so much.
1: Yes.
0: Okay.
1: Don't go home and fall asleep.
0: No, I will never. The Lovers Rock going to keep me awake.
1: Yeah. Good morning.
0: Thank you. Thank you. Thank you. Have a good morning, all right?
1: Okay, bye.
0: Now, thank you so much.
1: Love you all.
0: Love you too, madam. Thank you.

0: Hello, I got someone on the line. Let me go to the hotline. Hey, good morning, ZDK. You're on the air.
1: Good morning, Mr. Harris. This is Miss Gilland from Texas.
0: Miss Gilland, how are you?
1: I'm fine. You know something? I have to ask you that some while ago. I have heard Senator Francis in a while, and being Christian, I'm wondering what's the matter with them.
0: Maybe they're on vacations.
1: Oh, okay.
0: Yeah.
1: Okay.
0: Some people.
1: Let me say good morning. Pat Head and his wife Claudette. Your Aunt Ayota, Jean Chris here.
0: Yes, Mom.
1: Carolina Thomas, I just heard her a while ago. And twins of twins.
0: Mm-hmm.
1: Campina Julie Cole. Mrs. Isis Benjamin Jarvis and singing Pearly.
0: Mm-hmm.
1: And I heard Barrymore in Florida too.
0: Yeah, you heard him? Okay.
1: Yeah.
0: Thank you.
1: For a while.
0: Yes, thank you.
1: My sister Sheena and my brother Harry Dillon in New York. Sister Mel Felix in New Orleans. Perlina Jackson in Antigua, my brother Aaron and Llewellyn, and to my children, my queen and my king, Val, Tracy, Kelly, Robin, and Harry, and my daughter-in-laws, Patrice, Patricia, and Chantel, and also to the Texas crew, and Lady Christophine Henry.
0: Yes, Mom.
1: And please, don't forget, remember you have your folks in South Africa who is locked in with you.
0: Okay, that's good.
1: They stay locked in with you.
0: That's good.
1: I told them about Miss Harris on Find FM, and they're locked in with her also.
0: Oh, that's so nice to know.
1: Okay.
0: So let us tell them hello for me. Tell them, tell them Jatuba. They're hearing me? Hello,
1: South. It's morning there.
0: It's morning there. Okay, let me say, stick a pin. Let me say good morning to them. Hello, South Africa, out of Antigua, Barbuda, Jatuba Harris on ZDK.
1: No, it's I'm looking at my 7:14 now in the morning.
0: Yes.
1: Yeah. 7:14 now in the morning.
0: Yes.
1: Yeah.
0: Uh-huh.
1: Okay, and I think that will be all for now.

0: Gillon. It's Gillon. G-I-L-L-O-N.
1: Gillon. Miss Gillon.
0: Yeah, Gillon. Yeah.
1: So for short...
0: Chris, I heard Lordy Chris called me Gilly.
1: Gilly. So you don't mind if I say Miss Gilly on the radio?
0: No.
1: All right.
0: I'm not thin skin.
1: So that is your nickname for today is Miss Gilly. Hey, Miss Gilly, you're locked in with Caribbean Radio. Caribbean Radio, those people in Florida, brother Gary and Sister Sharon, the management of Caribbean Radio, they're in there and they are listening to you. Will you mind to say hello to management over there?
0: Hello to Caribbean Radio. Nice listening to you guys. Thanks that you're locked into the best program, JJ. Harris. Nice and clean music.
1: Yeah, thank you. Thank you so much. Miss Gilly, you have yourself a wonderful Monday, and I wish you all the best for the rest of the day.
0: It's hot.
1: Well, turn on the air condition. If it's
0: hot. It's on. But, I went outside. It was 93 degrees.
1: Wow. Wow. Yeah. Well, you know, Barry Moore, the bush doctor, he said to me, Jatuba, when it's hot, the AC is kicking like hell. that's what he told me. Say when it's hot.
0: Yeah, essential here, you know, so.
1: So
0: you said it at one temperature and it stays right there.
1: Yeah, so you say the Caribbean Islands is better than up there in Florida and Texas and those places?
0: Yeah, at least you get breeze and you can go to the beach.
1: I
0: went to St. Padre the other day, they were telling me about beach. I said, please.
1: I wish you could send some breeze for you through the phone, but it's not going to come. That's the thing.
0: I know.
1: I wish you could send it. Well, it's not going to come through the phones.
0: I'll stay inside in the AC.
1: Stay inside in the AC, please, because I don't want you to get suffocated.
0: I'm too old to get no sunstroke. No.
1: Yes, I don't want to get suffocated.
0: I make sure I drink a lot of fluid, a lot of water.
1: Drink a lot of water.
0: Yes,
1: and stay out the heat.
0: Yes,
1: Remember, we need you to come on the air just to say hello to your friends.
0: But you know, JJ, even though it's so hot here, if we're going out and we go to the stores like shopping and we go indoor in the malls, I still have to walk with a light sweater because sometimes some of the AC is so high. You sit there cold. Anytime I'm going out, because it's mostly drive here. We don't walk like when we're in New York, we could walk and forward.
1: Okay.
0: Mostly drive.
1: Okay.
0: To the mall, to the shopping area, to the restaurants. And I always have a light sweater in my bag.
1: Okay, in case you go to the supermarket. To the stores.
0: Yes.
1: Oh, I understand. So that means you have the heat, you have the hot on the road when you're going to walk into the stores, and then as soon as they enter the stores, it becomes very cold. So
0: it's from the car.
1: Yes.
0: It's not much walking. It's from the car to the shopping area.
1: Yes, but that can be
0: inside.
1: It's very, very cold. I understand.
0: Yes.
1: But that can be very dangerous too. So you got to keep on your sweater.
0: Yeah, I always walk with a light sweater.
1: Yeah, that can be very dangerous. Just stepping out from the car, going to the store, that heat. I remember you entering the business places with the high air condition.
0: Yeah, but even sometimes some of the workers, they see them with their sweaters on because it's so cold. Because
1: yes.
0: The AC is up high.
1: Definitely.
0: You know?
1: Yes. Mm-hmm. Yes. One second, Miss Gilly. I'm just talking about from the car to the store. That heat that they're coming across can be very dangerous. So keep on your sweater.
0: Yes, I do. I walk in my sweater.
1: Yeah. Okay, thank you so much for calling. Always a pleasure to hear your voice on the media, on the radio.
0: Okay, bye-bye. Love you too,
1: Miss Gilly. But in my selection, I'm going to pop a tune for you.
0: Oh, thank you.
1: Yeah.
0: Thank you.
1: Yeah.
0: I remember that song.

0: that I told you, Pearl in a Request, is by Conway Twitty.
1: Conway Twitty. Okay, I'm going to look for that track right now.
0: Jatuba,
1: hi.
0: I forget my Texas crew in Houston.
1: You better call them quick. Better call them quick before they come for you.
0: When I get out, they will get at me.
1: Yeah, we'll come for you. That's like what DJ Spice say all the time.
0: Yeah, and you know, sometimes they say you don't play no country music for them. I say, just bear with him.
1: Need a few country music. Okay, I can play a few tracks. Yes.
0: Texas, you should know that.
1: Sorry, I didn't hear that. Repeat for me, please.
0: I say Texas, so you should know that they love the country.
1: Oh, yeah, okay. Well, Barry Moore told me he loved the country and western too. Yeah, so I might as well. Yes, I might as well play a few tracks.
0: Yeah, I'll take my fast. You see, I'm going line dancing. I said, that thing is not for me. That's for young people.
1: Hey, Miss Gilly, always a pleasure laughing and talking with you.
0: Okay.
1: Say hello to your family for me, your loved ones, Val and Kelly. Val and Kelly and the rest of the family.
0: Well.
1: Yeah, say hi for me.
0: Francis, I'm longing to hear you.
1: Okay, well, somebody will tell her if she's not listening.
0: Okay.
1: Yeah. Right. Okay, thank you so much. Right. Thank you so much, Miss Gilly. God bless you.
0: No problem.
1: Have a nice...
0: Barrymore, dear folks, good morning.
1: Yes. Very nice of you. Thank you.
0: Okay.
1: Thank you very much. Okay, have a good day, Miss Gilly.
0: You too.
1: Okay.

0: Sounding good in the neighborhood, ladies and gentlemen. It's all right, all right. Going to drop this one for my good friend. Yes. Yeah, 15 years ago.
1: I saw a man today who said he talked to you.
0: Especially for Lady Perlina.
1: Long ago, I think a month or two.
0: 15 years ago.

Oh, beautiful. 15 years ago. Oh, what a thing. Very nice song. I'm going to drop this one for the folks up there right now in Texas. So we're going to drop some Charlie Pride for the folks over there in Texas, like Miss Gilly and the others, and to Barrymore and the crew up there in Florida. Good morning to you.

especially for Miss Gilly and the crew up there in Texas. The way you plan. Also to Barry and the crew up there in Florida. Nancy. Hey, good morning to you. Happy Monday. Gilly.

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0: Hey, don't forget you could join DJ Spice tomorrow night.
1: I'm ashamed.
0: Oh, that's tonight. I beg your pardon. Tonight at Point FM 99.1, all right? Yeah, she's gonna be there.
1: I'm
0: kicking up the storm tomorrow night. Or tonight. I'll keep saying tomorrow night. But tonight. Monday night.
1: Put the cards on the table.
0: 99.1.
1: Let the chips fall.
0: Hey, 15 minutes creeping up before 2 a.m. on a beautiful Monday morning. Good morning, Antigua Barbuda. Good morning, Caribbean Islands.

0: As you still got a hold on you, I'm gonna drop this one for the twin brothers. He told me he's really, he's gonna get married in on 26th of January. That's next year.
1: You're out there.
0: So looking for that big wedding, okay?
1: And drinking with the guys, trying to hide.
0: That big wedding coming up on the 26th next year in January.

0: before you know that I never thought it would come to this.
1: You tell me it's over and done.
0: I really thought that I loved you, and you know that.
1: You say that you've had all your fun.
0: And you just got to believe me.

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It was just too much for me. I know I should have known. You were just too much woman.

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0: Angel City Corral.
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What a gift. 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That's the anointing.

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That was absolutely, positively marvelous. 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

0: God's help. 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It was just, I remember I would, there would be days where it'd be so difficult that I would cry because it was so jarring for me. And I would tell people I feel trapped, like I feel like there's no way out for me. So that's who I was before I came. The depression started because there was no outlook in my life. Like, I had no purpose. I wanted to have purpose in my life, so I wanted to, you know, be a designer. I wanted to do a lot of things. I wanted to be successful, but I just didn't have that drive. And then the depression is a vicious cycle, because when you don't have the drive, you just get more depressed because you're not achieving the things you want to achieve in your life. So that will cause me to just stay in my room and be antisocial, basically, and then just be locked up in my own head, which wasn't doing me any favors. My family was always concerned. I remember my mom, she would go in there and she would like do prayers for me and stuff like that. I had like occult like things in my room. I had like a skull. It was dark in there. And I liked spending my time in there, and I would like close myself off from the rest of the world. And my family, sometimes they wouldn't even know what my mental state was most of the time, because I would just close myself off so much. I mean, the worst moment I probably had in my life was realizing that it was not gonna get better, you know? That I was here in my room. I knew nobody, you know, there was no one that I could go to realistically that could understand what my mental state was at that time. Because when you're closed off from everybody, it's kind of like you begin to create like these scenarios in your head that no one cares for you, and that would cause me so much suffering that, you know, I would just bawl, like I would just cry, you know, because it was a lot to take in. When I first came to church, I thought it was very bizarre, to be honest. I was weirded out. People just singing, dancing, clapping, just being happy. And when I would go Fridays or things like that, and I would see people manifest, you know, sometimes I even thought like they were like paid actors or stuff. Like, I just thought like, that's just, I never seen that person. They're probably just some actor that's here to create that situation. So everyone's like, well, wow, like this is for real. So to me, it was like shock, a lot of shock, because I wasn't used to any of that. I was a very withdrawn person. The first thing I started seeing was my ambition. When I first started coming, I did not spend as much time by myself, withdrawn, just thinking of my own thoughts. I decided to actually go out, and I decided to meet people, and I decided to understand what makes the church so good, what makes God so good, because I genuinely wanted to understand. I genuinely wanted to care about things that were in the Bible, because the Bible spoke a lot of wisdom, and I wanted to incorporate some of that. So I was curious in a sense as well, so that helped me. To be honest, what caused me to really do it was I was just fed up. I was just tired. You know, there's a point where you just get so tired that you think, there's nothing I have to lose. There's really nothing. So I decided to throw myself with everything I had. I'm like, listen, I decided to make a test with God, and which you shouldn't do most times, but I was new. So I told God, I was like, listen, I'm going to give my everything, and I'm going to see if my life changes. I'm going to try to inundate myself with all your, with the word, with the services, with church. And sure enough, I noticed that things were getting better for me. Like, I got, within the first week of going to church, I got a better job, which I still have to this day, which helps me out a lot. It's a very prosperous job. But I didn't stop there. Like, I didn't stop when I got the blessing. I was amazed. I was like, okay, this is just 1 week of me going to church. So I was like, let me give my whole life to God and see what could actually happen. Everyone gets to that point in their life where they need something to believe in, whether it's a person. They throw themselves at drugs. There's always something you use to try to fill in that gap. And I decided to use God to fill in that gap. And I decided to try that because it worked for some people. I saw it work for my sister, so I thought, why wouldn't it work for me? I'm a lot happier. I can tell you that. I'm a lot happier. I'm a lot more calm, a lot more relaxed. I also have clarity of mind. Like, I'm not, there was times where I wouldn't sleep. I was a kind of insomniac, so I have so much peace now, and I know that God, you know, gives me that strength to push forward and also achieve the things that I set for myself. I know that those goals that I set for myself aren't impossible with God. If you think that being an atheist is the right way, it's not the right way. I mean, we obviously see the results of that in our day-to-day life, in our world. People without God are suffering. People without God are killing each other. People without God are out there doing bad things. And I think that's a clear sign that God is not, that even though it might seem that God's not there, that God doesn't care, is because we're apart from God. So we have to actually put our pride aside, and we have to just be generally curious. Why not give it a shot? Why not give it a try? You know, life is too coincidental for it to be a mistake, for it to be just a randomness. So you have to think about the bigger picture. What I've achieved, I mean, I just got a new car, 2018. It's brand new model year. I'm working right now to get my real estate license. So I have the ambition to continue to grow. I'm a salesperson, so that has also helped me develop as a person. And, you know, I'm just more confident. I'm just more confident.
1: God is a God of greatness and prosperity, and He also wants you to be prosperous. Have you been living from paycheck to paycheck? Is your finances falling apart? Every Monday in the Universal Church is a day of financial breakthrough. God doesn't want you to live in misery, but in abundance. If you are worried due to debts, bill collectors are constantly calling you. If you don't know what to do with all your financial struggles, every Monday in the Universal Church, you will receive the guidance you need in order to overcome financially. See what the Bible says. The thief does not come except to steal and to kill and to destroy. I have come that they may have life and that they may have it more abundantly.
2: My husband lost his job. He got sick. I lost my job. And we had purchased the house, of course. Mortgage was not happy about that, and they keep telling us that we need to evict the house to put on foreclosure, and with a debt for the mortgage of $30,000. Coming to the church, I start seeing results. Now I have my house back. I never lost my house. And I have my own car. I have my family prosperous. We have, we don't owe anything to the mortgage anymore.
1: Take part of this service to learn the steps needed to see God's financial blessings in your life. Every Monday at a Universal Church near you.
3: God, I'm back. Now it's 13 past 6. Let me see who I have online with me today. I have Ms. Anesta. Yeah, where are you, Ms. Anesta? Oh my God, long time no see. I have here Jackie. I have Claudia. I have Blondell Richards. I have Rosalie Harris. I have Miss Francine Kendall asking prayers for Omari, myself, the daughter Bianca, the granddaughter, granddaughter, Taylor, nieces, April, Tamia, nephews, Kareem, Dexter, along with Kesha, son Zayn. Am I right? Okay, Miss Kendall. I have Allison Forrest. Say good morning, Pastor, in the faith. I have Myrna Davis. Miss Davis, where are you? All right. I have Julie Blaze. The same goes to you, Blaze. Where are you? All right. I have Miss Hattie Henry. Who else can I have here? Betty White. Where are you, Miss White? Talk to me. I have Miss Monica, I have Agatha Benjamin, I have Villanik. The same goes to Villanik. Where are you? Oh my God. The Claret Sullivan, I have Antigua, I have Derek, I have Dylan Caldron, I have Ronnie. How are you, Mr. Ronnie? In the faith, Mr. Ronnie, in the faith. I have Miss Richards, I have, who else I have here? Pastor Mala, help me out. If you're watching me or listening to me, you know, drop in the comments below where you're watching me from and the people you want me to pray for? Is there any particular situation you want me to pray for? Is there any particular problem or any particular family member you want me to pray for? You know, drop in the comments below, Pastor, pray for so-and-so. I'll get the names afterwards and I'll pray for all of you in the name of Jesus Christ. Now, today, Monday, 15 past 6, I want to shout out for those who are listening to us from ZDK 97.1, you know, spread out in this beautiful country, wherever you are. And yes, sometimes people can listen to us even from St. Kitts. Soon we'll be back. Soon we're going to have our church there in St. Kitts. And if you're listening to me, and if you know people from St. Kitts, send me their names. Send me their names and their phone number so we can get in touch with these people. All right? So we can pray for them too. We can pray for them too. This month, Pastor Marlon, show me the topic of this month, the subject, the fight we in this month. Check this out. Oh, that's right. The month of the war against the misery. The month of the war against all the misery. We cannot accept the misery in our lives. This month we have entitled this as the month of what? The month of prosperity. Look at this. The month of prosperity. Sometimes people go through their phone and the bank account overdraft. Sometimes the balance is zero. No money. You have no money to pay your bills. You have no money to do your stuff. Look at that. The situation is going so humiliating. Humiliating. Come on. That situation must what? It must change. Back to me, Pastor Marlon. Look what my Bible says, and I want you to think with me. Exactly, you know, I believe a lot of people will identify themselves with this Bible verse. Check this with me. Look what my Bible says. As a Christian church, we stand for what the Bible says. We believe in what the Bible says. We believe in the Father, in the Son, and in the Holy Spirit. And quoting the Bible, getting it from the Bible. The book of Joel, chapter 1, verses 1 and 2. My Bible says, the word of the Lord that came to Joel, the son of Pethuel. Hear this, you elders, and give ear, all you inhabitants of the land. Has anything like this happened in your days? Or even in the days of your fathers? I'm going to repeat that again. I want you, you know, try to understand word by word. Has anything like this happened in your days? Or even in the days of your fathers? Back to me. Let me explain to you how the situation was. Houses down, burned down to the ground. The plantation, no, nothing left. People, they were starving, no money. You know, the economy of the country completely destroyed. They had nothing to eat. They have nothing to sell. They had nothing to commercialize. The situation was so humiliating, that people now, the only solution they find is to be drinking the whole day. You know, when you look ahead of you, you don't see a way out. You don't see future. You don't see, you know, a tiny chance to come out of this, the problems you're dealing with. That's how the situation of the people was. And the question of God, it was straight. Did you ever face a situation this hard? Not even in the time of your fathers, the situation was that bad, right? And I know you're watching me now, listening to me. I know you identify yourself with this. The truth is, You've never faced a situation so bad, so complicated as it is today. Am I right or wrong? So complicated, so humiliating that sometimes the only thing you want to do is to hide, to run, to drink. Because you don't see a solution in front of you. You just don't. The money you have is not enough. The job you have doesn't pay enough. You try to get a second job. It doesn't work. You have family to take care of. You're raising children that you barely see. The house you live in, oh my God, when it rains, oh my God, you already put some plastic over it. You try to put some galvanized on it, but still, the house needs remodeling. You need to refurbish the house, but how? Where's the money? The car you drive is a new piece of work, isn't it? Every week, almost every week, twice a month, you're gonna go to the mechanic. You gotta put in the, you know, in the fix, to fix the car. Now you're waiting for parts that you don't have the money to buy. Isn't it your situation? Come on. You don't even have a place to stay. Let me go close to you. Excuse me. You know, with all the respect, I gotta tell you face to face. Look to me. If you really want to transform your life, if you really want to transform your life, a decision must be made. Your life is not gonna get any better unless you understand that a decision must be made. That's the reason why I want to invite you. This week we are in a very powerful campaign in the Chain of Prayer. Show me the Chain of Prayer card, Pastor Marlon. You have that? That's it. I'm gonna give one of this for you. This card. This card represents the schedule of the faith. The schedule of the faith. And I want to invite you to come to the church throughout the week with me. Back to me, Pastor Malin. To come to the church throughout the week with me. This is a chance to overcome problems. You always try, but you never succeed. You never succeed. I'm giving you an opportunity you always prayed for. Today, you know, throughout the week, especially Monday, Wednesday, Friday, and finally on Sunday, where we're going to have the tithes consecration and the cry out against the devourer. Show me the fight again, Pastor Marlon. This is the war we have in this month. Against misery. We cannot accept the spirit of misery in our lives. Back to me. Join us. Our God wants to give you abundance, and He will. He wants to give you abundance, and He will. I have an next testimony I want to share with you. Be connected. Stay put. I'll pray for you in a minute.
1: These are results of faith.
3: I have a testimony here by my side, and I want you to share it with me. First, I want to know your name. And the answer God has given you by using the faith.
4: Yeah. My name is Katherine Santellen. I had a plan with the Lord, but it take long. I asked the Lord to give me patience, you know, and He gave me. So it's about 2 years I'm waiting for this project to start. And I get the message in the week. And then 2 days after that, I get the result. So look it here.
3: Let me see what you have here. It's a blessing.
4: Yes.
3: It's a big amount of money.
4: Yes.
3: Amen.
4: More is coming. More is coming.
3: More is coming.
4: Yeah, maybe by next 15, 2 weeks, it will be there.
3: So you can say that by using the faith, God has blessed you financially.
4: Yes.
3: It's worth to use the faith.
4: Yes, Pastor, in Jesus' name.
3: Clap your hands to the Lord Jesus Christ.
4: Amen.
1: These are results of faith. You who have been far from God, you feel spiritually weak. You who haven't been to a church in years, God hasn't forgotten you.
5: The first day I remember we came to the Universal Church, we were received with open arms. I wasn't judged. They didn't look at me because of the color of my skin. They were very open and welcoming to me, not mattering where was my background from or what economic status I had, but they accepted me with open arms. And from that day forward, I saw a change in my life. I was able to sleep that first night I left from the Universal Church. I wasn't able to sleep. I had insomnia. I also suffered with spiritual problems where I would see things in the night. That night I was able to sleep. And thanks to the Universal Church and to God that used those men and women of God to help me and to guide us, that our family now today is transformed. Our lives are transformed. I am a woman that is complete, that is in peace. I no longer have hate. I no longer have anger. All of my family now, thanks to God, is complete and together. And I can say with all certainty that I'm a happy woman, married, and have a blessed life, thanks to God.
1: I say to you, there is a joy in the presence of the angels of God over one sinner who repents. God is willing and ready to give you a new beginning for your life. It all depends on you. 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Prepare a glass of water or get closer to your television screen. At this moment, we will have a special prayer to your name.
3: Father, my Father, I pray now for people who are unemployed. All they want is a job. People, my God, who cannot pay their mortgage, cannot pay their bills. People, my Lord, who are now facing so many challenges that this person gets frustrated by now. Problems, my God, they never thought one day they would be facing it. Lord Jesus Christ, I mean, this person is living in someone's house, depending on someone's mercy, pity. Lord Jesus, this person cries day and night, day and night. This person cannot even support their children. Lord Jesus, I pray now for people who are really sick in the hospital. In the hospital. People, my Lord, who are facing some difficulties even to buy medication. This is so humiliating, Lord Jesus. I want you to manifest your power. I want you to manifest your power to set this person free. Some of them cry day and night. Day and night. There are people now, my Lord, that the thoughts are no good. Because of the situation, the thoughts of this person is no good. This person now, my God, is wondering, what if I'm not here? What if I don't have to live? The thoughts of the person is the worst effort. In the name of Jesus Christ, no, 1,000 times no. I rebuke the thoughts now. I rebuke these evil thoughts now. Those who are listening to me on ZDK, those who are watching me, I rebuke these evil thoughts right now. The thoughts of negativity. The mothers now pray for their children. The father now try to get the family together again. The family falling apart. The financial problems. Oh, my Lord Jesus, I rebuke these evil thoughts right now. And I pray for strength. And I pray for power. And I pray for miracles. Repeat after me, miracles. In Jesus' name. Repeat after me, miracles, miracles, miracles. Our God is a God of miracles. In the name of Jesus Christ, we'll drink of your water. You're not alone.

0: Amen. Drop in the comments below the word miracles. Everybody, drop in the comments below the word miracles, because this is what we pray for. Miracles, everybody. Come on. We cannot and we will not accept, you know, this whole situation going on, knowing that my God can change that. Am I right or wrong? So right there in the comments below, miracles. Come on. Before I go, I want to see the word there in the comments below. Say miracles. Come on. My God has the power to answer you. My God has the power to answer you. Drop in the comments below the word miracles for me. In the name of Jesus Christ. There is a God. There is solution. All right. This is the end of my participation. My location. Show my location, Pastor Malam. Show my location before I go. St. Mary Street. St. Mary Street. Opposite Roti King. Opposite Roti King. Opposite the Bank of Development of Antigua and Barbuda. The former Chinese restaurant. You can't miss it. All right. Back to me. God bless you. I'll see you next time.
1: Your obituaries are up next.
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3: He has run the race. 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The family announces the passing of Pastor Joshua Watkins of Armstrong Roadways Farm, formerly of Oldwood Village, but last resided at Mount Pleasant. He was a former radio host of the Happy Bunch program on ZDK Radio. Pastor Watkins departed this life on Monday, the 11th of May, 2026 at the Celestia Bird Medical Center. He was the father of Steve Henry, Raymond and Patrick Watkins, the grandfather of Thea and Alyssa Henry, Kadima and Nichella Watkins. He was the brother of Fillmore, Olson, Hubert, Elderfield, Andrea and Melvina Watkins, Avanella James, Lorna Mae Brown, Sonia Lewis, Emmanuel and Bishop James Joseph. The uncle of cherished nieces and nephews here and abroad, to include but not limited to Stedroy and Gertheline Warren, Patrick and Julian Lewis, Kevin Tung, Charlene Williams, Shauna Prince, Shemez Harris, Cheyenne Kentish, Jameer Johnson, Gabriel Joseph, Robert, Nikes, Nikette, Marvel, Travis, Miles and Jaden Watkins, Jamela Burton, Lucia Gomes, Kimberly Deluge, Destiny Richmond, Alyssa Greenaway, Javon Jackson, Christina Connor, Emmanuel Joseph II, Sherry Thompson, Edith and Debbie Williams. The Navy of Charity Anthony, Mary Lewis, Eugenie, Eva, Ione and William A. Watkins and Milton all deceased. Pastor Watkins was the cousin of the Knights, Anthony's, Heskies, Josiah's, Pell's and Simon's, all of Oldwood Village, the Watkins of Grace Farm and Parham, Craig and Dwight Watkins, Whitfield, Lena Mams McKay, he referred to as best cousin, Sonny Simon and family, the Millets of Bethesda, the Honorable Gaston Brown, Lowton and Vincy Lewis, Everell and Nicey Anthony, Ada Watkins and the family, the family circles of the late Roma Samuel, Avis Knight and Rose Lewis. His in-laws include, but not limited to, Clovel Brown, Nolly Mae and Alivair Watkins, and the late Hezekiah Lewis. He was the godfather of Annetta Watts, Ursula Willock, and Eloise Mason. The very good friend and colleague of Evangelist DeCastro, also known as Brother Richie and Mrs. Mercia Richards, Evangelist Longford Jeremy, former parliamentarian, Evangelist Llewellyn James and Ismay Mason and their family circles in the USA, Sister Annette Brown, Sister Cammie Francis and their respective family circles in Florida, Sister Noreen Ferris, Salome Anthony, Cicely Myers, Rosalind Caleb, and Margaret Atham Brown of Old Road, the pastor and members of the People's Church of Christian Street. The family would like to acknowledge with gratitude his caregivers, Claudine Thomas, Trudy Ann Dover, and the staff of the Premier Senior Citizens Home for their thoughtfulness and care. There are other relatives, in-laws, friends, and acquaintances too numerous to mention. The body of the late Pastor Joshua Watkins will leave Irving Barnes Funeral Home on Monday, the 1st of June, 2026 at 1 p.m. for the Thanksgiving and celebratory service at the Tyndale Seventh-day Adventist Church, with tributes and viewing at 1:30 and the service at 2 o'clock. Burial will follow. An amazing soul is at rest.
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2: Did you lose a loved one? 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If your loved one was a contributor to Social Security and would have qualified for benefits, you may be entitled to a refund in the amount of $2,500. Social Security pays a funeral grant in the form of a lump sum to a person who pays for the cost of the funeral of an insured person. To qualify, the insured person must have of an insured person. Qualify, the insured person must have been entitled to sickness, maternity, invalidity, or contributory.

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0: Say what? Say what? Say what? We gotta say good morning. How you doing? Welcome to Anniversary Album for another day. But we got 9 minutes going up on our 7 o'clock. We're here on 462-1100. You can call us and join us. Let us know what's happening. Hi, hello, morning.
1: Good morning, Yoko.
0: Hi, morning, my man.
1: How are you this morning?
0: I'm good.
1: Okay, this card is related to my daughter, Shikile, who celebrated a birthday yesterday. Now, today I'm saying happy birthday to Gloria, six over in Austin, who's celebrating a birthday today. Gloria, I didn't quite get her name. And we have a birthday to hope she have a wonderful time today. This is a special day from all of our family members, especially Mrs. Ephraim down in the Grace Green. And she also have love for my mother because I'm wishing a happy, happy birthday. And to all the celebrants, Auntie Chris, Auntie Jean, to Auntie Pep, to Mrs. Sivan Bailey, to Mrs. Ashley, to Mrs. Ephraim, to Sharon Grant, to Avril. They all have love for my mother because I'm here. You have a great day, hon.
0: You have one too, ma'am.
1: All right, then.
0: Hi, hello, morning.
2: Morning, Yoko. Let me say happy birthday to the Dr. Java. Milton, happy birthday. Cut your cake and celebrate. It's coming from Lescott and Winston up in Pickett. And also, I'd grand birthday to Winston down in Keisha over in Texas. Keisha, celebrate your birthday soon. Keisha, happy as grand birthday to you. Coming from your father, Winston Sr., your uncle, Ralston and Lescott in Antigua. And also, happy advance to Elaine Mitchell down there in Green Bay. Elaine Mitchell, happy husband birthday to you. Happy anniversary to you and husband too. Welcome, Mitchell. Advance, not happy. Advance anniversary. Okay, you're going to take care.
0: All right, thanks a lot. ZDK, hi, hello, morning.
3: Hi, good morning, you're kidding. How are you?
0: I'm good.
3: Let me say happy birthday going out to Gloria. Just saying all the things. I want to wish you all the best. God bless you. All who are celebrating birthday. Today, happy birthday going out to them. All who are celebrating anniversary, happy anniversary. Sympathy greeting is going out to all our mourning the loss of our loved ones. Each and everyone have a wonderful day. Bye.

0: of my name and this is my month. And let me say happy birthday to Mr. Milton William, the taxi driver, celebrating birthday today. And Mr. William, let me may you live this and celebrate many, many more birthdays to come. And to all of the persons who are celebrating a birthday today, an anniversary, a wedding day, or just any other day of living, even many the loss of a loved one. Thank God for today. Food by good morning, Sharon Tech, Martin, good morning, Lorraine, Overton, John Jules, good morning. This is our month to start celebrating from today. Okay, thank you. Have a good day. Mrs. Ashley, good morning. My cousin, Mrs. Rose, SBL and family. Captain Colin, family, good morning. Yuri, good morning. Tell your mama, say good morning. Thank you very much, Yokali.
1: No problem.
0: Jesus, good morning.
1: Okay. Bye-bye. Hi, hello, morning.
2: Hello, good morning. Have a blessed morning. I would like to say happy, happy birthday. Yokadi?
1: I'm listening.
2: Oh, I would like to say happy, happy birthday to all of his sister, Lauren, James, Owen, all things celebrate her birthday today. 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Wishing her all the best. Lorraine, we love you. Thank God we live to see another day. Rosalind, thanks for the greeting for my sister. Kenneth Matthew, good morning. Thank you, Yokodi. Yokodi, you enjoy yourself today. Safe journey home. We love you.
1: All right. Thank you. While it is Monday, June is here,

0: Well, I hope you know how to do the tighten up. Yeah. Hi, hello, morning.
1: Good morning, you gorgeous. This is Miss Audrey Caroline Robert. I'm sending birthday greetings to my loving daughter, Mrs. Ashley Robert's friend, coming from her loving mother, who is sitting here, and from her loving husband, Mr. Michael Friend, and her son, Roman Friend, and her daughter, Kniza, and also from her sister, here in Antigua, Suzette and Cindy, and her brother, Salim, here in Antigua, and also from her best friend, Fantasia, Randall, Anita, here in Antigua, and from her auntie and her uncle, Gwyneth Keith, here in Green Bay, and from all of her nieces and nephews. Wishing her a happy birthday today and many more years to come. And I hope and trust she enjoys herself today. And from all her nieces and nephews, especially Kitaya, Sonaya, Anik, Anavia, and Salima. And also from her nephew, Anderson the Silver Veteran of Zika Debo, Zayden and Isaiah, Samali and Salim Jr., better known as Roly, Demari, Kimari, and Nico, and from all of her other friends and loved ones. I love that. I love my daughter, Yoko. I hope I just will get to see and celebrate many more birthdays. Thank you, Yoko. Love you too.
0: What is that her name is?
1: Her name is Mrs. Ashley's friend. Mrs. Robert Ashley's friend. Friend is her married title.
0: Okay.
1: Mrs. Ashley.
0: Got you. Thanks a lot.

0: That's it. Have a nice Monday.
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4: Good morning and welcome to ZDK News at 7 a.m. for Monday, the 1st of June, 2026. I'm your presenter, Alison Bramble. In the headlines, Cabinet approves new cognitive behavioral centre for autism and neurodivergent care. And public questions, medical reasons after cannabis charges against Canadian woman dropped. 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
4: Now for the news in detail. Cabinet approves new Cognitive Behavioral Center for Autism and Neurodivergent Care. Antigua and Barbuda's Cabinet has approved the establishment of a specialized cognitive behavioral center aimed at improving national support for neurodivergent disorders, government officials confirmed on Thursday. Director General of Communications Maurice Merchant said the proposal brought by Health Minister Michael Joseph during Wednesday's cabinet meeting will focus on early detection, assessment and treatment for individuals with autism spectrum disorder across all age groups. The initiative is intended to address shortages in therapy services and reduce the financial and emotional strain on families seeking care. The Ministry of Health has already launched a targeted recruitment drive to secure highly qualified professionals, including an occupational therapist, a speech pathologist, and a neurological psychologist, Merchant said. The centre will also provide counselling and guidance for parents and caregivers, with officials stressing that early diagnosis is key to improving long-term developmental outcomes. Cabinet described the project as a major step in strengthening the country's healthcare system and expanding inclusive services for persons with neurodivergent conditions. In other news, Antigua and Barbuda's Joshuanette Francis, founder of Good Humans 268 Inc., has placed among the top 10 finalists in the Young Leaders of the Americas Initiative 2026 Solution Pitch Competition held in Washington, D.C. Francis was selected from 231 entries across Latin America and the Caribbean, representing Antigua and Barbuda at the YLAI Closing Forum, where young leaders pitched projects focused on sustainability, innovation, and social impact. During her presentation, Frances shared her personal experience of being dismissed due to her disability, using it to highlight her work in disability inclusion and environmental sustainability. My name is Joshuanette Francis. We are creating golden opportunities for individuals with disabilities while tackling waste, she said. Through her organization, Good Humans 268 Inc., she reported engaging around 17,000 students across 80 school compounds and diverting nearly 3 million items from landfills through recycling initiatives. The organization also promotes accessibility projects in schools and large-scale recycling campaigns, including plans for Commonwealth flag installations made from recycled materials ahead of the CHOGM 2026. Francis said the goal is to expand waste management systems nationally while creating economic opportunities in the sector. We're seeking investment to expand our waste management services. We are going to unlock $53 million annually in revenue, she said. Her top 10 placement is being hailed locally as a major achievement and another example of Antiguan youth gaining international recognition in innovation and climate advocacy. In more news, police probe vehicle break-in in All Saints and chain snatching in Johnson's Point. Police are investigating two separate larceny incidents reported within 24 hours, one involving a vehicle break-in in All Saints and the other a chain snatching in Johnson's Point. In the first incident, which occurred between the evening of May 26 and just before midnight, an unknown suspect reportedly forced open the front passenger door of a white van that was closed but not locked. A pair of black meter glasses and a red and black compressor were allegedly stolen. Police say several people were interviewed, but no useful information has been yet obtained. In a second incident, a 70-year-old man in Johnson's Point was reportedly robbed of his gold chain in broad daylight on Wednesday afternoon. The suspect is said to have approached the victim under the pretext of requesting taxi service before grabbing the chain and fleeing in the direction of Erlings. Investigations into both matters are ongoing. And in more crime, police are appealing to the public for assistance as investigations continue into an alleged armed robbery at a residence in Carties Hill on Thursday, May 28th. According to reports, around 1 p.m., three masked men dressed in dark clothing and allegedly armed with handguns entered the property and robbed the occupant of a mobile phone, a digital video recorder system, a safe containing an undisclosed sum of money, and several rounds of ammunition. Police are urging anyone with information to contact the Parham Police Station at 463-2060, the Criminal Investigations Department 462-3913 or 462-3914, or Crime Stoppers at 800-TIPS, that's 800-8477. The Royal Police Force of Antigua and Barbuda is also reminding residents to take precautions, including securing doors and windows, installing security lights and cameras, and safely storing valuables and firearms. Residents are further advised not to share travel plans or valuable possessions on social media and to report any suspicious activity promptly. Investigations continue. In other news, Marshall and Messiah appointed ambassadors at large. Former Government Minister Samantha Marshall and former MP and Senator Joanne Messiah have been appointed ambassadors at large as part of efforts to strengthen Antigua and Barbuda's diplomatic service. The appointments were announced following a cabinet's ongoing review and restructuring of the diplomatic corps after the April 30th general elections. Cabinet said both women bring extensive experience in governance, law and public service, which will help advance the country's interests regionally and internationally. Officials noted that Marshall and Messiah will be assigned specific portfolios and responsibilities based on national priorities. Meanwhile, former Senator Clement Antonio is expected to begin duties as Antigua and Barbuda's resident ambassador to China by mid-June after delays linked to the recent elections. In other news, Prime Minister Gaston Brown says his government is focusing on attracting more high-end luxury hotel developments as part of efforts to expand Antigua and Barbuda's tourism industry and increase economic returns. Speaking Thursday at the sod turning ceremony for the US $200 million Long Bay Zen Resort, Brown said luxury resorts offer greater benefits for investors, workers, and the government. He noted that the new development is being modeled after premium properties such as Hermitage Hotel, where guests reportedly pay up to $3,000 US per night. This is where we want them to go. Offer service at a premium while at the same time taking care of the staff, Brown said. The Prime Minister also stressed that hotel workers should earn wages above the country's proposed living wage to allow them to better support their families and qualify for mortgages. Brown gave the project his government's full support and praised principal investor Sophie Zong for continuing to invest in Antigua despite financial setbacks elsewhere. In other news, public questions medical reasons after cannabis charges against Canadian woman dropped. The decision by the Director of Public Prosecutions to withdraw drug trafficking charges against a Canadian national found with 67 pounds of cannabis at VC Bird International Airport has sparked widespread public criticism and renewed debate over transparency and fairness within Antiguan Barbuda's justice system. 48-year-old Rose Lenee Chrysostomo had been facing multiple serious charges, including possession of cannabis, possession with intent to transfer, drug trafficking, importation, and being concerned in the supply of cannabis, after authorities allegedly discovered 61 vacuum-sealed packages of cannabis inside two suitcases during a joint airport operation in March. The drugs were reportedly valued at more than $536,000. However, during a recent court appearance, prosecutors informed the court that the DPP had instructed that all charges be withdrawn for medical reasons. No additional details were publicly disclosed. The explanation immediately triggered backlash online, with many citizens questioning what type of medical issue could justify the withdrawal of charges in such a high-profile drug case. One commenter wrote, "Talk about setting precedent. Will locals get the same treatment?" Another stated, "There is a deeply concerning double standard within the Antiguan court system. Local men and women are routinely sentenced to time in 1735 for possessing minor amounts of marijuana under £1. In stark contrast, a Canadian national arrived with 67 pounds of drugs, only to have the DPP withdraw all charges." Others openly accused the system of corruption, while several commentators argued that authorities owed the public a clearer explanation to maintain confidence in the justice process. $500,000 and she's free because she caught a cold in prison? Another person remarked sarcastically. Some social media users suggested that there may be undisclosed facts surrounding the case, including speculation about baggage tampering or legal complications not revealed in open court. Others maintained that if there were legitimate humanitarian or medical concerns, authorities should provide greater clarity given the public interest involved. Legal experts note that prosecutions can be discontinued for several reasons, including severe illness, mental health concerns, evidentiary problems, or situations where continuing the matter is deemed not to be in the public's interest. However, the limited explanation provided in this case has fueled intense speculation and public frustration. Chrysostomo had reportedly expressed interest in pleading guilty during an earlier appearance before Chief Magistrate Nayo Emmanuel before the matter was set for committal proceedings because of the quantity involved. The case originated from a coordinated operation involving the Narcotics Department, Special Services Unit, K9 unit and Customs Enforcement unit after Chrysostomo arrived on an Air Canada flight from Toronto on March 10th. To date, authorities have not released further information explaining the medical grounds behind the withdrawal of the charges. Now for news in the region. Trinidad farmer grows massive 600-pound pumpkin, eyes 1,000-pound goal. Prince's Town farmer Shahid Ali has once again gained attention for his giant backyard produce after growing a 600-pound pumpkin, surpassing his previous 500-pound record set in 2023. The oversized pumpkin, grown in Ali's backyard, could be among the largest ever produced locally and is considered one of the biggest in the Caribbean. Ali, a retired Petrotin worker, said the achievement reflects years of experimentation, research and patience. I'm learning from all of these things available on the internet. Once we get more nutrients in the soil, the pumpkin is able to grow bigger and faster, he said. He explained that careful soil management and consistent watering, particularly through drip irrigation, were key to the pumpkin's growth over more than 2 months. Ali said he has experienced setbacks in previous years, including crops that cracked or decayed before reaching maturity, but continues to refine his methods. Beyond pumpkins, he also has grown unusually large produce, including 2.5-pound lime, a nearly 100-pound watermelon, and a 27-inch cucumber. Despite his latest success, Ali said his goal is to eventually grow a 1,000-pound pumpkin. I will be going for that next year, he said. The pumpkin is not edible and will be kept on display for visitors. And in world news, Kenya school fire kills 16 students and sparks national safety concerns. At least 16 students have died following a fire at Utumishi Girls Academy in Gilgil, about 120 kilometers northwest of Nairobi, reigniting concerns over the safety standards in Kenya's boarding schools. The blaze broke out around 1 o'clock local time on Thursday and engulfed a dormitory housing approximately 220 students. Authorities said the fire was brought under control by about 0300 hours. Officials confirmed that 79 students were injured, though most have since been discharged from hospital. More than 800 students were enrolled at the school, and some pupils who fled during the chaos are still being accounted for. The cause of the fire remains under investigation, but the tragedy has triggered renewed public debate over overcrowding, emergency preparedness, and compliance with safety regulations in boarding schools. Parents gathered at the scene expressed frustration and distress as they waited for information about their children. We trusted this school with our children. Right now, we don't even know who is alive, one parent told reporters. Kenya has experienced multiple deadly school fires in recent years, with previous incidents linked to suspected arson, overcrowding, and poor safety compliance. Interior Minister Kipchumba Murkomen extended condolences to affected families as investigations continue. And now for some good news. A young Antiguan and Barbudan scholar has earned high praise from Prime Minister Gaston Brown and Parliamentary Representative Michael Freeland after securing a prestigious National Science Foundation Graduate Research Fellowship. Keondre Herbert, originally from Pigott's Village, has been selected for the NSF Graduate Research Fellowship Program after completing studies in neuroengineering at Columbia University. He will now pursue a PhD in biomedical engineering at Johns Hopkins University, continuing his research focus on neuromodulation therapies and their application in improving brain-related medical treatments. Prime Minister Brown congratulated Herbert in a social media post describing his success as evidence of the limitless potential of Antiguan youth. Our people possess limitless potential, he said, noting government efforts to expand access to education and training opportunities. MP Michael Freeland also publicly praised Herbert's achievement, highlighting it as a proud moment for the constituency and the country. Herbert's fellowship will support his doctoral research at Johns Hopkins as he advances work aimed at making neurological therapies more effective and accessible to patients. And that is the news for this morning on ZDK 97.1 FM. We will keep you informed as news develops in Antigua and Barbuda, the region and the world. Now for a recap of this morning's headlines. Cabinet approves new cognitive behavioral center for autism and neurodivergent care. And public questions medical reasons after cannabis charges against Canadian woman dropped. The news is sponsored by ACT and Radio Shack, and I've been your presenter, Alison Bramble. Have yourselves a terrific Monday morning. Good morning.
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16: Here is the forecast for Antigua and Barbuda for today, Monday, into tomorrow, Tuesday, the 2nd of June, 2026. Dry, dusty, and stable Saharan layer will continue to restrict rainfall activity over and around the Leewards today and tonight. So today we are going to be looking for sunny to partly sunny skies and hazy conditions. Look for your maximum temperatures to peak as high as 33 Celsius or 91 Fahrenheit. Last night, your overnight lows dipped to as low as 25 Celsius or 77 Fahrenheit. Then tonight, look for mostly fair skies but slightly hazy conditions with your overnight lows in your mid-20s. The winds will be blowing out of the east-southeast at 16 to 32 kilometers per hour or 10 to 20 miles an hour. The seas will range between 1.2 to 1.8 meters or 4 to 6 feet, increasing slightly by tomorrow. Rainfall totals for the month of June, recorded at the V.C. Byrne International Airport up to 2 a.m. this morning, is nil. But for the month of May, we closed with a rainfall total of 14.2 millimeters or 56 parts of an inch, recorded at the V.C. Byrne International Airport. The sun will set today at 22 minutes to 7 and rise tomorrow at 28 minutes to 6. Well, that's a look at your local forecast. I am Leonard Josiah, reporting from the Antigua and Barbuda Meteorological Services.
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15: Did you lose a loved one? And did you have to pay the funeral expenses? 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Social Security pays a funeral grant in the form of a lump sum to a person who pays for the cost of the funeral of an insured person. To qualify, the insured person must have been entitled to sickness, maternity, invalidity, or contributory age benefit, or they must have contributed to the scheme in the 12 months prior to his or her death. The claim must be made within 6 months of death, supported by a death certificate and the appropriate receipts in the name of the claimant. For more information on the funeral grant, please contact the Social Security Office. The Antigua and Barbuda Social Security Board, growing to provide for you.
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0: It's Monday, baby. Grand rising to each and every one of you locked in on 97.1 FM. It's Monday, the 1st of June, and it's hurricane season. That's right, it begins right until now, until November, or when Mother Nature decides when she wants to end it. So be prepared, get yourselves ready, make sure that you've got everything that you need organized and sorted, because it's hurricane season, and that affects everybody. Locked in on 97.1 FM with me, Ali B, and it's The Breakfast Show, and it's a beautiful Monday here in Antigua and Barbuda, although be a little overcast and a little bit warm, but nonetheless we have a show for you, and we've got the medical benefit scheme joining us this morning to tell us about their pop-up market, which is today, and also we're going to be talking to Rachel from Quartz. She's going to be telling you about the deals that are ready for you, because Quartz brings it home, okay, or something like that. Anyway, you're locked in with me, Ali B. Let me say grand rising to the East and West Bus Station, our police officers, firefighters, ambulance workers. I want to say grand rising to some special police officers that were with us at the Anglican, is it the Anglican Food Fair? The Cultural Food Fair. It was a brilliant, well, it was a lovely day. It was a very hot day. But I do want to say a shout out to the police officers and the security, and to all the volunteers that volunteered on the day as well, making that day happen. And of course, to all the chefs, the cooks, the servers, to everybody that made the food fair what it was. And it was a lovely, lovely afternoon and evening. I want to say a grand rising to each and every one of you at the Celeste Burr Medical Centre, the St John's Hospice, any government institution, Bynes, Clareview. I want to say grand rising to the East and West Bus Station, to the taxi drivers and the bus drivers as well. Thank you so much for getting us around Antigua and Barbuda safely. Thank you all for the endeavouring work that you do. And thank you for, again, doing the work that we refuse and do not want to do. Let me say grand rising to Miss Chris over there in Sweets, to Mama Cole, Auntie Emily, Godio Ota, to Auntie Sprugu, how are you doing this morning, Queen? Lovely to have heard your voice the other day. Also to say grand rising to Lady Francis. That's it, Lady Francis. How are you doing this morning? I hope you well, all right. So Lady Hazelin, Auntie Sprugu, and Mama Cole, hope you queens are doing well this morning. To Bubbler, to Mr. Carton, to Mr. Ned. Has anyone seen Mr. Ned? Is Mr. Ned okay? To Bubbler and Mr. Carter, Grand Rising Kings, I'm glad and hope that you are listening to us and hearing us this morning. I want to say grand rising to all our farmers out there, and that's the animal farmers as well as the greens and vegetable farmers as well. I want to say grand rising to each and every one of you and the work that you do to keep are sustained. And I want to send a shout out to you, yes, you, teacher, school teacher, whether you're a pupil, it's exam time, I know. I want to say grand rising to each and every one of you locked in this morning right here on 97.1 FM, and of course to the avid guys on the old Facebooky, grand rising to each and every one of you as well. I hope you guys had a great weekend. I'll fill you in on mine as the show goes on. No need to stop some greatness. I can see we've got someone in the studio for medical benefit scheme coming to tell you about the pop-up market, and of course keeping it locked on 97.1 FM. Do not go anywhere, do not touch that dial. Locked in with me, Ali B, on 97.1 FM. Grand rising to you guys on the old Facebooky. Glad to have you on board, and also, as I said, to each and every one of you that are locked in this morning, the time is now 8:06 right here in Antigua and Barbuda as we start our day. And I know there's lots and lots and lots to talk about this morning. I was reading an article the other day about the Prime Minister Starn making $2 million. I want to hear your thoughts on that. Is it justified? Is it right? Is it transparent? You know, how can someone that, you know, may have all the business skills, to, you know, amassed all these business skills, but this seems to be more of a government-based initiative. And so how did he actually get involved? I want to hear from you about that this morning. Roadworks are going on, so please, please, please be careful on the roads this morning as you are driving. Hopefully, we'll get hold of Corporal Sutherland this morning as well. We've got the news headlines, we've got Song of the Day, and of course, there's you joining me this morning. Let's make a start of it. Good morning to the Cloudy Crew, good morning to all my silent listeners, and of course, good morning to you.
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0: That's right, it's all right, it's okay. 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

0: 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Welcome back to The Breakfast Show with me. I'm going to say grand rising to a gorgeous Michael over there in Canada. Welcome, welcome. How are you feeling this morning, King? And welcome you all back to our queens in the studio. We have Delicia Bonney, Communications and Marketing Specialist at the Medical Benefit Scheme, and Naika Walsh, the Communications Specialist over there at the MBS as well. So good morning to you, queens. How are you guys doing this morning?
1: Good morning.
2: Good morning. We're doing great. How are you?
0: I'm okay. Just a little tired, but I'm good. Glad to have you ladies in the studio. And, you know, it's Monday, you know, and it's the 1st of June.
2: It is the 1st of June.
0: It's hurricane season.
2: Oh, yes.
0: And also, you know, trying to encourage and support people sustaining themselves, you guys have a pop-up market. Yeah. So tell us a bit more about that. It's today.
2: So we're inviting everyone today.
0: So tell us more about that, Delicia.
2: Yes, so the medical benefit scheme is on the rise for our pop-up market day, which is today from 2 p.m. to 5 p.m. And it's all about the Caribbean Nutrition Day that is celebrated in June. We observe this because the theme is all about healthy eating, active living, promoting Caribbean foods as medicine. We know the power of eating local, the preservatives, the chemicals that are placed into the imported goods cannot be as great or as nutritious as the ones grown here. I love to remember the quote from Omar Nicholas, one of our calendar ambassadors last year. He said, "Grown here, not flown here." And that is to tell you the value of having your own food, even sustainability when it comes to the COVID-19 virus or pandemic that we had, and how it's important for us to support local. We will be hosting this pop-up market that includes local farmers who will be sharing their fresh local produce. We'll have herbal teas, we'll have wellness drinks, and of course, locally made products. So we're inviting everyone to come out. It's an absolutely free event, but you get to come shop, you get to taste samples, and we've also added in a seedling distribution so that you can grow your own food.
0: Nice one. And so this is today from 2 o'clock to 5, mm-hmm. And the MBS parking lot.
2: So that's right next to the Nevis Street Pharmacy.
0: Okay, I know exactly where you are. All right, guys, you're gonna have to park further away.
2: Yeah,
0: because if it's in the car park, the people that normally park in the car park are going to be parked outside the car park, right?
2: Yes.
0: So where you normally think you're going to park outside medical benefit, no. Park away, all right? And there's actually, on one of the next corners, there is a car park, a paying car park.
2: Yes, there's a car park nearby, and there's several streets going down.
0: Park a little further away,
2: yes.
0: All right, so that you can get there. And then when you get there, you don't have to worry about parking and things like that. Mm-hmm. So it's lots of things on sale today.
2: Yes.
0: Lots of colors.
2: Yes.
0: And so everything locally made. Mm-hmm. And again, it's Monday. A lot of households have already numbed out everything that they've had.
2: Exactly.
0: You know, everything that they purchased, or yes, a good portion of the things they purchased. Mm-hmm. So you can get down there and you can get some vegetables and fruits and juices, etc. All kinds of stuff down there.
2: I've even heard that there's going to be a soursop burger. So there's lots of creativity coming down on Nevis Street today, because who has ever heard of a soursop burger and how is it made? And we will have people on site to share information as well. So it's not just shopping. You learn about how to make more nutritious meals with local ingredients. It might sound strange, but taste it before you comment,
0: yeah,
2: you know what I mean?
0: Yeah, I'm just thinking, how does it taste?
2: But I've heard it tastes. I heard it tastes great. So if you want to know, you come down on Nevis Street to find out, because a lot of creativity is happening in Antigua. I've had so many ways of having mango. So all of this eating the mango, just how the mango is. They are creative ways to make your sauces, and of course, in proportion.
0: Of course. Now, of course, your calendar is 6 months old. Mm-hmm. All right, we've gone through, I can't believe it's the 1st of June already.
2: Same.
0: and you know, I'm being serious. It was only the other day it felt like I got given the calendar.
2: Yes.
0: And now, you know, I'm switching
2: yes.
0: through. And
2: the
0: now we're in June, and the year is definitely flying by. Mm-hmm. So what can we advise people in regards to what's on the calendar? What reminders do you have for them?
1: All right, so our June calendar, this month's theme is Eat Smart, Live Better. So in celebration of Caribbean Nutrition Month, we have three, of course, simple challenges again. And today is the perfect opportunity to grab some ideas to complete those challenges. So for the month of June, you're going to pick one day each week to prepare healthy meals or snacks. Number two, you're going to try a new recipe every week featuring a local and or plant-based ingredients. And third, we're asking you to schedule and keep a consultation with our nutrition team. So the pop-up market is very important today, because you'll get ideas as to what you could do with local fruits, vegetables. If you're a smoothie person, you know, get some smoothie ideas. And our calendars are a great source of healthy recipes. Last year, every month we had a recipe from our extraordinary chefs, and years gone by, we always have recipes. If you don't have our calendar, you can download a copy from our website. That's www.mbs.gov.ag. For the month of June, we are going to eat smart and live better.
0: And so when you say eat smart, also saving money.
1: Absolutely, yeah?
0: Trying to save money. So the seedling part of today,
2: exactly.
0: If you get the seedlings, so the things that you like, I don't know what seedlings are going to be available.
2: I don't have the list.
0: You don't have the list?
2: But I'm pretty sure it's all useful. I want to mention the price of sweet pepper. I hope mm-hmm. sweet pepper is there for my benefit. Mm. Price of sweet pepper is sky high. And so... Hey, come down to Nevis Street, because yeah. seedlings are going to save you.
0: There you go.
2: Some coins.
0: Okay. Yeah. Okay, like, so seedlings, different recipes, yes. fruits, juices, lots of local fauna and flair and mm-hmm. other homemade stuff as well. And also keeping an eye on that calendar. What other events, for those people that may not have a calendar, what other events are happening apart from today's pop-up market? What can people be looking forward to towards within this month or even at the beginning of July? Because with Carnival coming up, yeah, you usually have some kind of get yourself ready for Carnival. Yeah, you know, some kind of super duper, you know, woo, get yourself.
1: Well, I mean, this is kind of like getting yourself ready for Carnival.
0: Yeah, that's the foodie part.
1: Yeah, absolutely. Yeah, because you don't need the strength.
0: No, that's the foodie part. But yeah. Like, I know you guys, listen, don't play with me. You guys come out with some kind of, you know, extraordinary exercising, dancing, walking, something for Carnival. Okay, you know, is there anything in the calendar?
2: We don't have that event just yet, but we'll be sure to let everyone know via our social media platforms and of mm-hmm. course visiting you again. But what we can say, when you're doing the whole Carnival prep, remember in November we have our fitness challenge, and that is going to be a couple of miles that you are going to show us mm-hmm. that you've done the work for 2026.
0: Okay.
2: And you can complete that challenge.
0: Okay.
2: So look forward to that.
0: So the pop-up market at the beginning of the season, and a bit of a good few miles walking, exercising, running, mm-hmm. and in at the end of the season. Mm-hmm. Yeah.
2: Yes,
0: so
2: that's something exercise,
0: to yeah, exercise. Yeah, yeah.
2: We'll definitely have some more screening opportunities and more public education on what MBS is doing. We want to say thank you to the persons who are the schools that were involved in our Sneakers on the Move campaign last month. It was extraordinary bringing not only physical activity but the message of mental health to the mm-hmm. schools. So we just want to shout out the teachers, the students, for being such an excellent audience.
0: Okay, thank you again. Yeah, thank you. Mental health is everyone's business.
2: Yes.
0: And it affects anybody, regardless of the age, apart from obviously maybe little babies and stuff, but it definitely does affect and have an impact on everybody. Anything else that we've got to share this morning?
2: I just want to remind persons that the essence of the pop-up market day is also to emphasize the importance of fighting obesity amongst children, amongst adults. We know that non-communicable diseases are perpetuated by weight as well. So if you're obese, it makes you at higher risk of developing a non-communicable disease. There are things in foods we don't know exactly what is causing it. So the best thing you can do is to mind your health. And so this pop-up market from 2 to 5 p.m. is the perfect opportunity for you to hear from nutritionists, for you to shop, and for you to understand that my food is my medicine. I don't have to go eating the fried chicken every day. Mm-hmm. There are creative ways of eating and also meal prepping to make sure that we're staying on top of things. We're not saying don't enjoy the things that you love, but having more self-responsibility mm-hmm. in how you live every day is going to show you how you live for the rest of your life.
0: That is true. Because I've been watching like My 600 Pound Life, mm-hmm. and I'm telling you, the CFK chicken that they like, and the burgers, and, mm-hmm. and the thing is, these are all, although it is chicken and burgers, but there's a lot of processing that goes with those foods. And so those are the things that are making us put on weight mm-hmm. and whole things. But as you said, you know, and yes, it's convenient, mm-hmm. but sometimes now with all the gadgets that people have, the air fryers, George Foreman, this, that, and the other, with a lot of the gadgets people have, cooking can be a lot quicker now as well, and a lot healthier. So, you know, if you just, you know, get some of the recipes, you won't take as long in the kitchen, because mm-hmm. no, you don't have to season your meat overnight all the time, like for 24 hours before mm-hmm. you cook it. You have to season it. You got to season it, but you'll just be aware that how quick the meat or the process is quick, and so with that you don't have to always take so long. And prepping certain things, as you said, is very, very quick and easy, and fresh and efficient, and get down to the market, and you can get some ideas as well. So I think mm-hmm. you're right, because it ain't good looking when you're watching people at the 600 pounds.
1: There's so many, and it's what you do over time. Is you know,
0: you're putting it into your body. Exactly. You're doing it yourself.
1: Yes.
0: And then the thing is, you get health complications, weight mm-hmm. complications, mm-hmm. you get sores, mm-hmm. then somebody's got to come and wash your bottom because you can't do it yourself because your arms can't reach around the whole flank.
2: And it's difficult for your family members too. They also suffer mental health challenges mm-hmm. when they have to deal with
0: somebody that's like a big baby. Exactly. Yeah. And no disrespect to 600 pounders, but you've got no one to blame but yourself. But mm-hmm. you know, you can dig yourself out, because as Steve, what's his name? Sean of Steel says, the only thing you can't dig yourself out of is a grave. Yeah.
2: Wow.
0: Yeah, and it's true. The only thing you can't dig yourself out of is a grave. So while you've got life, you can still move. You can change things.
2: You are responsible for your own life, and you're making your right choices. And MBS is your partner in health. We want to remind persons, as Naika would have mentioned, one of the calendar challenges for June is to consult a nutritionist. So there is support for persons who need that kind of help. Mm-hmm. If you're suffering from obesity, if you're suffering mentally, and because that can affect how you eat, if you are going into a physical competition, a fitness challenge, it is absolutely important to speak to a nutritionist, because she's able to guide you based on your situation. Mm-hmm. You can't just go online and search how to eat well and then start eating well, because it's not for Naika, it's not for Delicia. And so that is why it's important, and it's absolutely free to book a consultation with our nutritionist. Mm-hmm. You can get her at 481-6326 mm-hmm. or at dgraham@mbs.gov.ag. So you're not alone. If you're challenged by nutritional if you need nutritional guidance, we have a nutritionist at MBS that can support you. So book a consultation.
0: And before you book, and it's a great idea to book, and I'm only getting this on My 600 Pound Life, but a really good thing to do is video record when you've gone shopping, like you're shopping.
2: Yes.
0: Video record that, or even if you take it out and put it on the counter, video record that so your nutritionist can see what you buy. What is your general weekly shopping look like? Like what snacks and biscuits, what do you have in there? And then what they can do is support you by saying, okay, these are the things you need to remove. These are some alternatives that you can get.
2: Yes.
0: And also look at cost as well, because people say, oh, I can't afford to eat healthy, which sometimes is true. But if in Antigua, it should be slightly different.
2: There's a more possibilities.
0: Yeah, but especially because you don't have to go and buy your fruit and veg in a supermarket.
2: No,
1: that's
2: yeah?
1: right. Exactly.
0: You can go to the markets. Yes. You can go to the pop-up markets. You can go to the farmers markets mm-hmm. and things like that and actually get it at source and cheaper. You get more for your money. Yeah. I ain't lying. You get
2: that's
0: more for
2: true.
0: Your money.
2: Mm-hmm.
0: So, you know, because there's no plastic wrap and in yeah. a little thing, you know, and then you've got four. Mm-hmm. You know, that's it. That's it. That's all you're allowed. But yeah. no, so you'll get more for your money. So that's a really good thing, getting down yes. to the nutritionist.
2: And we also want to look at it from different angles because everyone is invited, whether or not you have any challenges health-wise. When you support the local farmers, they're able to produce more. They're able to grow their business. Mm-hmm. So let's think about the sustainability of Antigua and Barbuda by putting our resources, putting our monies into ourselves in yeah. order for us to become more sustainable.
0: And don't get me wrong, Delicia is not trying to ruin supermarkets business. No. Y'all will still get business. We still need
2: regardless.
0: Toilet paper, okay,
2: yes.
0: and bleach. Yeah, yes. we still need those things. But you're right, it's so important to support our own in the sense of our farmers, our meat farmers, all of that. And again, as you say, to rotate and put money back into our community in order to be able to make them, you know, because we've got a lot of farmers and we've got a lot of female farmers out there. Mm-hmm. I'm hoping this week to have Karen Marson, mm-hmm. One farmer that's recently been having a lot of difficulty over in her area, and just to see what is developing and what help may well be out there for her. Mm-hmm. Like to put it out there, because sometimes when you're talking in a corner, mm-hmm. no one's really hearing you.
1: Yeah.
0: You understand? You need that little bit of a push, just
2: yes.
0: to get that message right out there. So, yes. you know, hopefully we'll get to talk to her later on this week. Well, thank you both.
2: You're welcome.
0: For coming
2: welcome.
0: In. And listen, is there anything else you guys would like to share?
2: I just want to shout out the few sponsors who would have shared with us they are coming. We have Fresh Culture Creations, we have Garden of Eden, we have Central Marketing Corporation. Shout out mm-hmm. to everybody who likes to shop at CMC.
1: Yes.
0: Actually, I do. I'm not going to lie. It's a little bit squashed. But,
2: yeah, but you
0: right?
2: get that.
0: And, and you can get around, you know.
1: Yeah.
0: And I have to say, sometimes when I'm going, is there any bacon? No, next week.
2: Oh,
0: I'm
2: dear.
0: Like, okay. So there's not. You don't know sometimes what they've got. Mm-hmm. So it is a place you've got to pop into on a regular, mm-hmm. you know, and but you never know what you get. You know, I tell you what, cashew nuts in there are cheaper. I'm just saying. All right, cashew nuts in there are cheaper. So yeah, get down there because you never know what bargain you're going to get.
2: Yeah.
0: So I do like shopping in CMC. I do.
2: Yes, so we definitely have CMC, Garden of Eden for vegan cuisine, Fresh Culture. We'll have Grandma Marie on deck and so much more partners. So come mm-hmm. on down to 5 p.m. today at the Medical Benefit Scheme outside the Nevis Street Pharmacy. It's going to be an extraordinary wellness experience.
0: There you go. Thank you both for coming in again
1: You're
0: for us
1: welcome.
0: And sharing the information and keeping us on our toes. I love the nutritionist one. I like that. You know, guys,
1: yes.
0: Utilize her,
1: yes.
0: all right?
1: Mm-hmm.
0: Utilize her till she has to nyam food, okay? I'm saying work her. Because again, if you don't utilize these benefits that are on offer, you can't complain. Oh, you can't say, oh, well, I don't know what to do. I don't know how to do it. I don't know where to start. Mm-hmm. And a nutritionist is really a good place to start.
1: Mm-hmm.
0: So it's, you know, for anything, if you're thinking of getting pregnant,
1: mm-hmm.
0: if you've reached a certain age in life,
1: mm-hmm.
0: where you think to yourself, oh, I'm not eating the certain things I used to, talk to a nutritionist,
1: mm-hmm.
0: see what things you can eat. And as I said, get maybe a different aspect mm-hmm. on your food intake and your relationship with food as well. And
2: yes.
0: as you say, mental health, in my £600 life, everybody had a problem.
2: Yeah.
1: Mm-hmm.
0: And
2: definitely.
0: They went straight to food.
1: Yeah.
0: Straight to food.
1: Comfort.
0: And if you see the amount of food some of these people eat, Trevor,
2: yeah.
0: I swear down. One man had one breakfast, Trevor. That would last me 3 months.
2: Wow.
0: If you want to see the plates of pancakes, bacon, egg, toast. And he had like three
2: Several.
0: Plates
2: wow.
0: of that. Then he had a thing of something. I don't know how he tucked into that. And he had two chocolate milkshakes. On
2: wow.
0: hey, I
2: breakfast.
0: Don't know.
2: Wow.
0: That was breakfast. And then his parents came in with Chinese. Oh, wow. That was it. It was all over. It was all over. Listen, ladies, thank you so much for joining us this morning. Look forward to having you back in the studio again, at probably next month, to keep us abreast of what's going on and also to keep us aware of our remittances with our taxes and Social Security, etc., etc. So, again, thank you.
2: Thank you so much, Alison.
0: All right.
2: Have a great day.
0: And you too, ladies. You too. And that was Nyika Walsh, communications specialist, and Delicia Bonney, communications and marketing specialist at the Medical Benefit Scheme. You're with me, Ali B, on 97.1 FM. We're going to take a quick break, and when we come back after the break, we will be going to the news headlines here in Antigua and Barbuda. Let me take a quick time to say good morning to Donna. How you doing this morning, Queen, over there in Boston? And she says good morning and happy Monday, Ali B. Monique over there in New York says good morning, Alison. How you doing this morning, Queen? And again, thank you for the papers. Much appreciated. I'm going to take in a read of them later. And she says good morning to her adopted brother of the soil. That's right, gorgeous Michael over there in Canada. Let me say good morning to Anna in South Florida, to Eden in Trinidad and Tobago. Let me say grand rising to St. Lucia, our brethren over there in Dominica. I want to say a big shout out to the guys in Barbuda, and also not forgetting the people them in Montserrat. I want to say grand rising to each and every one of you this morning. Locked in with me, Ali B, in 97.1 FM. Let's take a break.
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Apologies for the delay. I had a photo moment. But you're locked in with me, Ali B, on 97.1 FM. The time is 8:46 here in Antigua and Barbuda. As we take a look at today's headlines, and we're kicking off the morning with Point Express. And for the 1st of June, Pringle's leadership costs the UPP the election. That story's on page 2. And the cover photo, graduating class of the Grace Elderly Care Program pose for a family photo. Congratulations to all those queens there graduating. And as we go to the headline story, the issue surrounding the removal of the leader of the opposition, Jamal Pringle, from the joint session of parliament meeting last Tuesday was the subject of much discussion on Saturday's Brown and Brown show on the Point Broadcasting Network. Prime Minister Gaston Brown went to lengths to explain why it was not proper for the opposition leader to be seated at the joint session when he never took the oath of allegiance as a member of the House of Representatives following the April 30th general elections. The Prime Minister recalled that when the swearing-in ceremony was held in early May, both Pringle and the member of Barbuda, for Barbuda, Trevor Walker, were noticeably absent. Additionally, the Prime Minister again explained that both the President of the Senate, Alincia Williams-Grant, and Speaker of the House, Osbert Frederick, had called Pringle aside prior to the start of the meeting to explain to him that he could not be seated as he had not taken the oath as a member of the lower house. Now, despite these admonition, Pringle proceeded to take a seat among the parliamentarians, and he was subsequently asked to remove himself from the chambers. In an act of solidarity, the opposition senators walked out of the sitting as well. I'd love to hear your thoughts on that this morning. PM Brown takes the view that this action puts the Pringles leadership qualities in question, as in his view, the opposition leader ought to have urged his senators to return as they were properly sworn in and already seated. I agree. Totally agree. What are your thoughts about that? We'll be talking about that a little later. Pringle has the propensity to gaslight the public and then play victim. I believe the people are aware of this and it is not working. He is not learning. He just doesn't get it. The time has now come for Pringle, a three-time leader of the opposition, to show some level of maturity and leadership. That is what the people are demanding. In fact, they, the UPP, got thrashing in the last general elections because of his lack of leadership, Brown declared. He added that for the opposition leader to start a new parliamentary session with this type of behavior, which did not work in the last parliament or the previous one, shows that he still has much to learn. Why would he expect that this behavior will work in a third term? PM Brown queried. In other headlines this morning, the National Commonwealth Heads of Government, CHOGM, task force responsible for coordinating the hosting of the 2026 Commonwealth Heads of Government meeting, convened on Friday under the chairmanship of the Honourable EP Chet Green, Minister of Foreign Affairs, Trade and Immigration, to review progress across all work streams and to finalise preparations for several major milestones in the lead up to the summit. Minister Green commended members of the task force for their continued commitment and emphasised the importance of maintaining momentum as Antigua and Barbuda enters the final 5 months before welcoming leaders, delegates and stakeholders from across the Commonwealth. Now, the meeting received updates on accreditation, accommodation, security, transportation, communications, protocol and forum preparations. Members were advised that accreditation training for officers is scheduled to commence in June, paving the way for the launch of the accreditation process. The accommodation team reported that there has been an engagement with 48 countries to date and over 800 rooms have been secured. A major focus of the meeting was the upcoming Commonwealth Recce, scheduled for 7th to the 13th of June 2026, which will assess venues and logistical arrangements across Antigua and Barbuda. The exercise will provide an important opportunity to showcase the country's readiness, culture, heritage, environmental sustainability initiatives and hospitality offerings. The task force also reviewed the ongoing implementation of the Road to CHOGM, the public awareness campaign, which is designed to educate and engage citizens and the wider diaspora on Antigua and Barbuda's preparations to host the 2026 Commonwealth Heads of Government meeting. The members discussed plans to expand outreach efforts in the coming months, including increased media engagement, stakeholder participation, and public education initiatives to ensure that all sectors of society are informed of the opportunities and benefits associated with the high-level event. The volunteer program, scheduled to launch in June, was also highlighted as a key mechanism for fostering national involvement and strengthening the country's readiness to welcome Commonwealth leaders and delegates. Updates

from the security and transportation teams confirmed continued collaboration with local, regional and international partners to ensure the safe and efficient movement of delegates and dignitaries. Work is also progressing on risk management planning, tabletop exercises and venue-specific security assessments. The meeting concluded with a reaffirmation of the government's commitment to hosting a world-class CHOGM that reflects Antigua and Barbuda's capacity, professionalism and leadership within the Commonwealth. The Commonwealth Heads of Government meeting will be held in Antigua and Barbuda from the 1st to the 4th of November 2026 under the theme Accelerating Partnerships and Investment for a Prosperous Commonwealth. Other headlines this morning: plastic bottle cap initiative off to a wonderful start. And there you have some images. The initiatives to use recycled plastic bottle caps to mount a mural depicting the Commonwealth Heads of Government Meeting 26 logo got off to an exciting start on Saturday. Space has been provided by the Ministry of Creative Industries to mount the mural on the northern wall of the Antigua Recreation Grounds facing Old Parham Road. The initiative forms part of the outreach of the National Task Force for the CHOGM 2026, and it incorporates the involvement of several community organizations, most notably the environmental activist group Good Humans 268, and you can read more about that with some lovely images of the minister himself and others as they engage on getting the mural put together. Other headlines: Liat 2020 Limited and Air Caribbean sign interline agreement to expand Caribbean travel connectivity. Take a read of that detailed article in today's Point Express. And also, the Antigua and Barbuda delegation concludes regional climate finance workshop in Barbados. And that is Ari Simon, Geeta Nicholas, Carlin Knight and Shanae Cornelius. Well, congratulations to all of you, and I hope it is a successful event. And as we go over this morning to the Daily Observer, acclaimed female chefs wow guests at Culinary Month dinner, and that story is on page 3. And you have Suzanne Barr, Maureen Bowers, Nina Compton, Keisha Sakara, and Bridget Joseph at the Hodges Bay Resort and Spa. And that picture is courtesy of the same spa. And you can see those lovely women as they wow guests at the Culinary Month dinner. And let's have a read. Latriska Thomas reports that 5 celebrated female chefs from across the Caribbean came together on Friday evening for a standout culinary event that put Caribbean food, local ingredients and female talent firmly in the spotlight. Held at Hodges Bay Resort Spa and the NACI restaurant, the NACI, I don't know how to say that, restaurant as part of the Antigua and Barbuda annual Culinary Month, the multi-course dinner features dishes crafted by Chef Keisha Sakara, Chef Maureen Bowers, Chef Bridget Joseph, Chef Suzanne Barr and Chef Nina Compton, each paired with specially created cocktails featuring English Harbour rum from the Antigua distillery. The evening opened with an amuse-bouche from Sakara, a tuna ceviche made with passion fruit, green plantain and annatto oil, paired with an English Harbour 5-year-old passion fruit mojito. She is an acclaimed chef, food writer, author and food educator, born and raised in Leicester, England, of Manstratan and Barbudan heritage. She used freshly caught local tuna and built the dish entirely around local fruits and ingredients. And then the first course belonged to Antiguan culinary pioneer Maureen Bowers, whose boozy pumpkin, served with sweet pepper sugo and pumpkin seed dressing and paired with an English Harbour Madeira cask spritz, drew on her deep passion for local produce. Pumpkin is widely available on the island, but I find that we do not do much with it except boiling, roasting, sautéing and mashing, Bowers explained. I wanted to give an elevated look, mouth feel, something out of the ballpark in terms of the different ways we can utilize not just the local pumpkins but also the local ingredients available in Antigua. Now for Bowers, the evening held a deeper significance beyond the food. She said, I don't normally share the platform with other women. It's normally men, because we all realize that the culinary field is dominated by men. So to be able to share this platform with other professional female chefs, I
Can't explain how overjoyed I am to be here representing Antigua, showcasing what we can do, the local talent that is here, and also sharing the platform with the international chefs that came in. The second course was served by an award-winning Trinidadian executive chef, Bridget Joseph, who reimagined one of Trinidad and Tobago's most beloved dishes. Her curry crab and dumpling, presented as cram agnolotti with curry corn velouté, chardon beni pistol, sweet mango chutney, and crispy sourdough crumbs, was paired with an English Harbour 10-year-old masala cocktail. Usually the crab is curried and we really fight with all the shells, Joseph said, but this time I just got the meat, stuffed the curry crab in the pasta, and I'm serving it with a curried corn velouté, a nice thick sauce topped with mango chutney, shadow beni, and some toasted breadcrumbs just to get a little crunch. Now, I don't know if I've done justice to the names of that food, but my mouth is watering just from eating that lovely, delicious sounding menu there. And also, let's go on, where is it? The third course came from Suzanne Barr, a visionary award-winning chef, author and resident judge on Food Network Canada's cooking competition show, Wall of Chefs, who was also prominently featured in the acclaimed documentary film, The Heat, A Kitchen Revolution. Her pan-seared snapper with coconut rum butter sauce and charred local vegetables was paired with an English Harbour 5-year Market Street daiquiri. Barr said the rum itself was the soul of the entire dish. That sweetness, the aromatics, all the caramelization from the rum all put in the sauce, and that is the heart of the dish. Visiting Antigua for the second time, Barr said the island has once again left a lasting impression on her. It is a stone in my heart once again. We've just missed the busy season and everyone's getting ready for carnival, but we're right in the middle of it and it feels that real Caribbean slowdown for me. Coming from a busy city, I need that slowdown anytime. And let's see who had dessert. James Beard, award-winning St. Lucian chef, restaurateur and author Nina Compton closed the dinner with a sweet note with her mango and rum upside down cake, served with rum caramel and mango and pineapple ice cream, paired with an English Harbour 90th anniversary expression, best known as the runner-up and fan favorite on Bravo's Top Chef New Orleans season 11. Compton said she drew on the best of what the season had to offer, using mangoes as well as Antigua black pineapple. What a menu. Compton, who was visiting Antigua for the first time, said the island immediately felt like home. I'm from St. Lucia, so it reminds me a lot of home. Small island people, we understand. We welcome people, and the people have been really nice. And that's just some of the food. Ooh, that was delicious. Culinary Month is an annual series organized by the Antigua and Barbuda Tourism Authority and has been running since 2023. The festival has helped earn Antigua and Barbuda the title of the Caribbean's best emerging culinary series destination. Friday's dinner at Hodges Bay was one of the many events held across the island throughout May. And also in the Daily Observer, tribute to Devon Warner of Barbuda. 60 from a grateful community. 60 years ago, Barbuda was blessed with the birth of a son who would dedicate his life to the service of his people. Today, as Devon Warner celebrates his 60th birthday, we celebrate not only the man, but also the legacy of commitment, sacrifice, and unwavering love from Barbuda that he has built throughout his life. There are many who speak about loving Barbuda, but few have demonstrated that love through action as consistently and courageously as Devon Warner. For decades, he has stood on the front lines of the struggles that have shaped our island, defending the rights of Barbudans, protecting our heritage, and fighting to preserve the values and traditions that define who we are as a people. From his early days as chairman of the agriculture in 1998, when Barbuda experienced unprecedented agricultural productivity, to his service as chairman of the health, where improvements to the Hannah Thomas Hospital benefited the entire community, to his leadership in works and numerous other areas of public service, Devon has always answered the call to service. His contribution, however, extends far beyond titles and positions. Devon's true legacy lies in his willingness to stand firm when standing firm came at a cost. He has sacrificed personal comfort, endured criticism, faced challenges, and even experienced imprisonment because of his unwavering belief that Barbuda and its people deserve to have their voices heard and their rights protected. You can read more about that, but let me just come to the last part.
paragraph. Happy birthday, Devon. Barbuda thanks you. Barbuda honors you. And Barbuda celebrates you. Happy birthday to you, Mr. Warner, as you celebrate your 60th. Keep local produce competitive, experts say. And Kashan Joseph reports that agricultural experts warn that any government effort to cut water costs for drought-stricken farmers will only succeed in keeping local produce competitive if those savings are passed on to consumers. The caution comes as policymakers weigh new interventions to help farmers cope with an intensifying dry season.

0: shape the future of this nation of Antigua and Barbuda.
1: If we're going to build these hotels, you're going to need a good airport. They argued that the Barbados had a good airport, and we didn't need one in the other island, so we now must be serviced from Barbados. Well, we said I can't develop any kind of tourist industry. And so in England, we were arguing it out. And so that wouldn't be said. They said, no, we couldn't give any money for that. But they made a mistake. They didn't send up the bill. They said they couldn't give us any money for that. So when I came back, I got to see Mr. Wasteland. I told him the conditions. All the money for sidewalk and concrete drain and potholing and so. And you take that money and work day and night. Okay, if they're not going to stop us, you know. And so it was, so we went ahead. And day and night, until we finished the runway. And we went to Pan American. And Pan American said that they will start immediately to finish a daily flight into Antigua. Lord, when they heard, why they cursed me. They called me an American stooge. I said, we're talking. I ain't stooge for you much as for Americans. I serve only people in Antigua. And, you know, word them back. But we don't have the runway, no, they can't stop us. And lo and behold now, Pan-Americans start coming every day now. DOAC seeing that figure, Pan-American getting all the business, they want some of it, but they can't come to me. For you don't call me an American stooge and all these things. So they go to the colonial office now. And the colonial office tell me, well, you know, Pan-American is doing a hectic trade there. And DOAC, I said, well, all right, let DOAC come in, that's what we built it for. And so BOAC started to run.
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1: 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Welcome back to 97.1 FM with me, Ali B. Now, I was trying to get hold of Rachel from Quartz. Cannot get through. The phone won't receive, take a message. Trevor's tried calling. I've tried calling. And there's just no way of getting through to Quartz. So you got me. The time is 9:19 here in Antigua and Barbuda. Let me take this opportunity to say good morning to my cousin over there in Canada, Vicky May. How you doing this morning, Queen? She says good morning to everyone. Also, Genevieve says good morning, Alison. I'm listening. Glad to have you on board, Queen. Mary, good morning to you, darling. How are you this morning? And Daisy says good morning, Alison, and everyone listening. How you doing this morning, Daisy? And Lady Hazel in Francis says good morning to you, Queen Ali B, and to all my family members, my neighbors, friends, and all the ardent listeners. May all have an enjoyable week. You too, my darling. And Arnold Grant's in the house. He says good morning to everybody.
2: Everyone knows my secrets, but you.
1: Phone lines are open, 462-1100. Give me a call.

Now, this morning, the phone lines are open. I want to hear, because I haven't really asked anybody here. I haven't asked on my audience. What do people think about what happened last week? And everybody's been talking about it. And I kind of refused to. But this morning, I'm going to talk about it because somebody asked me, Alison, what did you think? What did you think of what happened with Pringle and the senators, etc.? And I'm going to say this, and bite me if you feel to, right? I feel that Pringle was wrong. If you know the rules, you've been a minister for how long, and you should know the rules. And so when, if the Speaker of the House and the President of the House has spoken to you, then you should have kept your butt out of the place. You should have just gone in the gallery, gone home, gone have some breakfast or something, right? But the other point is I'm disappointed with the senators. Why? Because they were voted in, they were oathed in, all right, accepted their positions, they were oathed in, and they had a legitimate right to be there. What they've done is missed whatever business, discussion, or whatever what happened on that day, they missed it. And they missed it, and they can't even report back to the leader. You understand where I'm coming from? They'd have to gather that information from watching it on the old YouTube or what have you. So I'm just saying, I want to hear what you guys have to say. Give me a call, 462-1100. I'm just saying, you know the rules, you know the game, you know what you should have been doing, but definitely kind of disappointed in those senators. Yay!

0: Fish. Got a caller on the line. Hello, good morning.
1: Morning, Alibi.
0: Good morning.
1: Well, for me, it seems to me like when Pringle and the senators don't want to go hiking, they're going to Parliament, they walk in and walk out.
0: Oh, you're a joker. You are a joker.
1: All right.
0: Have a good day, King. Thank you for your call this morning. Look at that. You might have a new name for the UPP. The Hikers. Give me a call, 462-1100. What's on your mind?

0: Got another caller on the line. Hello, good morning.
1: Good morning, Ali B.
0: Good morning, sir. How are you this morning?
1: As usual.
0: Okay.
1: I don't change. I'm a senior citizen.
0: Mm.
1: And I've been around for a long time.
0: Okay.
1: Now, since you asked for people to call in, you know, I will take that opportunity.
0: Okay.
1: So, let's start from the beginning. Everyone has the right to their own opinion. And therefore, your opinion is not necessarily the correct opinion.
0: That is very true.
1: Because we have to go to the laws and the truth of the matter. Now, let me ask a simple question. Have you heard from anyone legal who have come out and repeated the law?
0: No, I haven't listened or heard any. Not that they haven't done, I may not have heard it.
1: So therefore, your opinion is just your opinion.
0: But I did say that at the beginning. That is my opinion.
1: So now I'll give my opinion.
0: I wish you would.
1: Now, according to what the law says, which governs the parliament, which transpired on that occasion, there were some serious mistakes made. So, that is what I'm talking about.
0: You haven't actually said anything. You haven't shared an opinion.
1: I'm leading up to it.
0: Oh, well, hurry up, love. Here. I don't want to get to my old age.
1: What transpired was somebody told somebody that, hey, something is wrong.
0: Now, you sound like you're just spurting some hearsay.
1: But that is what I'm saying.
0: But that's not your opinion. But that's not your opinion.
1: So, what we need is somebody credible to come and explain the truth.
0: Well, the explanation
1: and
0: is
1: the
0: a
1: law.
0: Yeah, but the explanation
1: people's opinion.
0: Yeah, but the explanation's a bit null and void now, isn't it? What's happened has happened. He's already been looked to and be somebody that doesn't seem to understand the process, and the process has already been happening. So he's got to wait for his. He's got to wait to take the oath.
1: He cannot take the oath. The oath has to be administered to him.
0: Exactly, him and the Mr. Walker.
1: What should have transpired, that is what should have been done.
0: Well, not necessarily, sir. Why was Mr. Walker not there to get what was done?
1: There again, all hearsay.
0: How is that hearsay? Mr. Walker was not there. Anybody with eyes could have seen that. He was not there.
1: But I asked this question. Has he said why he was not here? This is all hearsay. No facts. This is what you need to do. Get Mr. Walker.
0: Oh, I'm not. No. I'm not getting. No. I'm not. No. You call Mr. Walker. I'm not calling no one. You know why? Because when I call people to get answers and information, they don't want to give answers or give information, and that's on all sides of the fence. So no, you want to call? You want to get Walker?
1: You
0: want to get Walker? You talk to Walker.
1: Who are those people?
0: Like the UPP and the ABLP.
1: UPP
0: and the ABLP. All right. Yeah, but the UPP, as individuals, there's only some people that will come. Mr. Jamal Pringle has already told me he will never come to ZDK.
1: Okay, so that's what he said.
0: Yes, he did.
1: He's not UPP.
0: Well, so what is he?
1: He's just one person.
0: But he's the leader. Is he not the person that you want to hear from?
1: If it applies to him, but there are other people who are white, capable of representing the UPP.
0: There are?
1: Exactly. So, get somebody.
0: Oh, well, no, I don't want to.
1: Oh, well,
0: there you go. No, I don't want to. And to be honest, I don't want to. Because getting these people is the most difficult thing to do. And I'm getting, what's the word? What's it? Burned out trying to get hold of influential people.
1: We
0: that,
1: have a predicament.
0: No, you have a predicament. I don't have a predicament. I don't have a predicament. You have.
1: I'm just a caller. My opinion.
0: Which you haven't shared. Which you haven't shared yet, apart from you want more facts. I suggest you call Mr. Walker to find out why he didn't turn up. And you can let me know.
1: Oh, that is what you want. You just want
0: you can let me know. Yeah, you can let me know.
1: That is what I keep calling in about.
0: No.
1: It's all talk. Everybody's doing talking, nothing factual.
0: Oh.
1: Everybody's opinion.
0: And you're just going to sit there waiting.
1: How incorrect it may be.
0: Yeah, but you're going to sit there waiting.
1: Maybe it could be even correct. Who knows?
0: Yeah, well, it probably is.
1: You get this thing from the proper people with credentials that you can prove.
0: Okay, well maybe you can get them.
1: That people call themselves doctor.
0: I wouldn't know that.
1: And you can't produce anything.
0: I wouldn't know that.
1: And you're calling people dunce. And you yourself
0: I don't
1: can't
0: know.
1: Do the maths.
0: I don't know
1: therefore,
0: who you're talking about.
1: These are
0: okay, thank you. You got a lot to talk about. You can talk to yourself and your missus. Anyway, carrying on. Phone lines are open. 462-1100. He gave his opinion. I'll let you hear it. And what is your thoughts this morning? Because honestly, after that general election, I got tired of trying to call people. And I'm telling you, I got purpled out. But I have to say, I'm not surprised at the Ambassador-at-Large, Joanna Messiah, being asked to join the Labour Party. Now, I did ask her that, and she giggled at me. She actually laughed. So I'd be interested to see how this progresses and proceeds. Is it the end of the DNA?

0: And we've got a caller on the line. Hello.
1: Good morning. What is the DNA, Debbie?
0: No, I'm asking, is that the end of the DNA?
1: Oh, you're asking.
0: Yes.
1: Oh, I thought you said Debbie.
0: No, I'm asking if that is the end of the DNA.
1: Okay, hope somebody will answer.
0: I hope somebody will answer.

0: nurtured.
1: Yeah, yeah. I'll tell you what, guys. As I said, when it was election time, the few UPP people that I got, that was fine. But I could never get anyone, apart from Leah, Lamin, Mr. Lamin Newton, was the only Labour person that I could get. And a lot of these questions that are being asked or being put forward, these people are the most elusive. That's why I said too, that's why I was saying when the Electoral Commission came in a couple of weeks ago to give an, you know, like an autopsy on the election process, you know, they were saying that the posters and billboards and everything have to come down. And I said, no, you better keep them up, because that's probably the only time a lot of people are going to see these ministers or individuals representing their constituency. And I said that with all my chest and no cheese in my mouth, because trying to get hold of them to find out what is going on, questions that need to be answered. Like, for example, one question I have, this 150 million from the bank consortium that's being offered towards the roads, there was $100 million being borrowed last year. Has that 100 million been borrowed from the bank? Is it now this 150 going to be in addition to the 100 million? Will that mean that there is $250 million for the road rehabilitation? And if so, this tariff that the bank consortium want for road users, how much is that going to be? And when is that going to be operational? And how will that impact drivers in our road users in Antigua and Barbuda? So those are some of the questions that I would like to have answered or be able to ask. But when you can't get hold of the minister or ministers or even the permanent secretaries, everyone's evasive. I'm still trying to get hold of the Minister of Agriculture. This was before the election, during the election, and now after the election. But it's getting to the point where you get beat out, burnt out, trying to get hold of these influential individuals, policymakers, decision makers, to come, or even on the telephone, to have a discussion with you. Seriously. Now, don't get me wrong, and no disrespect. No disrespect, but at the moment, what is the point of talking to anyone from the United Progressive Party? One, the leader doesn't want to come on the show. Number two, your senators are walking out in support. And I don't get that. And as I said, you know what? So, and Mr. Walker, all respect to you, Mr. Walker. If you, Mr. Walker, want to share why you did not attend the parliamentary session last week, and leaving your boy, Mr. Pringle, single Pringle, out there like, you know, bait for sharks, you know, why did you not share the memo that you got with him? Was there a reason for your absence, sir? Because senior citizen over here, Mr. Grumpy senior citizen, he wants to know. You know, he wants to give other people work to do. All right, that's what the senior citizen wants to do. I'm here trying to get people up, get them ready for their day, get them engaged, make them aware of what's going on in the news. And don't get me wrong, I love a discussion with individuals, but I like straight discussions, like straight up discussions. Like, I ask you a question, you give me clarity, transparency, and truth. You understand where I'm coming from? And so, yeah, people avoid me allegedly because they don't like the fact that they get questions that are going to make them think. Just not no yes or no answers, you know, not just towing a line. Again, when were we told about this tax? Were you told about this tax in their manifesto? Was that in their manifesto? And so what other things are going to be popping up out of the woodwork that we weren't aware of? Those are the things that I'm asking about as well. And so again, Mr. Senior Citizen, if you know, you got nothing to do. Why don't you find something to do? You call Mr. Walker and see what he would like, what his reasoning are behind him, his absence, all right? Because again, I would love to know. Now, and in regards to the Ambassador at large, Ambassador Joanne Messiah. How many of us think she's gonna? I'll put $10 on that. I think she's gonna join. Yeah, I think she's gonna join. What do you say? And is it? Could it be the end of the DNA? What are your thoughts on that? And could that be an end to the opposition, if there really is any, in the current political economic market? Give me a call, 462-1100. Now, again, we're not hearing from analysts or even Rasai, who usually guys have got lots to share and share with the nation of Antigua and Barbuda. And so, you know, again, I don't want to keep sharing my opinion. I definitely want to hear what you've got to say in regards to what's been going on here in Antigua and Barbuda and looking at some of the headlines. Chugum is chugging its way here at the end of this hurricane season. We will be in here inundated with officials and leaders and delegates from across, I think it's 56 Commonwealth countries. Are you ready? What questions do you have for that? Crime continues to be a bane of our existence here in Antigua and Barbuda, but also looking at what can we do, what can be done to limit, reduce, and make us more a part of the solution rather than just being part of the problem or complaining. I'd love to get our commissioner in as well to come and discuss what the police are going to be doing in regards to these robberies, daylight robberies, personal, you know, people getting chains dragged from their neck and bracelets, etc. So those are some of the things and some of the questions that I want to ask as well. It's not because I don't have questions I want to ask. I can't get the people in to answer those much needed or necessary questions that I want to put to individuals. And that's just it. That is just it. Locked in with me, Ali B on 97.1 FM.

Now I'm just getting the comments in. Thank you guys for the comments. Sparkle says, Joanne, that you come. Joanne, that you for coming over. You're smart enough to see the light. Monique says, Mary Saunders, good morning to Mary. Genevieve says, Alison, some people need to listen. Leave the Bettys and the Johns be listening, hon. Let them be nonsense. Thank you, Genevieve. Sparkle says, thank you to Joanne Messiah. Monique says, our ABLP MPs never give a yes and no answer. They always give details. Monique says, you want to hear lies? It's from Rasai. Oh, God. Sparkle says, get Monique, Marva, Janet, and Jackie. I just want to get the truth. Locked in with me, Ali B on 97.

But one thing we need to be supporting is our own sustainability when it comes to food. So with you, Stan, I definitely agree with you on that one, King. So don't forget the pop-up market for a medical benefit scheme this afternoon from 2 till 5. They'll be giving away seedlings.

0: And we have a caller on the line. Hello, good morning.
1: Morning. I don't know if it's true, but I heard Russ, I get the dose of hush. Thank you.
0: Please, guys, don't come on here with hearsay. Come on here with facts. Don't want to hear hearsay. Russ, what you doing?

0: good morning to you, Kamaria. She says, Alison, Mr. Matthew listens to all the stations, so he would know. But he said he heard. He didn't say he knew. Locked in with me, Ali B on 97.1 FM. Give me a call, 462-1100. What's on your mind? And we have a caller on the line. Hello, good morning.
1: Good morning again, Ali B.
0: Oh, good morning.
1: I will just let you know that I have heard on other radio stations from the senators and those involved, and even some Antiguan lawyers, on that incident. But if I repeat it, that's me. That's what I'm trying to get away from. I don't want that other people talking what the original people say. That is how we prove things. Because who knows? I might be just part of the problem and not part of the solution. So I hope you appreciate how I look at things as a senior citizen who have been around. Thank you.

Ali B, you rock me in the morning. Yeah, man. Ali B on 97.1 FM Liberty Radio ZDK, The Breakfast Show. It is my show.

That's right. Locked in with me, Alec B. The time is 9:49 here in Antigua and Barbuda. Giving you a quick time check. Give me a call, 462-1100. Where your opinion, it does count. It matters. We want to hear what you've got to say. Let's hear what's on your mind. What's concerning you in Antigua and Barbuda?

Is this it, Monique? Is this it, Monique? Let me know, girl. Night. Genevieve Sanchel, check in later. Allison, great show. Now, Daisy says, Allison, I will reiterate my stance on the behavior of Mr. Pringle and his colleagues. I think Mr. Pringle wanted to make a spectacle of himself. And was he successful? I was really surprised that Jonathan Wenner, who I think is a brilliant young man, would follow right along. So was I, Queen. So was I.

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1: Sending this out for Momo, she asked for it again. Getting you moving and grooving on this Monday morning.
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1: If you're moving and grooving, give me a call, 462-1100.

to who wants to talk to me. That's it. I talk to who wants to talk to me. 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And of course, you. I'm 97.1 FM, the Big Bad ZDK.

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1: Good morning, Ali B.
0: Good morning.
1: How are you?
0: I am well, sir. How are you doing?
1: Good. Ali B, it's not because I don't want to talk to you, no. Ashamed and shame for a Pringle do the leader do make them a want for talk to you because plenty of them ashamed.
0: Oh.
1: Yeah, that way be. So, well, they shame, they know that he did wrong because nothing under the paper that he got said that he was going to be sworn in the day.
0: Okay.
1: There's nothing under the paper about that.
0: Okay.
1: And plus, the lady of the Senate, she called him in the office. Quote, but he just went to do a repeat of what he did in Parliament a couple of weeks ago.
0: Okay.
1: And a lot of the people in them was against him. A lot of the people, even in the hierarchy, in the UPP, say he shouldn't do that. But this guy, Jonathan Wenan, y'all stop saying he's intelligent. Because even though he had some little bit of intelligence, even though he proved that he'd be non-intelligent when he walked out in the Senate. So don't praise him up because I hear a lot of people saying, oh, he's intelligent, blah, blah, blah. So when the election comes, they may go, oh, even our people, even Labour Party people saying he's intelligent, well, and may go vote for him. He's not intelligent.
0: Well, that is your opinion. But let me ask you this question.
1: If he's intelligent, he wouldn't walk out the Senate.
0: Well, you know what? Young and impressionable, and he had senior people around him. So he's
1: doing wrong with the party, with his thing. What senior people? He's supposed to stood his ground.
0: Well, let's hope.
1: And then people will more believe in him and say, well, at least he's intelligent.
0: I hear you. But let me ask you this. Let me ask you this before you go. You've explained UPP, right? But what about Labour? Why can't I get Labour people to come and discuss and tell us what they are
1: because
0: doing?
1: Because we're still on a higher of winning the election, man. We don't have a part to do it. I just do it, calling to let you. We're still on a high. We feel so good that we win the election.
0: Okay.
1: Right? So we still celebrate.
0: Okay, so when they come down, thank you. When they come down off their high, I guess.

0: And we've got a caller on the line. Hello.
1: Good morning again, Ali B.
0: Good morning.
1: So it seems as if, just for you, I will then explain to you what I heard on another radio station from the senators and lawyers. Okay? One, Parliament has two places where one is called the House of Representatives and the Upper House, where the senators sit. Now, when it comes to the House of Representatives, these are elected people who got votes. Those in the Senate were those who, you know, as we say, they get the food. You know, they were selected. So, one, the leader of the Senate has no power over an elected member of the House of Representatives. She cannot control him. The only person who can control him is his top guy, which is the Speaker of the House. You know, these are facts.
0: Who allegedly also had a word with him.
1: This is what you have to understand. I don't want to repeat what I've heard. Let the real people come.
0: Oh, you know what? When you call them and invite them...
1: I can call the lawyer's name.
0: When you call them and invite them, let me know and I would more than happy have a discussion with them.
1: But as you said that one person decided not to come to your radio station. That is his privilege.
0: There you go.
1: But you have a lot of other people.
0: As I said, sir, if you want them to come here and make you contact them, feel free. I will talk to anybody.
1: Well, I see, I don't command people. I just give my opinion.
0: Oh, that's fine. That's fine. So you just
1: and
0: give
1: I
0: your opinion.
1: That for the rest people.
0: Okay,
1: who
0: thank you.
1: Who wants to know, wants to know. Who don't want to know.
0: There you
1: that
0: go.
1: That is their privilege also.
0: There you go.
1: But when some people who called in like a while ago, who, poor fella, string up a little kind of guitar and getting my money because they're not paying him. He should keep himself quiet and don't talk about people who don't. He's not even a Barbudian. He come from St. Kitts, parentage, and have a part Barbudian. But you see, he gloating about he getting a food and a box hand that when a boat come in, he get a little thing but doing crap, in my opinion. But you see, he had the food at the table. A beggar calling it. Thank you.
0: Thank you.

Roxanne, good morning to you, Queen. She said, Goldie, you are something else. And Roxanne said, hey, wagwan. And also Roxanne says, but Goldie, if the boy is part of a team and he went with his team, just recently when the same Pringle walked out, some were bragging that he doesn't have the support because they didn't walk out with him. How soon do you conveniently forget? Nice to have you on board, Marva. How you doing this morning, Queen? Just trying to get your Monday morning started. The time is 10:06 here in Antigua and Barbuda. To our taxi drivers, our bus drivers, I hope you've got the volume up.

0: Ali B, you rock me in the morning. Yeah, man. Ali B on 97.1 FM Liberty Radio ZDK, The Breakfast Show. It is my show.
1: And we have a caller on the line. Hello, good morning.
2: Ali B.
1: Yes, sir.
2: Let the gentleman know that it was a joint sitting and the speaker had all right. They didn't send it to do what she did. It was a joint sitting. It wasn't a sitting of parliament. It was a joint sitting. You understand? And I could answer him on a lot of things he said, no. Mm-hmm. Because we can make it prove a lot of things he said. But me not time for the, what they call it, national? Me not call with them dancing UP, man. I'm a talent care. Me go play down there. And the white people love it. And they give me money. You stupid man. You're
1: man. Goldie! Is he gone? He's gone.

the Health Minister, Michael Joseph, is urging residents to make greater use of community clinics, saying many people continue to seek treatment at the emergency department despite extended operating hours at several health centres. Speaking on Point FM's On Point programme, Joseph said the Grace Farm and Clare Hall clinics currently operate until 9 p.m. on weekdays, but public uptake during the week's extended hours has remained low. He said the situation contributes to overcrowded at the emergency department of the Sir Leicester Bird Medical Centre. We've extended the hours at the clinics, particularly Grace Farm and Clare Hall, and unfortunately we are not seeing the take up from many of the public that we'd hope. Joseph explained that many non-emergency cases, including minor cuts, fever, vomiting and diarrhoea, can be treated at the community clinics rather than the hospital's emergency room, where more critical cases must take priority. The minister said the government is working toward establishing at least 4 strategically located clinics that would operate as 24 hours urgent care centres. And working toward moving from the 9 o'clock close of time to letting it be a 24-hour operation time, Joseph said, noting that staffing, equipment, security and legislative matters must have said, noting that staffing, equipment, security and legislative matters must be first addressed. He said the long-term goal is to expand primary health

It's now Cran Richard says, good morning, blessings to all. Marva says she's good. Hope you are too. I'm doing okay, Queen. And well, let me say good morning to Amanda and Agnes over there in Tortola, to the Tortola Massive. Guys, we haven't forgotten you. Now, Sparkle says, Analyst, come clear this up. Kamaria, you just got Kamaria. Kamaria's cracking up. She says, Natasha, Goldie Khan, okay? Don't touch his corn. And Roxanne says, Goldie, please don't use the word dunce. You rock. I said, 1, 2, 3, 4. Tell me, wonder, Mike, what are you waiting for? To the hip. So much is going on. Chesil Watson is just cracking up. How you doing this morning, Mr. Watson? How you doing, sir? And Roxanne here, crack me up. She's cracking up. Everybody's cracking up this morning. Locked in with me, Ali B on 97.1 FM. Here we go. Just taking you back in time for this wonderful Monday morning. How you feeling?

0: I have a caller on the line. Hello, good morning, caller.
1: Hello, good morning, how are you?
0: I'm well, King. How are you doing?
1: I want to say something to you.
0: To me?
1: I'm going to say something. If your mom said to you, Allison, do not go down the road, and you get back, then who is to blame?
0: Me.
1: Okay, cool. So my question to you, if, I'm just saying this, if both speak of the house, speak to this gentleman, and these things happen, who is to blame?
0: Me.
1: Yeah, all right, cool. So, you know, this if and but and round and round, get it. Guys, all right, get in the back of your brains and see what's going on. Good morning.
0: Good morning. How did he sound? That was Iroy giving his opinion. Give me a call, 462-1100. This is where you can air your opinion. There is no judgment. It's not that I don't care, but I don't care, if you know what I'm saying. You can come and express what you're feeling, but honestly, let's keep out the name calling and you know what, and stop giving me work to do. I got enough. Now, this morning, the Royal Police Force of Antigua and Barbuda is mourning the death of Sergeant Fillmore Patrick, a veteran officer who dedicated nearly four decades of service to law enforcement. Now, according to the police force, Patrick died on Sunday, May 31st, at the Celesta Byrd Medical Center. Patrick joined the force in January 20th, 1987, and served the people of Antigua and Barbuda throughout a career spanning almost 40 years. Police described him as a diligent, committed officer who carried out his duties with professionalism and integrity. At the time of his death, he was attached to the St. John's Police Station. Commissioner of Police Everton Jeffers extended condolences to Patrick's family, friends and colleagues on behalf of the organisation. The Royal Police Force said Patrick's contribution to policing and public service will be remembered by those who worked alongside him and the communities he served. He is survived by relatives, friends and fellow officers who are mourning his passing.

And talking of stopping, locked in with me, Ali B. The time is 10:15. How you feeling on this Monday? Just trying to make you feel good, you know, give you a nice vibe as you get to do the things you gotta do. Even if you don't want to do them. Here we go. Sending this out to New York. How you doing, guys? And girls?

0: And for all you football fans, yeah, I'm talking real old football fans, former England captain and manager Kevin Keegan has revealed that he has stage 4 cancer. Stage 4 is the most advanced stage of cancer and means the disease has spread to other parts of the body. Keegan's family originally disclosed that he was battling cancer in January after the 75-year-old had further evaluation of ongoing abdominal symptoms in hospital. The football world has since rallied around the two-time European Footballer of the Year, who has been undergoing treatment in recent months. In one of his first public appearances since the news, Keegan was handed an emotional standing ovation as he returned to Newcastle for a live event. I was in a car accident, and through that, I had to have an operation, the ex-Newcastle United forward and manager said on stage at the Tyne Theatre and Opera House. Now, whilst having the scan, the operation, they found that I had cancer. They said that they had an absolute top doctor for fighting what you have got, which is stage 4 cancer. So he went to meet him. He's a Liverpool supporter, so I knew we wouldn't walk alone. He said, Kevin, this is new treatment. I've got a tremendous strike rate. And he said, what's your strike rate? He said, 33%. I thought it would be 8%, 9%, but 33%, that I'm still here at the moment. Keegan enjoyed spells at Scunthorpe United and Liverpool.
1: Grandson, right?
0: Back after this.
1: Yeah, medicine.
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3: Hello?
4: Who you? 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
4: Oh, hi. I'm Beatrice.
3: I know. He told me all about you. 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
3: This is actually a great idea.
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3: At least it's not a lot.
4: How much things I can get from North Coast with this?
3: What?
4: Do you know how many things I can get for the neighborhood from North Coast?
0: 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Strokes are very serious medical conditions that affect the entire family. Be alert and look out for any signs such as loss of balance, sudden loss of vision in eyes, face droop, arm weakness, slurred speech impacting your loved ones. 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Laboratory tests that are useful to your doctor, which are related to a stroke, CBC, electrolytes, prothrombin time, as well as your blood pressure. Medical Laboratory Services is located on St. John Street, west of Spring Gardens Moravian Church, where easy parking, short waiting times, and spacious waiting areas are available to serve you better. 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
1: 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And it's even better to know, I'll be receiving my maternity benefit payments during that time.
0: So they're really gonna pay us for all 13 weeks?
1: That's right, all 13 weeks.
0: Could life really get any better?
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And welcome back to 97.1 FM, where we are not stressing. That is not what we're going to be doing. No stressing at all. You know I got to rewind and come again. Roxanne says, it always amazes me. Some people use that word. And in replying to Amava says, exactly. You don't have to go there. Chesil Watson says, I'm good, enjoying the show. Nice to have you on board, King. Joining us from, studied in Bastia High School. Where are you, St. Lucia? Let me know where you are. Chesil, nice to have you on board this morning, King. Roxanne says, frankly, that is done. I can't believe that comeback this week. Yo, girl. Paula, welcome to 97.1 FM. Good morning, Alibi. Happy June to you and everyone listening. Nice to have you on board. Paula Sandra Forrester. And Annette James Brown says, good morning, Alison, and all the nation of Antigua and Barbuda. Thank God for a grand rising and a new month. She says, I was just listening this morning, Alison. I am having a sad day today, waiting the homegoing service of my pastor, Joshua Watkins, homegoing this afternoon. I am happy every time we visit Antigua, and he was our first priority, a great man of God, peaceful rest pastor, forever love and miss. And that's sorry for your loss, and sending thoughts and healing thoughts coming from Annette James Brown in South Florida. Suzette McLennan says, good morning, Alison. Good morning to you, Suzette. She goes, just wanted to say hello to my husband, Otis. Is it Otis Ambrose? Can't wait for you to join me here in Florida. So Suzette saying good morning to her fiance, Otis. She can't wait to have you over there in Florida. Suzette, why he ever come Florida? Why you can't come at Antigua? Roxanne says, Alison, that used to be the theme song for the ALP back in the day. To my

today, tomorrow, or any day. I'm telling you, face your challenges, face those things that you've got to do. Get them off your back, your neck, your shoulder. Let go what doesn't belong to you. And live in your truth. Like I'm telling you, the truth definitely sets you free. And it causes, reduces mental health and that you don't have health problems. I'm telling you. Don't let stress get you down. The time is 10:35 here in Antigua and Barbuda. 10:35 on this beautiful Monday, the 1st of June. It's hurricane season. Are you ready? And I'm telling you, I believe I'm doing my job this morning, making sure that you guys have a great start to your day. Doesn't matter where you're starting it or what time it is, you're joining us on 97.1 FM for the best breakfast show in Antigua and Barbuda. Come on! And if it's your birthday today, happy Earth Strong. And if it's your anniversary, we're gonna celebrate.

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1: Now, the Gunthorpes community is continuing to benefit from an ongoing bulk waste cleanup initiative being spearheaded by Member of Parliament for St. Peter, Rawdon Turner, as efforts intensify to create cleaner and healthier surroundings across the constituency. The initiative, which remains active in several sections of the community, has already resulted in the removal of large amounts of bulky waste, discarded appliances, old furniture, vegetation, and other debris that residents say had become a growing concern. Teams of volunteers, community members, and workers have been working steadily alongside constituency representatives to improve the area's appearance and address environmental and public health concerns. Turner said the cleanup campaign reflects his commitment to delivering meaningful and visible improvements throughout St. Peter's. Real change happens when we consistently show up, listen to the needs of the people, and take action. Well, I wish his colleagues over in All Saints East and St. Luke and, oh no, not his colleagues, All Saints West, yeah, we need to fix up All Saints. We really do. Turner said, community by community, we are making a difference and building a cleaner, healthier, and more beautiful St. Peter. That needs to be spread everywhere.

And Roxanne says, I used to love his religious program. That's Pastor Watkins. May his soul continue to rest in peace and rise in glory. Locked in with me, Ali B on 97.1 FM. The time is 10:41 here in Antigua and Barbuda. What y'all doing? Give me a call, 462-1100. I'd love to hear your voice. Ain't you loving me? That's a ride that we've been through. 10:41. Nearly time as we're coming up to the hour of 11 o'clock. Nearly time for me to say goodbye, but tomorrow we'll be talking to Shannon Mitchell from Bloom and Dr. Therese Millett-Joseph. Want to thank my guests this morning, Naika Walsh, Communications Specialist over there at the MBS. Not forgetting Delicia Bonney, Communications and Marketing Specialist at the MBS, with the pop-up market today from 2 till 5.

0: And we have a caller on the line. Hello, good morning.
1: Good morning, my darling.
0: Good morning. How you doing?
1: I'm just here.
0: Okay.
1: Taking out.
0: I hear you, queen.
1: Yes, my dear. Mm-hmm. Just called to say good morning to everybody. All my ladies, all my gentlemen, everybody. Barrymore, good morning. Eustace and Gerata at the fire.
0: Mm-hmm.
1: Good morning. And the love of my life, Mr. G.
0: Oh. How you doing, Mr. J?
1: Mr. J, good morning, and give wifey a hug for me. And all my friends over there in tears, Ali, all my friends. They know who they are, too much names to mention. I might forget somebody.
0: I hear you.
1: Yeah. And good morning to Amanda.
0: Mm-hmm.
1: In Tortola.
0: Amen.
1: And my two stepson.
0: Oh, good morning, boys. Oh, should I say young men?
1: Yeah. And my little a step-granddaughter.
0: Oh.
1: And he did have a grand.
0: Yes, he did have grands. Yes, yes. He did.
1: And
0: yes,
1: he tell
0: did.
1: Me one was on the way, so don't know if that come already.
0: I don't know. We'll find out.
1: Yes, mm-hmm. Yes. So good morning to everybody. What you say, Bruno called me last week?
0: Bruno called me last week. I look for you.
1: Where you look for me, sir?
0: Yeah, girl, and I know he must have found out what happened to Bradley, right?
1: Uh-huh.
0: And you know, this man forward with it, big headed self, and he's going to try and come like be your rescuer, like he want to be your knight in shining armor.
1: Oh, well, Mr. Rafi, because up to the time that Mr. B is not here with us, he's still the love of my life, so I'm not going to take his place.
0: I hear you. I've got a song right just for Bruno. Tell him don't come back, ain't it?
1: No, no. Uh-huh.
0: You don't want
1: tell him to step aside.
0: Step aside. Yes. I got the right song for him right now.
1: Tell me when my son go get married, he tell me to tell the other man step aside.
0: So I know, right?
1: Tell Bruno step aside, can nobody take your place?
0: Step aside, Bruno.
1: Yes, my dear.
0: Mm-hmm. Take so, that in a ya.
1: Nene.
0: Okay, love.
1: Wait. What happened to Rasai?
0: Me don't know what happened to Rasai. I have no clue. Analysts, I don't know. They must have got, what do you call it? Tonsillitis, conjunctivitis, shut your mouth, trangitis. They must have got that.
1: Okay. I wonder if them, remember them say one time one boat in the left Antigua go somewhere.
0: You think the two of them gone upon the boat?
1: That me wonder.
0: Well, I never. Me don't know, love.
1: I don't know, love.
0: I have no clue, sweetheart. I have absolutely no clue. But we'd love to hear from them, Annalise and Rasai.
1: Yes.
0: You know what I'm saying?
1: Mm.
0: I know,
1: yes,
0: love.
1: To keep us informed with what's going on.
0: I know, right?
1: Whether lie or truth.
0: I guess, and you know, lie, truth, or indifferent, I love to hear their opinions.
1: Yes,
0: there
1: yes.
0: you go, there you go.
1: Yes. Mm. What about Lady Frances? I know she lay her
0: brother to rest. Yes, Lady Frances, she's cool. She jumped in on the show this morning.
1: Okay.
0: And she was saying good morning to everybody and her people, them, and everybody in her nearby. Yes. And you know how she go. You know how she roll.
1: Let me say sympathy greetings to my nephew, Ali.
0: Okay.
1: Darren Stambleson.
0: Uh-huh.
1: I'm Junior.
0: Okay.
1: Darren's Junior. He will be laid to rest on Thursday.
0: Oh, okay,
1: yes,
0: okay.
1: At the St. Peter's Anglican Church.
0: Okay, no problem.
1: And good morning to my niece who is here visiting from the States for the funeral.
0: Okay, okay.
1: And my niece up there in Canada. Hi, Debbie, I read your thing. And my sister, Crystal, all up in Canada.
0: Okay, love.
1: Yes,
0: all right, then.
1: My dear.
0: All right,
1: thank you,
0: you're
1: Ali.
0: You're more than welcome. I'm going to play this song for you to Bruno, okay?
1: Yes,
0: all right, then, love. All right. Have a good one, babe.
1: You too.
0: All right, bye for now. And you're locked into 97.1 FM. This is for you, Bruno. She don't want you no more.

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Chesil, where are you in this global atmosphere of ours? Are you in St. Lucia, England? Where are you? We'd like to know where our new listeners are from. Locked in with us on 97.1 FM with me, Ali B, and the best breakfast show in Antigua and

wanna send a shout out to Black Gal. How you doing this morning, Queen? Over there in the Otters, listen, I heard you do the best fried chicken on the Fridays. Gonna have to come and check you out, Black Gal. Cause I know she's locked in on 97.1 FM. I might as well say good morning to Chang. How you

And don't forget, I will be at Bloom on Sunday. I'll be hosting for all you lovely ladies. Tomorrow, Shanna Mitchell will be joining us to give you some

also Chazzle's in Ohio. Welcome, Ohio, in the house. Daisy says, Annalise and Rasa are still recovering from the rejection of their party. Oh, Daisy. Welcome on board, Chazzle. Hope to have you on a daily. The time is 10:53. It's nearly time for me to say,

Ohio in the house, South Florida, Boston, New York. We's international. The saddest thing of my life. 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

Have yourselves an amazing day. Be blessed, be true, be unapologetically you. 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Keep it locked on 97.1 FM. Do not touch that dial. Sean Bird will be right up behind me in a mo. So goodbye from me. Have an amazing day, and I'll see you hopefully tomorrow morning. God spare my life.

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0: Oh, good morning. Good morning to you. These are the days of Elijah. Well, we got a packed week in store for you this week. We got some real stuff to really get a hold of. I mean, it's amazing what is coming out now, the amount of revelation, the amount of things that are taking place. Ah, boy, it's just amazing. It's amazing. I believe that we are in this season, the season of exposure. I have just have a strong feeling that we are in the season of exposure. A whole lot of things are happening under the clear blue sky. Brother Neil, how are you doing? Neil.
1: Good morning, Sean. Good morning to the listening public.
0: Yeah, boy, there's so many things that are happening, Neil. We're going to get into the whole thing about the alien stuff. We're going to continue with that. And then we're going to get into some other stuff from the Exorcist tomorrow. And what he's been saying, boy, I'm pretty sure that the Catholic hierarchy must be wanting to shoot him and pull him off the rock. Anyway, Neil, introduce us. What's going on here?
1: Sean, we've gotten into some deep waters over the last several weeks. Deep waters. And we're continuing. It's been quite eye-opening for many. You spoke about a season of, what, exposure?
0: Yeah, definitely in a series of exposure. No doubt about that, yeah.
1: Mm-hmm. Ah. No, Sean, we're in the age of disclosure. Age of disclosure.
0: Yes,
1: which
0: sorry.
1: Is the movie that is going to be coming out, Sean.
0: Right.
1: The age of disclosure, and that's why we're going to be talking about this, because many, many people are not really hearing the full truth, and what's coming is biblical. So we're going to get into some really hard-hitting information today, Sean. Real hard-hitting.
0: Yeah, but you know, Neil, looking at it, the whole debate is also up, like we're talking about. The fact is that they're also, remember we were speaking about human beings and the mixing of genetics, and so what you're bringing is that up as well?
1: Sean, we've taken a very interesting trajectory.
0: Mm-hmm.
1: And for those who might have been listening, if you're tuning in for the first time,
0: All right.
1: Tuning in for the first time, you gotta go back to a few weeks.
0: Right. Well, I'm getting stopped at the gas station. I'm getting stopped in the supermarket, and some people are saying that they always suspected some of the stuff that is taking place. So people are beginning to pay close attention to what is taking place. But let's get into it. It's 35 minutes, so we're gonna make our commentary as we go along. So we'll start.
2: To a frightening sight, a reptilian humanoid staring down at her.
3: I woke up. A reptilian came into the room. We went to an underground cave. There was a group of reptilians there, and they stood around me in a circle. Each one of them put one hand on my body, and I slowly changed. And it was the most amazing, but also sort of bizarre situation to look down at your body and see it morph from.
0: Now, Neil, before I go into it, we should really have introduced the fact that those who want to follow this, they can go to the History Channel, and it's saying, what are they hiding? What are they hiding? Alien genetics and skull mysteries. Alien genetics and skull mysteries. So you can go to the YouTube. You can put up, what are they hiding? What are they hiding? Brother Neil is going to give you all the different scriptures. So go ahead, Neil.
1: Right. So, Sean, we have to start. That's not the beginning of the video you started from, I realize.
0: No. Well, yeah, it's about the beginning right now. It's 35 minutes, 29 seconds. Right.
1: Right. It didn't start with her talking about reptilian.
0: No. Yes.
1: I'm trying to see which. Right, it started from talking about something happening in England.
0: Okay, let me go back to the beginning. Let me go back to the beginning and start again, okay.
2: Hove, England, 2008. In the middle of the night, 20-year-old Charmaine de Rosario Sage is sleeping in bed when she awakens to a frightening sight. A reptilian humanoid staring down at her.
3: I woke up. A reptilian came into the room. We went to an underground cave. There was a group of reptilians there, and they stood around me in a circle. Each one of them put one hand on my body, and I slowly changed. And it was the most amazing, but also sort of bizarre situation to look down at your body and see it morph from your human form into a reptilian form, to see the skin shift from being smooth into scales, and to find that I had a tail.
2: Could Charmaine's incredible story be true? Was she really transformed into a reptilian-human hybrid? Charmaine claims she learned from her abductors that all humans today are byproducts of alien genetic manipulation, some more than others.
3: At certain points in our history, different ET races have come to this planet, and they have not manipulated all of humanity, but certain groups.
4: The reason and agenda for alien intelligences to be on this planet manipulating humans and animals is because there are wars out there between different types of intelligences about territory. And that those territorial wars involve populations of created and manipulated life.
2: If reptilian extraterrestrials have inhabited Earth for thousands of years, are they content to continue hiding out underground? Or is the day fast approaching where they will step out of the shadows and announce their presence once again?
5: Christians are waiting for the return of Jesus. The Jews are waiting for the return of the Messiah. The Islamic community is waiting for the return of Muhammad. The idea of this return did not originate with any of those religious figures, but it in fact originated with the promise by extraterrestrials that they would return in the future.
6: Tradition tells us that the army of the Messiah is not to come from heaven, but is to arise from inner earth, and therefore dominate the surface. Inner earth, and therefore dominate the surface world.
7: Perhaps

0: make a stunning announcement. They have determined that early humans not only coexisted on Earth with other more primitive hominids, they also mated with them. But even more astonishing was their finding that another, as yet unidentified species, may also be represented in human DNA.
1: Up until now, most people have been familiar with the typical DNA model of human evolution, in which you have a very nicely defined progression from previous types of human or hominid life up to anatomically modern humans. That's not true anymore. And what we're seeing is evidence that there could have been interbreeding with what the actual mainstream media is calling mystery species of humans. An anthropologist from the University of Wisconsin, Dr. John Hawks, did a comprehensive analysis of human DNA going back for many thousands of years, and what he found was astonishing. If you look at the DNA from someone in 3000 BC, and you compare that to the DNA of someone alive today, it has changed by 7%.
0: Mapping the human genome, Dr. Hawks found that in the past 5,000 years, our DNA has evolved at a rate 100 times greater than any previous 5,000-year period in our history.
1: So what happened in the last 5,000 years that altered the structure of human DNA by 7%? Is it possible that extraterrestrial humans interbred with us sometime in the last 5,000 years, and that could account for these monumental changes in the structure of human DNA?
0: Could it be that our ancestors are not only hominids who lived here on Earth, but also beings from beyond our world? Ancient astronaut theorists claim that evidence of this can be found in stories throughout history that depict humans mating with gods.
2: Throughout world cultures and mythologies, this idea of otherworldly beings, gods, supernatural beings, demons, having sex with humans is very, very common. The way that we interpret that experience depends on the cultural and religious factors around us.
3: We can read about these accounts of all sorts of weird beings who had their way with humans. All we have to do is to approach these stories and look at them from a modern perspective, to eliminate the always suggested symbolism and look at these events for what they potentially really were: encounters with extraterrestrials.
1: There is abundant, undeniable evidence of human and extraterrestrial interbreeding. It's in so many different cultures that to suggest that it's all a conspiracy theory or a myth or a fantasy is completely illogical.
0: Sydney, Australia, July 1992. Peter Curry awakes to find himself paralyzed and unable to talk, but fully conscious. He feels a weight pressing down on him, and as his eyes adjust to the darkness, he notices a woman with very strange features straddling his body.
4: I got the shock of my life because right on top of me was this female, a blonde female. She was just milky white in color. Her eyes were probably 2-3 times bigger than her human eyes. She had protruding cheekbones and a narrow face that narrowed down to a pointy chin. And on the side of the bed, on the corner of the bed, there was another female, an Asian-looking female. And then the blonde female touches her stomach and points to the sky.
0: The visitors then disappeared, but not without leaving behind proof that they were there. A single blonde hair. Curry took this piece of evidence to an independent genealogy lab, where biochemist Horace Drew subjected the hair to DNA analysis.

0: the results were not what he expected.
1: It was very unusual because most people's hair is yellow or brown or black, and this was optically clear like nylon fishing line. There's nobody who has hair on Earth which is optically clear. Normally, a human hair only has one kind of DNA type. In the shaft above the hair, we got a very rare Chinese lineage, about 0.1%, 1% of ethnic Chinese. And then in the other part, we actually got blue-eyed, Celtic, light-skinned lineage. This shows authentically an unusual DNA, which is fairly rare, which Peter couldn't just have picked up in his bedroom or off the street.
2: The Pitikuri hair sample yielded very unusual DNA results that just aren't easy to explain in normal, conventional human DNA sequences. You can't really keep dismissing it all as sort of fantasies of the mind or sexual fantasy. And while it didn't absolutely prove that it was alien, because we're only dealing with one hair sample, it did nevertheless prove that we're dealing with something quite unusual.
3: When we see DNA evidence in the hair of something that doesn't match up with what we would expect to be, old Gaelic DNA mixed with Chinese DNA in blonde hair, the storylines don't add up unless we start to invoke the idea of abduction and genetic interbreeding going back for many thousands of years, all the way to the dawn of history.
0: Almaty, Kazakhstan, May 2013. Mathematician Vladimir Shcherbak and astrobiologist Maxim Makukov publish a study they have conducted on the human genome. Their research has led them to the shocking conclusion that there is a hidden code within our DNA, one that contains precise mathematical patterns and an unknown symbolic language.
4: They looked into the human genome and they found what appeared to be an extraterrestrial stamp on our genetic code. And it operated very much like a mathematical type of code.
5: The odds of this sequence occurring 9 times in the randomness of our genetic code is 1 in 10 trillion. Finally, someone has come across the one piece of evidence that I've always said we need in order to prove the ancient astronaut theory. I always said it'll never be a crashed spaceship or a ray gun that will dig somewhere in the sand, but it will be found within our own DNA.
0: For ancient astronaut theorists, the news offered compelling evidence that mankind's DNA was deliberately manipulated by an extraterrestrial intelligence sometime in the ancient past.
5: The ancient astronaut theory suggests that at some point, extraterrestrials targeted our DNA with an artificial mutation of our genes. And if this is true, then some have argued that we are, in a sense, organic robots, because through that manipulation of our genes, we were given intelligence. So it was done artificially, which means AI, artificial intelligence.
0: Organic robots programmed by extraterrestrials? Could such an audacious concept even be remotely true? As far as ancient astronaut theorists are concerned, not only is the answer yes, but it provides the reason why humans have such a strong affinity to not only create cybernetically enhanced versions of themselves, but to merge with them.
4: So could this be evidence that just as these advanced extraterrestrial civilizations may have programmed us humans at a genetic level, that now we're actually programming these artificially intelligent robotic beings in the same manner to carry on this agenda that was started long ago by the seeding of this planet from these extraterrestrial civilizations?
6: Neil, before I go on, Neil.
7: Hi, Sean.
6: You realize what's going on here, what they're saying? just to the audience, you know, this is a hard thing for people to accept. Yeah, and you can understand why.
7: Yeah, sure. I know we're getting into some heavy waters. That's why we had to lay a foundation, and that was heavy. But there is good news.
6: But that's not just heavy alone. That like it out of some. That's not. That's like somebody having to think out of the box, because it is not within the ordinary reasoning. So I just wanted to break what they're saying here, because what they're saying that this has been going on for thousands of years.
7: And it all fits into what we read with the Nephilim, what we've been discussing for the last several weeks with the Book of Enoch, and what Harari and them were talking about, transhumanism and all of this cloning and AI. It's all fitting together. It's not all separate. It's all coming together. And this is what the scientists have found. There's more information after the video that we have to share. That I'm actually going to then share some information about the gospel, because I wouldn't say a lot. 99.999999% of Christian leaders actually don't know what Christ came to do.
6: What do you mean by that?
7: They don't really know, because I don't know if I can mention this now. We have to go through the information. When it comes to the actual, what Christ came to do in terms of redeeming humanity, you heard what they said. These fallen angels, they were corrupting through one means.
6: Mm-hmm.
7: And God had to wipe the earth of every living thing, except for Noah and his family, mm-hmm. and start over, basically.
6: Mm-hmm.
7: However, even after the flood, they were Nephilim.
6: Mm-hmm.
7: We have to understand their agenda before we can move forward in understanding what we need to guard ourselves from. Because remember, we're not doing this topic at random. We are literally giving the other side of the disclosures that's coming out of the U.S. government. We have this movie from Steven Spielberg, and he's basically saying this movie is not fiction, it's fact.
6: Mm-hmm.
7: We have people in the U.S. government, the Congress, and other bodies, whistleblowers are saying that, yes, there are aliens, there are human hybrids, they're saying they even walk among us, etc. We're linking it all back to even Revelation 13. We're going to talk about the mark of the beast. We're going to talk about other things he said, etc. We're linking things that one of the speakers said is that the Messiah isn't going to come from the sky. Basically, there's a very early video going to come from out of the earth. That's fitting right with Revelation 13, where it says where the beast of Revelation is going to come out of.
6: Nope.
7: Yes, setting, and Sean, if you're not a Christian grounded in the Word of God, we already have, and we're going to talk about the Vatican, we already have, remember we played, 2 weeks ago, with Guy Consul Magno, there's Pope's astronomer, the former Pope's astronomer, and these guys, he wrote a book, basically in the book he's putting forward an argument that Jesus actually was an extraterrestrial, and Mary was impregnated by aliens. And this is what is happening now. And so, you know, there's videos, we could even play one maybe at some point in time with Chuck Missler. These guys have been planning this deception for a long time.
6: Now, there's one thing I want to... There's one thing before you go on, because I want to get back to it, is that yesterday on 60 Minutes, last night on 60 Minutes, they had a growing... I'm just saying, to add to what you're saying, they have a growing population of young professionals, late 20s, 30s, early 40s, late 20s, or mid to late 20s, who are freezing their eggs, women who are freezing their eggs to have children later on in life. And their companies are paying for that. I'm wondering, Neil, with all of this that is coming up, do you think... You understand? Are we going on that road, the cloning, the freezing of the eggs, the bringing the women into this workplace as this, that? You understand where I'm going with this?
7: Yeah, Sean, I'm going to caution everyone. Anything that sounds like a good idea today is not. Throw it out. Anything that involves getting over genetic imperfections, anything about, hey, take this and it lowers your risk of diabetes, anything that, hey, take this and you can become smart, and this is a natural substance from the earth, anything like that to prevent any disease, throw it out. I don't care what it is, throw it out.
6: But you understand, okay? But it falls in line with what we're listening to here. Because what they're doing, because they started to genetically manipulate that a couple there that was genetically even dealing with their children, when I said that, would have two sons and two daughters. And I'm like, what the world is going on in this world today? What is happening?
7: Well, and they can give your children dark skin and blue eyes. And yeah, I want my child to have blue eyes. John, I'm telling you, you see, people are going to be laughing at us. But I guarantee you, in less than 10 years, if we have so long, 5 years, let's just say, they're not going to be laughing, you know. People are not going to be laughing.
6: Yeah, well, this thing is getting...
7: Yeah, it's serious.
6: This thing is getting scary. So when I was listening to that, and I was listening to what you wanted, when I realized what you wanted to speak about this morning, I was saying, boy, this whole thing here... Boy, I don't know, boy, Neil. This world here is in a different place, brother. Whole different place. Lord have mercy. I'm afraid for my child. Anyway, let me get back to it.
7: We have more, yeah.
6: Let me get back to it.
8: Kasser Al-Yehud, Israel. Here, tens of thousands of Christians make their way to what is believed to be the site of Christ's baptism in the River Jordan. It was also here that, according to Scripture, God revealed himself as being made up of three divine persons: God the Father, God the Son, and God the Holy Spirit, otherwise known as the Holy Trinity.
9: In the story of Jesus' baptism, Jesus is standing in the Jordan River, and we're told that the heavens open up. And the Holy Spirit, in the form of a dove, descends upon Jesus. And the voice of God booms out of heaven and says, "This is my Son, whom I love and in whom I am well pleased." So in that scene, all three parts of the Trinity are represented there: Father, Son, and Holy Spirit.
10: What makes it a mathematical conundrum is, how can you be one and three? So it is a mystery, and some people don't even question it because it is a matter of faith. And so, made in that image, we could make the argument that there's a Trinity within each and every one of us.
8: Could the triune nature of God, as described in the New Testament, also exist in all of mankind? And if so, does this suggest that the power of three might somehow connect humanity with divine, or as some would believe, extraterrestrial forces? Does this suggest ancient astronaut that theorists the power believe the answers can be found not only in the Bible, but encoded within the genetic blueprint of the human body? Huntington, New York, 1966. Scientists announce one of the greatest breakthroughs of modern science. They have successfully deciphered the genetic code. After years of research, they discover that the universal structure of DNA consists of a series of three molecule combinations known as codons, or triplets.
11: You had this DNA sequence,
8: consists,
11: and it codes for ultimately the proteins in your body. And the question was, how does it code for that? Does each individual base pair represent something? Is it two at a time that represent something? Is it a sequence of 10? And it turns out that it's very clear it comes in clusters of three.
12: Essentially, the number three is the key to our DNA language. And this was revolutionary for its time, because the ancient alien theory has always suggested that the ultimate proof of extraterrestrial tampering in our past will not come in the form of a crashed spaceship or some type of tools, but the actual proof will come from within our own DNA.
8: ...1927. Southeast Iraq. During advanced excavations at the ancient Mesopotamian city of Ur, British archaeologist Leonard Woolley discovers the remains of Queen Puavi. According to reports, the queen is found with an unusually large skull, similar to that possessed by some Egyptian pharaohs and mummies in Peru. For many ancient astronaut theorists, the queen's skull provides further evidence of mankind's extraterrestrial origins.
13: The description of the queen was highly unusual, a head that was huge. She was not a normal human. She may not have been full Anunnaki, she could have been a hybrid.
14: There is an effort underway to try to get genetic analysis of the bones. There are characteristics that allude to Anunnaki genes.
15: This is what the Anunnaki supposedly look like, with these cone head type skulls. So we would naturally think that she is one of the original Anunnaki, or certainly an extraterrestrial human hybrid.
16: What's of interest of Queen Puabi is that she's a first dynasty queen and or priestess. So the fact that she's first dynasty means that she's very close to the reign of the Anunnaki. This puts her in a very unique position because she really holds the key. She might be the evidence to suggest whether or not the ancient Anunnaki were physically real, and that specifically the Anunnaki interbred.
8: But if the unusual skulls found in Mesopotamia and elsewhere are really evidence of the Anunnaki's reign on Earth, might the legends about them descending from the sky also be true? And if so, might the same be said for other legends that describe similar beings found in ancient texts all over the world? Angels. The flying serpents of Central America. The star people of the Anasazi. The notion that otherworldly beings came to Earth from the heavens, serpents of Central America, is one of the most common themes in ancient mythology and religion. Could the stories really have a basis in truth?
17: If we go back and look into ancient history, we find stories that sound very, very similar. They're sort of all-powerful, magical, superior entities, and they come from above.
18: When you go into mythology, when you go into the Star People tales, when you go into the Anunnaki, it is the sameness, the similarity around the planet that makes you say something has to be responsible for the same dreams, the same mythology, the same idea that life came from the stars.
12: All across the world, we find stories of otherworldly or extraterrestrial beings coming to Earth and influencing humanity. This raises a question. Are there different races of beings coming from the stars and influencing all these cultures? Or is it possible that in fact it's one race of beings, the Anunnaki, who influenced all of these cultures and they told the story of the same beings?
8: Paraka skull, number 44. Discovered in 2012, it has a weight of 2.8 pounds, 25% heavier than the average adult male skull. It has a cranial capacity of 1,500 cubic centimeters, 20% greater than normal. And it is missing a sagittal suture. The connective tissue joint found between the parietal bones in all human skulls. This is just one of hundreds of strange, misshapen skulls that have been found on the southern coast of Peru, dating back to 1927. It was at this time that archaeologist Julio Teo first excavated a massive burial complex, thought to have been built by the Paracas people who lived in the region from 800 BC to 100 BC.
11: Julio C. Teo was the father of Peruvian archaeology. And in the 1920s, he discovered mummy bundles. And in each mummy bundle was a person with an elongated skull.
4: Influencing all these cultures.
11: They were buried in family mausoleums, in some cases as deep as 30 feet into the bedrock.
8: Mainstream archaeologists say the elongation is most likely the result of head binding, which involves wrapping the heads of infants while their skulls are still soft in order to change the shape. It is a practice found in numerous cultures throughout the world that dates back thousands of years. But why would people desire to elongate the heads of their children? Ancient astronaut theorists suggest that head binding originated with primitive humans who were attempting to imitate the appearance of extraterrestrial visitors. But according to researcher Brian Forster, the assistant director of the Paracas History Museum, head binding would not account for the other anomalies that the Paracas skulls exhibit.
11: About 5% of the elongated skulls that we find in Paracas are so complex in shape and size that it's hard to believe that they're the result of any form of cranial deformation or head binding. Not only are they elongated vertically, but also the eye sockets are much larger than normal. There are two holes in the back of the skull, called foramen, through which blood and nerve flow occurred, and also their jaws were very robust.
16: And among the largest of them, we find skulls 60% heavier than normal human skulls, and a brain capacity that is 2.5 times larger than the normal human brain.
8: But if these elongated skulls were not the result of the ancient practice of head binding, then just who or what were these mysterious beings? In 2014, DNA testing was performed on Paracas skull number 44, which rendered surprising results.
11: Some initial DNA testing has been done, and the results, according to the geneticist, are quite startling. There were certain segments of the DNA that didn't match anything known to be human. What it suggests to me is that Paracas could very well have been an ancient bloodline related to Homo sapiens, but not specifically Homo sapiens itself.
16: When you look at this kind of archaeological evidence, you're seeing concrete, tangible, DNA-testable proof that extraterrestrials walked on Earth right among us.
12: Personally, I think it is quite possible that what we have there are remnants of the so-called teachers that...
6: All right, Neil, tell me. Hello?
7: Yes, Sean, I was just sending you a message. I don't know if you saw it.
6: I just seen it now. Yeah.
7: We could have ended the video just before they spoke about the crystal skulls because I didn't have... I don't know if you want it. How much minutes we have left on the video?
6: No, let's end it right there for now. We just have about six minutes left. Yeah.
7: Okay. So there is evidence. There is evidence that of what we see in scripture in terms of ancient civilizations.
6: Mm-hmm.
7: Because Sean, there are structures. Stonehenge, you have the pyramids, etc., that were built. And, you know, it all goes back to what we see in Genesis 6, what we read about in the book of Enoch in terms of the size of the giants. We're talking about beings that were 450 feet. And we learn about how they were corrupting DNA, and Noah was perfect, meaning he was uncontaminated, and God had to start over. All of this is still going on today with modern, you know, modern civilization. And this video would have been pretty heavy. And I already mentioned it. When we look at Revelation 13, because in the beginning of the video, something was mentioned. When we look at Revelation 13 from verse 11, it says, "Then I saw a second beast coming out of the earth. It had two horns like a lamb, but it spoke like a dragon. It exercised all the authority of the first beast on its behalf and made the earth and its inhabitants worship the first beast whose fatal wound had been healed. And it performed great signs, even causing fire to come down from heaven to earth in full view of the people. Because of the signs it was given power to perform on behalf of the first beast, it deceived the inhabitants of the earth. It ordered them to set up an image in honor of the beast who was wounded by the sword and yet lived. The second beast was given power to give breath to the image of the first beast so that the image could speak and cause all who refused to worship the image to be killed. It also forced all the people, great and small, rich and poor, free and slave, to receive a mark on their right hand, on their forehead, so that they could not buy or sell unless they had the mark, which the name of the beast or the number of its name." Now, here's an interesting part, verse 18. "This calls for wisdom. Let the person who has insight calculate the number of the beast, for it is the number of a man. That number is 666. And we covered this last week. Now, this term, number of a man, Sean, and some people say number of a specific man, when you look at it in the Greek, it actually could be the number of humanity. The number of humanity. And people have speculated what that means. I suggest that people pray and ask God and wait for his timing to reveal it. However, we did look at some, you know, some of how DNA works, and when we when someone doesn't have the VMAT2 gene that causes a person to believe in God, then it fires in the synapsis gaps, synapsis gap of the brain. It fires with electrons in patterns of 666 instead of 777, and you know, that's pretty huge, Sean. And so basically, these same beings are seeking to corrupt mankind. That's the whole goal that they're doing here, Sean.
6: Now, just to stick a pin, Neil, when you're saying that those same beings corrupting mankind, and you're making the parallel to Genesis and during the time of Noah, when there were the Nephilims, etc., corrupting mankind. That's a pretty, because in the days of Noah, it'll be in the end, like it in the days of Noah, as in the book of Matthew is speaking. So what we are seeing here, there's a, boy, Neil, you're pulling out some strong parallels here. That's something that's very powerful. I think I'm now catching on to what you're saying here right now. Because if it is that what we are seeing is reflecting the days of Moses. Let's be realistic when it comes to morality, when it comes to truth, when it comes to deception. It is very, very powerful what you're saying here right now. You want to go back that to the again to so that people will begin to understand what is taking place. Because Genesis 6 was characterized by rampant wickedness, corruption, and violence. And we're seeing that now, because Matthew 24:37 speaks about that, those prophetic signs. So as in the days of Noah, so shall also the coming of the Son of Man be. For as in the days of Noah, there were before the flood, they were eating and drinking. Neil, boy, you're getting me started, bro. Go ahead.
7: Sean, let me give you the biblical reason for all of this. Remember we spoke last week in the book of Giants, the fallen angels went to they went to Enoch, and they tried to get Enoch to intercede for them with God, to try to repent. And God told Enoch, "Don't even bother. Tell these beings, don't even bother. Waste their time."
6: Agreed.
7: They have absolutely no chance to repent. They created these beings, and the beings, the Nephilim, the giants, started having dreams of their impending doom.
6: Uh-huh.
7: And they tried to get Enoch to intercede for them. And uh-huh. God said that's a waste of time. They have absolutely no chance to repent. They have no chance of salvation, unlike human beings.
6: Uh-huh.
7: All right. Okay. Fair enough. You created these beings. We were known as the sons of God. We are the watchers. We used to be divine or heavenly divine.
6: Uh-huh.
7: And now you've created these humans. All right.
6: Uh-huh.
7: So we are going to, since we can't repent, we're going to continue and we're going to seek to destroy humanity.
6: But that's what's going on.
7: Agenda.
6: But that's what's going
7: this
6: on now.
7: This is their agenda. Yes. This is their agenda. Because we are fallen and we can't ever inherit eternal life, and because we are going to be judged to eternal punishment, we are going to walk with as much, we're going to seek to walk with all of humanity with this. Sean, I'm going to read for you a scripture.
6: Oh, hold on, man. Don't go so far, Neil. I'm now connecting the dots, you know. We need to, one, do a parallel between what happened with Noah and what is explaining now with the aliens and show the difference, that show the comparison. It's a strong comparison. Now, this is the first time I'm catching it right now, is that there is a strong comparison to be, what the world is this at all I hear in here to Lord Jesus? Father, come take Sean Bird and his own out of here. See, let me leave these people with their world. Put the mark on me so I'm not like the rest, please. Neil, there is a strong comparison, brother.
7: Yes, yes, Sean. And of course, when we look at Genesis 6, verse 9, it says, Noah was a righteous man, or he was blameless among the people, or James Bible says he's perfect in his generation, meaning that Noah was uncontaminated by the DNA corruption.
6: Well, you see,
7: Noah was uncontaminated. That is why everyone else had to be wiped out. Sean, these beings corrupted every human on earth.
6: But hold on. I keep getting Ezekiel chapter 9 constantly for the past few months. Which speaks about the mark put on God's people and everybody else, Tutmunson and Bagai, supposed to get wiped out. I'm wondering if all of this is not it. The mark was upon Noah, wasn't it? Huh? My brother, give me some goosebumps here, man. Hmm?
7: We're doing this leading up to the movie Age of Disclosure, which many people are going to see. I definitely want to see the movie. And there's a line in the movie about basically religious people need to rethink where their religion come from, because the storyline is these beings are the one that gave you the Bible. They're the ones who wrote the story, and they're the ones who actually created humanity and people. Most people are going to fall eventually for this. The impact of the DNA, Sean, because we don't have much time.
6: Mm-hmm.
7: Now, there's a company called 23andMe. It went bankrupt.
6: Mm-hmm.
7: And they started expensive, and I have a video that will explain the whole, you know, it's a lady who started 23andMe. And you could, you know, spit in a tube and send it to them, and they give you all, you know, your genetic DNA information. They sequence your DNA, mm-hmm. all of that. We spoke about sequencing DNA.
6: Mm-hmm.
7: So that company had a major security breach. It's now gone bankrupt, and people are now wondering what is going on. Who's going to have control of all this DNA information? Sean, there is a movie that recently came out, and again, you got to pay attention when these things are in movies. Eh?
6: Yes.
7: I'm talking about just Hollywood.
6: Yes.
7: Okay.
6: Yes.
7: You know, the movie The Matrix, talking about AI, that came out since 1999,
6: mm-hmm.
7: and you know there was warnings about that.
6: Mm-hmm.
7: Sean, watch this. The James Bond movie, No Time to Die. Mm-hmm. No Time to Die. Where in the movie, the whole scene is about a biological weapon that can target you based on your DNA. So if I have Sean Bird's DNA because he's spitting something from 23andMe, I can pass a virus to someone coming to Antigua. The virus is not going to be there, nothing. They can interact with somebody else, we interact with somebody else, we interact with somebody else, who eventually interact with you. And all of a sudden, you get a disease and die 3 days later, and you have no idea that somebody in Moscow sent that.
6: Mm-hmm. Mm-hmm.
7: This is the danger of someone having your DNA. So when people are talking about, oh, DNA testing is illegal in Israel, it's not illegal, it's regulated. Because once you have somebody's DNA, you can wipe them out. You can make in the movie, as a matter of fact, there was a scene in the movie where one of the other 007 is a black lady. Mm-hmm. I think the scientist was saying something about threatening her, like he could make a biological weapon to wipe out all black people. Okay,
6: oh,
7: this is real, real stuff. I know it's heavy stuff. Let me get to this passage in terms
6: quickly.
7: Of in Colossians. In mm-hmm. Colossians.
6: Mm-hmm.
7: In Colossians chapter 2, verse 30 and 40. I'm going to read it to you. Short. When you were dead in your sins and in the uncircumcision of your flesh, God made you alive with Christ. He forgave us all our sins. Verse 14.
6: Mm-hmm.
7: Having canceled the charge of our legal indebtedness, which stood against us and condemned us, he has taken it away, nailing it to the cross. Actually, verse 15. Watch this, Sean. Verse 15. And having disarmed the powers and authorities,
6: mm-hmm.
7: he made a public spectacle of them, triumphing over them by the cross. What does that verse 15 mean?
6: Mm-hmm.
7: Having disarmed the powers and authorities,
6: mm-hmm.
7: he made a public spectacle, triumphing over them by the cross. Who are these powers and authorities? What is this spectacle? What is this triumph that Christ actually had? Sean, the blood of Jesus is far more powerful, because when God saves a person through the blood of Jesus, he has to change them. So when Christ, which is why I said 99% of people don't know what Christ came to do. It's not just spiritual, you know, it's biological. And this is why someone could be living an unrighteous life, and all of a sudden they get uncomfortable with their unrighteous life. All of a sudden, things that used to feel okay no longer feel okay, because God has to alter your DNA. He has to alter your VMAT2 gene. You have to become more sensitive, and as you read the word and develop it. So there is a physical change, even with baptism. There's a physical change that happened in your body when it comes to salvation. And that is what Christ came to, because he has to redeem a person from even what these beings are seeking to, because they want to corrupt all of humanity.
6: Brother,
7: salvation and what Christ came to do is not just this theoretical thing that you hear about in church.
6: I got you. We got to run right now. But Neil, I'm connecting the dots. I have to say that I'm connecting the dots, and I'm seeing, I'm going to go home and look at some stuff, and I'm seeing the complete parallel now with what's happening with these beings, this alien business, and the Nephilim stuff that's happening in the days. The parallels are too strong to ignore. It's too strong. Only a fool would want to come up, or somebody who does not want to believe at all. It's too strong to ignore. So, bro, we'll meet tomorrow. Same time, same place.
7: Yes.
6: Take care. Bye-bye. And that was Brother Neil Joseph. The parallels are much too close to ignore. These are definitely the days of Noah. Until tomorrow, same time, same place, here on Radio ZDK 97.1 FM. Sounding the trumpet for the season that we're in. Boy, I can't wait to get to this Catholic bishop as well. Once Brother Neil gets through this part. But this man here, I wonder if he's alive. The things that he's saying right now, and with regards to the church, the leadership of the Catholic Church, the Freemasonry. But this man ain't easy. Until tomorrow, same time, same place. Bye-bye.
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5: Good afternoon and welcome to ZDK News at Noon for Monday, June 1st, 2026. I'm your presenter, Alison Bramble. Here are today's top headlines. Police probe sudden death of Cook's Hill man and CID recovers large haul of suspected stolen property. 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
5: Now for the news in detail. Police are investigating the sudden death of 56-year-old Dion Francis of Cook's Hill. Mr. Francis was found unresponsive outside his home on Friday evening after officers responded to concerns about his welfare. Police say they had detected a foul odor coming from the property and, during a search of the premises, discovered his body in the yard. Initial examinations revealed no visible signs of violence, and investigators say there is currently no evidence of foul play. The body was found in the early stages of decomposition. Francis was last seen alive on May 26, and a medical doctor later visited the scene and pronounced him dead. In more news, moderate air quality alert issued. The Antigua and Barbuda Meteorological Service has issued a moderate air quality alert as a plume of Saharan dust moves across the region. The advisory took effect last night and remains in place through Wednesday. Forecasters say air quality is expected to decline to moderate levels, with air quality index readings ranging between 60 and 80, corresponding to alert level 2. While the health risk is considered low for most people, individuals who are unusually sensitive to air pollution, especially those with asthma and other respiratory conditions, may experience adverse effects. Now, the elderly, young children, and people with heart or respiratory illnesses are being urged to take precautions. Active adults, children, and those with respiratory conditions should limit prolonged outdoor activity while the dust event persists. Residents are encouraged to follow updates from the Meteorological Service and other official sources as conditions develop. And continuing the national stories, burglars flee empty-handed as police recover loot. Police are continuing investigations into an alleged building breaking and larceny at a business establishment on Lower All Saints Road. At around 3 a.m. on Friday, May 29, the officers responded to reports of a break-in in progress at a store in the area. Upon arrival, police reportedly saw three male suspects dressed in dark clothing leaving the building. The men fled in separate directions and have not yet been apprehended. The suspects allegedly removed 11 43-inch JVC televisions, one 32-inch Royal television, two drills, a toolkit, and a power vacuum cleaner from the premises. All of the stolen items were later recovered outside the building. And staying with crime, a Fort Road resident is in police custody, assisting investigators after officers recovered a large quantity of suspected stolen property during a search on Sunday morning. Around 6:30 a.m. on May 31st, officers from the Criminal Investigations Department Task Force executed a search warrant at a home in the Fort Road area, where they discovered a significant cache of items including electronic equipment, household appliances, power tools, generators, air conditioning units, cellular phones, and other valuables. Among the items seized were televisions, stoves, microwaves, blenders, pressure cookers, ceiling fans, air fryers, compressors, chainsaws, drills, sanders, weed trimmers, water pumps, electrical supplies, bathroom fixtures, projectors, and toolkits. The occupant was arrested on suspicion of larceny and receiving and taken to the St. John's Police Station along with the recovered items. Police are now appealing to members of the public who may have recently reported stolen property from homes, businesses, construction sites or storage facilities to contact the Criminal Investigations Department. Individuals who believe any of the recovered items may belong to them are being asked to visit the CID with proof of ownership to assist with identification. Investigations are ongoing as police work to determine the origin of the items and possible links to reported burglaries across the island. Anyone with information is asked to contact the Criminal Investigations Department at 462 3913 or 462 3914 or Crime Stoppers at 800 TIPS. That's 800-8477. And that was a look at the national stories. Now for news from around the region. And first to St. Vincent and the Grenadines. The government of St. Vincent and the Grenadines has announced a series of emergency measures to help households and businesses cope with rising fuel, electricity, cooking gas and shipping costs. Prime Minister Dr. Godwin Friday says the three-month package includes the removal of taxes on diesel used for electricity generation and on cooking gas imports, while custom charges linked to higher shipping costs will also be reduced. State-owned utility Vinlec will provide discounts to help offset rising fuel surcharges on electricity bills. Officials say the measures are designed to cushion consumers from global price increases and help prevent further pressure on the cost of living. In news coming out of St. Lucia, St. Lucia is intensifying its efforts to tackle tobacco and nicotine use among young people as health officials raise concerns about the growing popularity of vaping. The Ministry of Health says findings from the 2025 Global Youth Tobacco Survey shows a decline in traditional cigarette smoking, but an increase in the use of electronic nicotine products among secondary school students. In response, authorities are launching a nationwide awareness campaign featuring social media outreach, public service announcements, and educational programs in schools and communities. Officials are urging young people to make informed choices and reminding the public that smoking remains prohibited in public spaces under existing regulations. And that was a look at news from around the region. Now for a recap of today's top headlines. Police probe sudden death of Cook's Hill man and CID recovers large haul of suspected stolen property. The news was sponsored by Christo Supermarket and I've been your presenter, Alison Bramble. And now we go over to Terry Laraji with this afternoon sport. Good afternoon, Terry.
0: Good afternoon, Alison. How are we?
5: I'm good, actually. I'm good.
0: You sure you're good?
5: I am definitely sure I'm good. I'm better than the geezer with all that stuff that he stole. What's he trying to do? Open a shop?
0: That sounds like it,
5: doesn't
0: it?
5: Oh, my goodness gracious me. So what do you have for us in the news, in the sport this afternoon?
0: We've named the one-day side or squad to take on Sri Lanka.
5: In Jamaica,
0: which starts on Wednesday.
5: Mm-hmm.
0: And a pretty good squad, too.
5: Are you happy with the squad?
0: I am happy with the squad.
5: Oh, that is good. That is good. And do you think we have a chance in the hot below?
0: I think it'd be 2-1 series victory.
5: So you're giving us we're the two?
0: Yeah.
5: Okay. Well, I'm glad for that.
0: But your Gunners backfired.
5: They didn't backfire. We just didn't want to be greedy. Come on now. We don't want a double
0: A lot of Arsenal
5: win.
0: Supporters said they would have rather the Champions League than the Premier League.
5: But you know what? Let's take what we've got, Gunners. All right? Let's not be greedy now. You know? But look at the celebration. 1.5 million supporters. Mm. And that's just only half of them, mate. That's not even half. Mm. There's a lot of us here in Antigua and Barbuda and across the region and the Caribbean, as well as other parts of the world. So
0: Africa.
5: We couldn't all get down there, definitely in Africa. We couldn't all get down there. But well done, Gunners. And listen, guys, we left one for you. Hey! Look, that's enough from me. We left one for you. Look, that's enough from me. You'll have Otisa Ambrose with the 6 p.m. news this evening. I'll be back.

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2: Banking headlines today: semi-confident West Indies home winning streak will continue against Sri Lanka. National weightlifters attending workshop in Barbados. And title favourite Zverev through to French Open quarterfinals. Good afternoon and welcome to ZDK Sports for Monday, June 1, 2026. I am your presenter, Terry Laraji. And now for the details. We begin today bowling off with cricket. Having been dominant at home in one-day internationals over the past 3 years, West Indies head coach Darren Sammy expects that trend to continue when the men in maroon face Sri Lanka in a three-match series commencing June 3. West Indies have won 4 straight home one-day international series, with their last loss coming at the hands of India in August 2023. Since then, they defeated England 2-1 in December of 2023, and again in 2024, blanked Bangladesh 3-0 in 2024, and most recently they triumphed over Pakistan 2-1 in an historic win last year. It will be their first one-day internationals for the year, having last played the format during the tour of New Zealand in late 2025, when they were thumped 3-0. With the opening match scheduled to bowl off in Jamaica on Wednesday, Sammy said he was confident that the home winning streak would be extended.
3: I don't want us to have moments of brilliance. I think I want us to be consistent, you know, be consistently brilliant, you know, create those opportunities where we are on the winning side, the winning end of those moments that we create. And again, our ODI team is to me is one of our most settled team. The way the guys have played, well led by Captain Shea Hope, you know, Kesi Kati 2025 was one of the top batters in the world. And hopefully it could continue from the youngsters that we've integrated, yeah, young Django, young Akeem Ogis, John Campbell is back in the side. So all in all, I think the strides we've taken, yes, it might not reflect in the rankings, but you know, 4 straight home series, you know, something that's not been done here in the Caribbean over 3 decades is something to speak about.
2: Darren Sammy. Meanwhile, Sri Lanka's one-day international form over the past 2 seasons has been indifferent. Since beating West Indies 2-1 in Sri Lanka in 2024, they defeated New Zealand 2-0 at home, lost 2-1 to New Zealand away, and beat Australia 2-1 at home before they were swept by Pakistan 3-0 in Pakistan. Their latest series in January 2026 against England saw them go down 2-1 at home. They are currently ranked 6th on the ICC one-day international team rankings, while West Indies are ranked 10th. Cricket West Indies CWI has announced its 15-member squad for the highly anticipated one-day international series against Sri Lanka. The series comes at the start of a crucial stage in the West Indies campaign for automatic qualification to the 2027 ICC Men's One-Day International World Cup. Led by Captain Shea Hope, the squad sees the return of premier fast bowler Alzari Joseph, who had been sidelined since July 2025 due to a back injury, along with Gudakesh Moti, who missed the series away to New Zealand back in November. Following his impressive performances during the recent ICC Men's T20 World Cup, Shimron Hetmyer has been reintegrated into the West Indies One-Day International setup as part of CWI's strategic build-up towards the 50-over World Cup in October and November next year. He will join the squad ahead of the third and final encounter. The rest of the squad reads Akeem Auguste, John Campbell, Kesi Kati, Roston Chase, Matthew Ford, Justin Graves, Amir Django, Shamar Joseph, Shafane Rutherford, Jaden Seals, and Shamar Springer.

0: The first match balls off on Wednesday from 10:30 a.m. Meantime, West Indies women's captain Hayley Matthews believes her team is in a pretty good space right now. After two wins out of two matches in the T20 International Tri-Series involving hosts Ireland and Pakistan women.
1: I think as a group we're probably in a pretty good space right now. We had a clinical win yesterday over Ireland and felt pretty dominant in that one, and then today I think to post the total like we did definitely put some confidence within our batting lineup, and to do it I think as well with so many different people contributing was really good to see. I think at the same time too when we go with the ball in both of the matches it shows how many bowling options we really have. I think we've used about 10 or 11 bowlers so far for the series in the two matches, which shows that we have a lot of people we can call on, so definitely pretty reassuring after the first two matches, and hopefully we can finish off the series even better.
0: Hayley Matthews. On Friday, contributions from Janelia Glasgow, 42, Matthews, 40, Stefani Taylor, 39, and Chanel Henry, 32, not out, propelled the Maroon Warriors to an imposing total of 199 against Pakistan women that they were able to defend to win by 25 runs. Today, in their third match of the Tri-Series against Ireland women, who they defeated by 8 wickets in the opening encounter, West Indies women, after electing to take first strike, were in early trouble on 21 for 2 in the fourth over, with both Matthews, 1, and Deandra Dotton, 16, back in the pavilion before they slumped to 53 for 4 by the halfway stage. A fifth wicket partnership between Shemaine Campbell and Janelia Glasgow then formed, as a short time ago, West Indies women were 95 for 4 after 15 overs. Meanwhile, West Indian all-rounder Romario Shepherd claimed his second consecutive Indian Premier League IPL championship with the Royal Challengers Bengaluru RCB yesterday. Virat Kohli's imperious unbeaten 75 helped RCB to a 5-wicket win over Gujarat Titans, which secured back-to-back titles. RCB restricted Gujarat to 155 for 8, a total they chased down with 12 balls to spare, after Kohli reached his fifth half-century of the season in a largely one-sided finale. Matt scores Gujarat Titans 155 for 8, Washington 50, Dar 3 for 27. Royal Challengers Bengaluru 161 for 5, off 18 overs, Kohli 75 not out, Rashid 2 for 25. You're listening to ZDK Sports, and now for other sporting developments today, powering into weightlifting. A four-member delegation from the Antigua and Barbuda Weightlifting Federation is currently in Barbados taking part in a one-week intensive training and development workshop hosted by the Barbados Weightlifting Association. The workshop commenced on May 29 and will climax on June 4. The delegation comprises athletes Giovanni Nathaniel, Daniel Antonio, Kavisha Nedwell and coach Duran Mead. The program is led by Andrew Callender of the Barbados Weightlifting Association and includes additional technical support from a professional coach from USA Weightlifting. The three Antiguan athletes are earmarked for invitational slots at the 2026 Central American and Pan American Games in the Dominican Republic. Participation in this workshop is part of their targeted preparation to maximize competitiveness at that multi-sport event. Kicking into football, PSG underline their status as one of European football's greatest ever teams by becoming only the second club to retain the Champions League. Their nervy 4-3 win on penalties over Arsenal following a 1-1 draw in the final in Budapest on Saturday backed up their 5-0 win over Inter Milan in Munich 12 months ago. In doing so, they became the first side to successfully defend their titles since Real Madrid's three-peat from 2016 to 2018, and only the second to do it in the Champions League era, 1993 onwards. And finally today, serving into tennis, Alexander Zverev underlined his status as favourite for the French Open men's singles title with a clinical straight sets win over Jesper de Jong yesterday, which sent him through to the quarterfinals at Roland Garros for the sixth consecutive year. After a slow start, Zverev was too strong for his opponent, completing a 7-6, 6-4, 6-1 victory. On Friday, Novak Djokovic lost a five-set thriller, 6-4, 6-4, 3-6, 5-7, 5-7 against João Fonseca. Despite coming to the end of his illustrious career, The 39-year-old Djokovic was also one of the favourites for the title after world number one Jannik Sinner's shock second-round loss. But the 19-year-old Brazilian Fonseca, who's one of the most exciting talents in tennis, was able to outlast his opponent despite admitting that he didn't believe he could win the match. On Sunday, Fonseca showcased his title credentials by grinding out a four-set victory over two-time finalist Casper Ruud to book his place in the quarterfinals, overpowering the 15th seed 7-5, 7-6, 5-7, 6-2. In the women's draw, top seed Arina Sabalenka beat Daria Kasatkina in straight sets to set up a mouth-watering fourth-round match against Naomi Osaka. The 28-year-old Belarusian delivered a commanding display as she won 6-love, 7-5 against the Australian on Saturday. Japanese 16th seed Osaka reached the last 16 after beating American 17th seed Iva Jovic 7-6, 6-7, 6-4. However, defending champion Coco Gauff became the latest big name to exit the French Open after a third-round defeat by Anastasia Potapova. In a match with multiple big swings of momentum, American 4th seed Gauff lost 4-6, 7-6, 6-4 to Austria's Potapova, while four-time champion Iga Swiatek was knocked out on her 25th birthday, losing her fourth-round match in straight sets to inform Marta Kostyuk 7-5, 6-1. And that story has brought us to the end of our sporting developments for today. Now to recap our top story. Having been dominant at home in one-day internationals over the past 3 years, West Indies head coach Darren Sammy expects that trend to continue when the men in maroon face Sri Lanka in a three-match series commencing June 3. I've been your presenter, Terry Larangi. Thank you for listening. Do join me again for updated sporting developments in our World at 6 news package. Stay tuned now for your BBC News update. Good afternoon.

0: BBC News with Moira Alderson. The Israeli military has warned residents in Beirut's southern suburbs to evacuate after Prime Minister Benjamin Netanyahu ordered strikes on what he called terrorist targets in the Lebanese capital. The Israeli military said if Hezbollah continued to launch rockets towards Israel, then the southern suburbs would be targeted. John Sudworth is in Beirut.
1: Political leaders in Israel have made it very clear that they see this as a Hezbollah stronghold. Certainly when we drove in here, the people streaming in the other direction, cars packed with belongings and children, those who we spoke to stuck in traffic jams trying to get out, would tell us that they were supporters of Hezbollah, but leaving for their own safety. So far, no sign of the strikes yet, but everybody here expecting them to happen imminently.
0: Reports from Iran say the government will pause indirect negotiations with the United States because of Israel's attacks on Lebanon. The Tasnim news agency said messages would no longer be exchanged via mediators. There's been no official confirmation from Tehran. Bernd de Boosman is in Washington.
2: There hasn't been any official reaction from the White House or really from anyone else in Washington, but I think it's worth pointing out that the Iranian statement, if that's correct, that the messages are no longer being exchanged, that is quite different from what Donald Trump posted overnight. He said that Iran very much wants a deal and that seemed to suggest that things were moving in the right direction. The U.S. had long sought to cast Lebanon as something completely aside from its negotiations with Iran, but I think the statement makes it clear that Iran sees it as a second front in the same conflict.
0: France says it's detained a sanctioned Russian oil tanker in the Atlantic with the help of Britain and other allies. Moscow has criticised the seizure of the vessel, which is officially registered in Cameroon, as illegal and bordering on piracy. Hugh Schofield has this report from Paris.
3: The Tagore had left the northern Russian port of Murmansk and is believed to have been heading for Cameroon when it was stopped by the French Navy in the mid-Atlantic. Footage shows troops descending on a cable from a helicopter. According to the French authorities, the tanker was suspected of sailing under a false flag, and this was confirmed when its papers were examined. President Macron said it was unacceptable for tankers like this to be used to circumvent sanctions and finance Russia's war on Ukraine.
0: Hugh Schofield reporting. The European Union has accused Russia of trying to put pressure on Armenia ahead of parliamentary elections after President Putin called for a referendum on its ambitions to join the EU. Armenia's formal alliance with Russia is under strain over what it sees as Moscow's failure to protect its interests in its long-running conflict with neighbouring Azerbaijan. Armenia froze security ties with Moscow in 2024 and last year passed a law declaring its intention to seek EU membership. World News from the BBC. Hungary's new Prime Minister, Péter Modrý, says his government will amend the constitution to remove the country's president if he doesn't resign. It's part of a push to eliminate officials appointed by his predecessor, the populist Viktor Orbán. President Tomáš Sulyk, who's 2 years into a five-year term, has refused to go. The US biotechnology company Moderna says it's working with a global health coalition to develop a potential vaccine for a rare strain of Ebola linked to an outbreak in the Democratic Republic of Congo. The announcement comes as global health agencies are testing experimental vaccines and therapies and checking if existing Ebola treatments might work. Police in London have placed 21 officers on restricted duties after allegations about the conduct of those protecting the British royal family. Officers stationed at Windsor Castle are alleged to have slept while on duty and left posts unattended. The Metropolitan Police said last month its professional standards team had launched an urgent investigation into the claims. The conduct of protection officers at other royal residences is also being looked into. Restoration work on a popular mosaic depicting a rampant bull in the Italian city of Milan has been criticised online after the repair appeared to have removed the animal's testicles. Clizia Sala reports.
4: Tourists in Milan often take part in a well-known tradition said to bring good luck. In the Galleria Vittorio Emanuele shopping arcade, visitors search for a mosaic bull on the floor, place their heel on its groin and spin three times. Even George and Amal Clooney are said to have joined in the ritual, but years of repeated use have worn down the design. A recent post by a local councillor praising the restoration sparked online mockery after the bull appeared to be missing its testicles. Some residents accused officials of censorship, while others joked about a mystery in Milan. The restorer says the work is not yet finished.
0: That's the latest. BBC News.
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7: Here is the forecast for Antigua and Barbuda for today, Monday, into tomorrow, Tuesday, the 2nd of June, 2026. Dry, dusty, and stable Saharan layer will continue to restrict rainfall activity over and around the Leewards today and tonight. So today we are going to be looking for sunny to partly sunny skies and hazy conditions. Look for your maximum temperatures to peak as high as 33 Celsius or 91 Fahrenheit. Last night, your overnight lows dipped to as low as 25 Celsius or 77 Fahrenheit. Then tonight, look for mostly fair skies but slightly hazy conditions, with your overnight lows in your mid-20s. The winds will be blowing out of the east-southeast at 16 to 32 kilometers per hour or 10 to 20 miles an hour. The seas will range between 1.2 to 1.8 meters or 4 to 6 feet, increasing slightly by tomorrow. Rainfall totals for the month of June, recorded at the VC Bird International Airport after 2 a.m. this morning, is nil. But for the month of May, we closed with a rainfall total of 14.2 millimeters or 56 parts of an inch, recorded at the VC Bird International Airport. The sun will set today at 22 minutes to 7 and rise tomorrow at 28 minutes to 6. Well, that's a look at your local forecast. I am Leonard Josiah, reporting from the Antigua and Barbuda Meteorological Services.
5: The latest in the weather was brought to you by Social Security.
6: Did you lose a loved one? And did you have to pay the funeral expenses? 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Social Security pays a funeral grant in the form of a lump sum to a person who pays for the cost of the funeral of an insured person. To qualify, the insured person must have been entitled to sickness, maternity, invalidity, or contributory age benefit, or they must have contributed to the scheme in the 12 months prior to his or her death. The claim must be made within 6 months of death, supported by a death certificate and the appropriate receipts in the name of the claimant. For more information on the funeral grant, please contact the Social Security office. The Antigua and Barbuda Social Security Board, growing to provide for you.
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0: to shape the future of this nation of Antigua and Barbuda.
1: If we're going to build these hotels, you're going to need a good airport. They argued that the Barbados had a good airport, and we didn't need one in the other island, so we now must be serviced from Barbados. Well, we said I can't develop any kind of tourist industry. And so in England, we were arguing it out. And so that wouldn't be said. They said, no, we couldn't give any money for that. But they made a mistake. They didn't send up the bill. They said they couldn't give us any money for that. So when I came back, I got to see Mr. Wasteland. I told him the conditions. All the money for sidewalk and concrete drain and potholing and so. And you take that money and work day and night. Okay, if they're not going to stop us, you know. And so it was, so we went ahead. And day and night, until we finished the runway. And we went to Pan American. And Pan American said that they will start immediately to finish a daily flight into Antigua. Lord, when they heard, why, they cursed me. They called me an American stooge. I said, we're talking. I ain't stooge for you much as for Americans. I serve only people in Antigua. And, you know, word them back. But we don't have the runway, no, they can't stop us. And lo and behold, now, Pan American start coming every day now. BOAC seeing that figure, Pan American getting all the business, they want some of it, but they can't come to me. For they don't call me an American stooge and all these things. So they go to the colonial office now. And the colonial office tell me, well, you know, Pan American is doing a hectic trade there. And BOAC, I said, well, all right, let BOAC come in, that's what we built it for. And so BOAC started to run.
2: Your obituaries are up next.
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4: He has run the race. He has kept the faith. The family announces the passing of Pastor Joshua Watkins of Armstrong Roadways Farm, formerly of Oldwood Village, but last resided at Mount Pleasant. He was a former radio host of the Happy Bunch program on ZDK Radio. Pastor Watkins departed this life on Monday, the 11th of May, 2026, at the Celestia Bird Medical Center. He was the father of Steve Henry, Raymond, and Patrick Watkins, the grandfather of Thea and Alyssa Henry, Kadima, and Nichella Watkins. He was the brother of Fillmore, Olson, Hubert, Elderfield, Andrea, and Melvina Watkins, Avanella James, Lorna Mae Brown, Sonia Lewis, Emmanuel, and Bishop James Joseph. The uncle of cherished nieces and nephews here and abroad, to include but not limited to Stedroy and Gertheline Warren, Patrick and Julian Lewis, Kevin Tung, Sherlene Williams, Shauna Prince, Shemez Harris, Cheyenne Kentish, Jameer Johnson, Gabriel Joseph, Robert, Nikes, Nikette, Marvell, Travis, Miles, and Jaden Watkins, Jamela Burton, Lucia Gomes, Kimberly Deluge, Destiny Richmond, Alyssa Greenaway, Javon Jackson, Christina Connor, Emmanuel Joseph II, Sherry Thompson, Edith, and Debbie Williams. The navy of Charity Anthony, Mary Lewis, Eugenie, Eva, Ione, and William A. Watkins, and Milton all deceased. Pastor Watkins was the cousin of the Knights, Anthony's, Heskies, Josiah's, Pell's, and Simon's, all of Oldwood Village, the Watkins of Grace Farm and Parham, Craig and Dwight Watkins, Whitfield, Lena Mams McKay, he referred to as best cousin, Sonny Simon and family, the Millets of Bethesda, the Honorable Gaston Brown, Lowton and Vincy Lewis, Everell and Nicey Anthony, Ada Watkins and the family circles of the late Roma Samuel, Avis Knight and Rose Lewis. His in-laws include, but not limited to, Clovel Brown, Nolly Mae and Alivair Watkins, and the late Hezekiah Lewis. He was the godfather of Annetta Watts, Ursula Willock, and Eloise Mason. The very good friend and colleague of Evangelist DeCastro, also known as Brother Richie and Mrs. Mercy Richards, Evangelist Longford Jeremy, former parliamentarian, Evangelist Llewellyn James and Ismay Mason and their family circles in the USA, Sister Annette Brown, Sister Cami Francis and their respective family circles in Florida, Sister Noreen Ferris, Salome Anthony, Cicely Myers, Rosalind Caleb and Margaret Ackham Brown of Old Road, the pastor and members of the People's Church of Christian Street. The family would like to acknowledge with gratitude his caregivers, Claudine Thomas, Trudy Ann Dover, and the staff of the Premier Senior Citizens Home for their thoughtfulness and care. There are other relatives, in-laws, friends, and acquaintances too numerous to mention. The body of the late Pastor Joshua Watkins will leave Irving Barnes Funeral Home on Monday, the 1st of June, 2026 at 1 p.m. for the Thanksgiving and celebratory service at the Tyndale Seventh-day Adventist Church with tributes and viewing at 1:30 and the service at 2 o'clock. Burial will follow. An amazing soul is at rest.
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5: But I just want to remind you this morning, in 2023, that God has standards. And we can't talk about being on fire for God if we don't first learn to handle that fire of emotion and passion that burns in us. You know the Bible said, can a man hold fire in his bosom and not be burnt? I can already tell you all a well-known Bible. I have to go to the turn to the verse. I'm just being in here, I know you all know the word. Can a man hold fire in his bosom and not be burnt? Isn't it interesting that the Bible talks about that passion, that which is not even evil? That fire that burns in us, in our flesh, the desires of the flesh. Yeah. Oh boy. We're so sacred and holy, we don't have any desires or appetites. Hello.

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0: Want to come and help?
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0: 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Thanks to your Social Security invalidity benefit, you're still a very valuable contributor to this household. 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
7: Hey, Bronx Stars on. Arumbas, I represent for the great one. Bronx Stars on. We're not supporting no pedophile and a rapist.

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Keep it locked. 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

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Yeah. The Collins, the legend. 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

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Keep it locked. Do not touch that dial. 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
1: With the carnival coming from Rascunto. Good afternoon to the man governor. How are you doing today?
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1: 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Keep it locked. Do not touch that dial. Turn it off. 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

Here he goes again. From the man Travis. Gotta be give it a double play. For the man Hayden Joseph down there in Brooklyn. He's locked in. Hayden Joseph, relax. Listen, give it a hearing again.

0: 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Child's Prayer. Gotta take a commercial break.
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0: Oh yeah, the time is now. Coming from the Razor.
11: Promise. 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
11: The time is now.
0: Good afternoon to the Minis Machine. How are you doing today?

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0: Calypso Warrior for 2026, Antigua Barbuda Carnival. This is the 1000th and the drive time in for the musical. That's the musical chic. Governor Slim, take that back. The Governor of Slim.

Life Wholesome. Princess Sonia. Crying for Africa. Royal Element. 4:29 in the PM, it is the 1000. Inferior Governor Slim. Keep getting the name mixed up. Good afternoon to the musical chic, Tony White. How are you doing today?

Queen of Africa. Mayday, mayday. Coming from Royal Element. 4:35 in the p.m. This is the 1,025 minutes to 5.

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0: school.
1: Okay.
2: Yeah, good afternoon, guys. How you all doing today?
0: Good. The vibes is up.
1: Yeah, man. Everything Ivy, man.
2: First time you guys and this?
0: Yeah, man. First time in ZDK, actually.
1: Well, it's been a while for me.
2: No, I'm talking about the artist.
0: No. Second.
2: Okay. So this is your second year?
0: Yeah. Yeah, second year in the business.
2: Rocking heavy.
0: Of course, why not?
2: Mm.
0: Yeah, man, you done it. It's your boy Dan Nally, straight out of the Voltage Band. Scoochie!
1: Yeah, man, newfound member of the Voltage Band, Musa Dan, right here, so.
0: Uh-huh.
2: How much songs you all have this year?
0: Well, this year we plan on dropping about 5, but 2 is already out. 1 dropping in the next week.
2: Or just got to finalize.
0: Yeah.
2: Uh-huh.
0: Yeah. But they're getting about 5 songs, but 2 already burning up the streets.
2: I hear that. Knowledge and Little John. We crank it up a little bit. You all want to do a little singing in the back?
0: Why not?
2: Go for it.
0: Crank it up. Hey, gal Neval. Don't leave it.
2: Let me go back.
0: Tune.
2: All right, let me go back.
0: Laila.
2: Which one you prefer? You prefer the first one?
0: And tune is tune. They can't let go of anything.
2: Okay,
0: yeah.
2: Okay.
0: Gotta watch your mouth, we not no friend.
2: Okay, let me get you the first one. All right. Here we go.
0: This is the ladies' anthem. 2, 1, ladies! Hey, Benin! Bakal! Senin! When we catch a gal? Benin, Bacchus, Senin, all the girl them slide inside out,
3: shake it up,
0: slide inside out,
3: shake it up,
0: yes,
3: shake it up,
0: slide in, slide out,
3: shake it up,
0: ah,
3: shake it up,
0: slide in, slide out,
3: shake it up,
0: ladies,
3: how we go?
0: Carnival, look how the girl them stepping on
3: hot,
0: in every fet, when they walk in they turn up the
3: spot,
0: not telling a lie, ain't no party missing me this year, we tell them girl, I wind up and push back the rear cars.

0: where that they go get. When I catch a girl, Benin, Bacas, Senin. When I catch a girl,
1: Benin,
0: Bacas,
1: Senin.
0: And dance to him now. Slide inside up. Hey, slide inside up. Slide inside up. Shake it off. Shake it off. Slide inside up. Shake it off. Steady backers.
1: You got steady backers.
0: Steady backers. All she wants is
1: steady backers.
0: Yes, steady backers.
1: You got steady backers.
0: Steady backers. ZDK. One. For carnival, don't leave a girl unattended. For t-shirt mask, I walk in a girl and she friend them. Now mad, you mad. Hey, hey. Free up yourself, cause it only come once a year, cause. Well, party pumping, girl body bouncing, the creeper feeling is rum we drinking. The girl them searching for the real thing, is that they want? Well, that they go get from a catch a girl.
1: Benin, Bacas, Senin.
0: When we catch a girl,
1: Benin,
0: Bacas, Senin.
2: Right up, right up in there.
0: Slide inside out.
1: Shake it up.
0: Slide inside out.
1: Shake it up. Shake it up.
0: Slide inside out.
1: Shake it up.
0: Hey, steady backers.
1: You got steady backers. Steady backers.
0: All she wants is
1: steady backers.
0: Yes.
1: Steady backers.
0: Tune is tune. Voltage band.
1: Yes.
0: Hi. Benin.
1: Backers.
0: Senin.
1: Benin. Backers.
0: The ladies' anthem. This is the road anthem.
1: Yeah, man. The next road march anthem.
2: The next track coming up.
3: Little boy.
4: Little boy.
2: Big body jam.
1: Yeah, man. This one is a Mossadan single.

0: So who is Muscle Dan?
1: Yeah, Muscle Dan is a new found member of Voltage Band. Yeah, he's a versatile, diverse artist.
0: Yeah.
1: In the streets known as a dancehall reggae artist, and now exploring into our, you know, island culture, Bena, Soca. You know, we go.
2: So, Super Bena.
0: So who is Muscle Dan? He's in the house now?
1: Yeah, man, this is the voice. This is the voice that you're hearing, my brother.
0: Oh, you're the Muscle Dan?
1: Yes, my lion.
0: The smallest guy without no muscle.
1: Listen me, man. David was a small guy too, am I right?
0: I hear that.
1: Okay.
0: Yeah.
1: Okay. Lick about Talawa. Do what he says, man.
0: I hear that.
1: Yes. Run it for the people, them.
0: Okay, we're gonna run.

0: Comedy Jam. Yes.
1: Okay.
2: Little boy,
3: Oh, we're looking.

0: Got to make sure you have some big body girl line up.
1: Hey, when you talk about carnival, especially, listen to me, when you talk about carnival, especially Antigua carnival, it's bottom, ladies. Naturally. So line bottom is never a problem, but if you ever outside, tell me my life.
2: Wait till I catch them.
1: Antigua is known. Where Dudley is known for some big bottom guys.
0: Mm-hmm. Tell me more.
1: Yes, man. Oh, yeah, man, our song was released late last year, you know?
0: Yeah.
1: But, and to other things. Mm. Squeeze the next tune for the people, man. No holding back from Voltage, man.

Joe Cole, Graphite. What did we set you right? What a girl have to do right now?

0: pressure.
1: Pan it. 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
0: My girl bend her skin back.
1: Pan it.
0: Hey.
1: Pan it. Jenna, pan it. Bring back, pan it.
0: Tune is tune.
1: How we go?
0: Flip it, set it, bend it.
1: That wine they trending.
2: Tune.

0: tune is tune.
1: Little boy,
2: little boy,
1: how we looking?
0: Yeah, man, it's all about voltage.
3: Are you ready for this?
4: The big body jam.
3: Are you ready for this?
4: Muscle Dan for 2026 Antigua Barbuda Carnival. Yeah.

0: All the girls don't have any big body. They have to sell. They have to buy some false body.
1: Well, yeah, right. They gonna shake what their mommy give them.
0: Hey, look, they sell them, you know.
1: Of course.
0: Yeah, they sell them.
1: All kind of different ways for getting a nice big bottom.
0: You got some flat bottom one. They're sitting in their back. So.
1: Injection implants, all kind of stuff. We love all ladies, all sizes, all shapes, sizes.
0: All shape makes a model.
1: Really matter now because
0: all shape makes a models.
1: Yes.
0: Every mouth shall be fed.
1: Yes, man.
2: Slide inside out.
1: Tune again. Look, listen to me. This is a half of the road march tune for this year. Now tell nobody me say so. This half of the road march tune for this year. We tell you.
2: Carnival. Look how the girl is stepping on hat. In every fet, when they walk in, they turn up this part. Now tell no lie, the party missing me this year. We tell them, girl, I went up and push back the rear cars.

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1: Hey.
0: Sammy.
1: All the gal slide inside out.
0: Shake it up.
1: Yes.
0: Shake it up.
1: Slide inside out.
0: Shake it up. Shake it up.
1: Slide inside out.
0: Shake it up. How we go? How we go?
1: Slide inside out.
0: Shake it up. What she want?

0: Go get
1: Benny Packers Sammy.
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1: Benny Packers Sammy.
0: All the girl them slide inside out.
1: Shake it up.
0: Hey,
1: shake it up.
0: Slide inside out.
1: Oh gosh. Slide inside out. Hope we go.
0: Shake it up.
1: D-Con.

0: Zenny, Benny, Baka, Zenny.
1: Yes. Big up DJ Quest one time. SSU, Sunday. You don't know. Check in, people, all ladies. Let me catch a girl there.

0: So thanking you guys for coming. And wishing you all good luck. Any final words?
1: Yeah, man. Respect. Appreciate it. Yeah. You don't know. Look out for Voltage. This carnival coming in hard. Coming in hot. For the ladies. And the ladies alone.
2: Yeah, man. And any bookings and inquiries, yeah, man. Afraid to hit up Isaiah Shekels as the management for Voltage Band. You don't know how we go.
0: Uh-huh. And I will be pushing you all music.
2: Yes, yeah, man. Thank big you, up man. Yourself. And look out for a dub and a drop from Voltage Band. Yeah. So big up ZDK every time.
0: Yeah.
2: Staff, the management, the crew. We outside.
0: Yeah, I wish you all good luck.
1: Yeah, man. For ladies.
0: You know what I mean? All the best. Yeah.

Blazing Antique of Barbuda is a thousand closing off at 6 p.m. The news be on in a minute. I'll see you back tomorrow at 2 p.m. In for the governor. On the drive time. Yes.

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3: 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I'm your presenter, Otisa Ambrose. 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
3: Now for the news in detail. Antigua and Barbuda today hosted the opening day of the 14th International Civil Aviation Organization, ICAO, North American, Central American and Caribbean NAC Directors Meeting at the AUA Conference Center. The meeting brings together civil aviation officials from across North America, Central America and the Caribbean to discuss innovation, safety and regulatory modernization. Minister of State in the Ministry of Tourism, Investment and Civil Aviation, Honorable Michael Freeland, delivered welcoming remarks on behalf of the government and people of Antigua and Barbuda. He extended a warm welcome to delegates, aviation officials, and industry stakeholders attending the 14th ICAO NAC meeting, expressing the country's pleasure in hosting such a prestigious regional gathering. Minister Freeland highlighted the importance of collaboration among member states in advancing aviation safety, security, innovation, and sustainability, while reaffirming Antigua and Barbuda's commitment to supporting the growth and development of the aviation sector throughout the region. He wished participants productive discussions and a successful meeting as they work together to address the opportunities and challenges facing civil aviation. A highlight of the day was the ICAO Innovation Panel, moderated by Hector Porcella, featuring regional experts including David Burkholder from the United States, Belkis Escobar from Honduras, Carrie Price from Trinidad and Tobago, Homero Morales from El Salvador, and Anthony Whitaker, Director General from ECA. In a special moment, Mr. Peter Abraham, National Security Coordinator of Antigua and Barbuda, received an award from the Ministry of Tourism, Investment and Civil Aviation in recognition of his years of dedicated service and commitment to civil aviation and national security. The 14th ICAO NAC Directors Meeting continues over the coming days as regional leaders work together to strengthen aviation governance and innovation. In more news, the 2026 Atlantic hurricane season officially began today, Monday, June 1st, and forecasters are predicting below average activity. Saharan dust sweeping across the Atlantic into the Caribbean and Gulf of Mexico is creating dry, stable conditions that make storm formation harder. Cooler ocean temperatures and potential El Nino winds are also expected to limit tropical development. Agencies including NOAA and Colorado State University say early season storms may be delayed, but residents should stay prepared as even a quiet season can bring dangerous weather. Now, continuing the national stories, burglars flee, loot recovered, suspect in custody. Police are investigating a break-in at Lower All Saints Road business on Monday, 29 May, where three men allegedly stole electronics and tools but fled before officers arrived. All stolen items, including televisions and power tools, were later recovered outside the building. In a related case, the Criminal Investigation Department seized a large quantity of suspected stolen property during a search at a Fort Road home on May 31st. Items recovered included electronics, appliances, power tools, and household goods. A resident is in custody assisting police with investigations into larceny and receiving stolen property. Authorities are appealing to anyone who has reported stolen items to contact the CID or Crime Stoppers and are encouraging individuals to claim recovered property with proof of ownership. Investigations are ongoing to determine the origins of the items and links to other burglaries across the island. Now, in more news, PM Brown explains Pringle's exclusion from joint session. Prime Minister the Honorable Graston Brown has defended the decision to remove opposition leader Honorable Jamal Pringle from last Tuesday's joint sitting of Parliament. Speaking on the Brown and Brown program, the Prime Minister said Pringle was not entitled to be seated because he had not taken the oath of allegiance as a member of the House of Representatives following the April 30th general election. Brown said parliamentary officials had advised Pringle before the sitting that he could not participate until he was sworn in at a regular meeting of the House. Despite this, Pringle took a seat and was later asked to leave the chamber. The Prime Minister also criticized a subsequent walkout by opposition senators, describing the incident as a failure of leadership. And in other developments, Brown invites Messiah to join ABLP. Prime Minister the Honorable Gaston Brown has welcomed the appointment of Ambassador at Large Joanne Messiah and publicly invited her to join the Antigua and Barbuda Labour Party. Speaking on his Brown and Brown radio program, Brown said Messiah is enthusiastic about her new role and results driven, with a strong desire to contribute to national development. He praised her legal expertise, leadership experience, and communication skills, saying she can make a meaningful contribution to governance and nation building. The Prime Minister highlighted Messiah's appointment along with former Minister Samantha Marshall as examples of female empowerment and the government's commitment to bringing experienced professionals into public service. Brown concluded by saying Messiah's involvement would strengthen both the government and the ABLP. And that was a look at the national stories. Now for news from around the region. First to Cuba. The Cuban embassy says Cuba has developed a second therapeutic vaccine for the treatment of advanced lung cancer. Known as Vaxzera, the vaccine is designed to stimulate the immune system to target cancer cells and has reportedly shown promising results in improving survival rates among patients with certain forms of lung cancer. The announcement follows Cuba's development of ClimaxVax EGF in 2011, a therapeutic lung cancer vaccine that has been used in several countries. The embassy says the latest breakthrough reflects Cuba's continued investment in biotechnology and medical research despite long-standing economic challenges. And in news coming out of St. Vincent and the Grenadines, the government of St. Vincent and the Grenadines has announced a series of emergency measures to help households and businesses cope with rising fuel, electricity, cooking gas, and shipping costs. Prime Minister Honorable Dr. Godwin Friday says the three-month package includes the removal of taxes on diesel used for electricity generation and on cooking gas imports, while customs charges linked to higher higher shipping costs will also be reduced. State-owned utility Vinlec will provide discounts to help offset rising fuel surcharges on electricity bills. Officials say the measures are designed to cushion consumers from global price increases and help prevent further pressure on the cost of living. That wraps up the story shaping our region, but the world keeps turning. Up next, we'll take a closer look on the international front. Russia has urged Venezuela to reject any attempts by the United States and its allies to transfer military equipment to Ukraine. Speaking in Moscow, Russian Security Council Secretary Sergei Shoigu raised the issue during talks with Venezuelan Major General Jose Ornelas Ferreira, warning against what he described as Western efforts to involve Latin American countries in arms supply schemes for Ukraine. Shoigu called on Caracas to refuse such approaches and report any contact from Western officials. Russia and Venezuela maintain long-standing military ties, with Moscow supplying weapons and technical support to the South American nation for decades. The comments come amid broader international efforts to secure military equipment for Ukraine from Soviet-era stockpiles held in various countries. Venezuela has not publicly responded to the latest Russian warning. That wraps up our news for today. Now, here's a recap of today's national headlines. Antiguan Barbuda hosts 14th ICAHO NAC Directors Meeting, and 2026 Atlantic Hurricane Season kicks off. The news was sponsored by Townhouse Megastore, and I have been your presenter, Otisa Ambrose. Let's see what's happening in the world of sports with Terry Laraji, where there's plenty of excitement brewing. For all the latest updates and highlights, Terry, the floor is yours. Good evening.
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0: Making headlines tonight, Hetmyer back in West Indies ODI squad to take on Sri Lanka. National weightlifters attending workshop in Barbados. And Wembanyama stars as Spurs reach NBA Finals for first time in over a decade. Good evening and welcome to the Major ZDK Sports Edition for Monday, June 1, 2026. I am your presenter, Terry Laraji. And now for the details. We begin tonight bowling off with cricket. Cricket West Indies, CWI, has announced its 15-member squad for the highly anticipated ODI series against Sri Lanka. The series comes at the start of a crucial stage in the West Indies campaign for automatic qualification to the 2027 ICC Men's ODI World Cup. Led by Captain Shay Hope, the squad sees the return of premier fast bowler Alzari Joseph, who had been sidelined since July 2025 due to a back injury, along with Gudakesh Moti, who missed the series away to New Zealand back in November. Following his impressive performances during the recent ICC Men's T20 World Cup, Shimron Hetmyer has been reintegrated into the West Indies ODI setup. As part of CWI's strategic build-up towards the 50-over World

0: Coach Darren Sammy expects that trend to continue when the men in maroon face Sri Lanka in the three-match series commencing June 3. West Indies have won 4 straight home one-day international series, with their last loss coming at the hands of India in August 2023. Since then, they defeated England 2-1 in December of 2023 and again in 2024, blanked Bangladesh 3-0 in 2024, and most recently, they triumphed over Pakistan 2-1 in a historic win last year. It will be the side's first one-day internationals for the year, having last played the format during the tour of New Zealand in late 2025 when they were beaten 3-0. With the opening match scheduled to bowl off in Jamaica on Wednesday, Sammy said he was confident that the home winning streak would be extended.
1: I don't want us to have moments of brilliance. I want us to be consistent, you know, be consistently brilliant, you know, create those opportunities where we are on the winning side, the winning end of those moments that we create. And again, our ODI team is to me is one of our most settled team. The way the guys have played, well led by Captain Shehope, you know, Kesikati 2025 was one of the top batters in the world. And hopefully it could continue from the youngsters that we've integrated, yeah, young Django, young Akeem Ogis, John Campbell is back in the side. So all in all, I think the strides we've taken, yes, it might not reflect in the rankings, but you know, 4 straight home series, you know, something that's not been done here in the Caribbean over 3 decades is something to speak about.
0: Meanwhile, Sri Lanka's ODI form over the past 2 seasons has been indifferent. Since beating West Indies 2-1 in Sri Lanka in 2024, they defeated New Zealand 2-0 at home, lost 2-1 to New Zealand away, and beat Australia 2-1 at home, before they were swept by Pakistan 3-0 in Pakistan. Their latest series in January 2026 against England saw them go down 2-1 at home. They are currently ranked 6th on the ICC ODI team rankings, while West Indies are ranked 10th, and Sammy conceded that they will know the conditions in the Caribbean as they are similar to those in Sri Lanka. However, he believes West Indies batting will make the difference.
1: The most important thing is the way our batsmen have come out in our conditions and scored big runs. You know, every series I think we've had 100 or 200, somebody scoring hundreds in the games at home, and we have to continue that. Sri Lanka is a team, and the conditions they would know as well because it's similar to what they face in at home. But I think the battle this series is how well we play their spinners.
0: Darren Sammy. The first match bowls off on Wednesday from 10:30 a.m. Meantime, West Indies women's captain Hayley Matthews believes her team is in a pretty good space right now after 2 wins out of 2 matches in the T20 International Tri-Series involving host Ireland and Pakistan women.
2: I think as a group, we're probably in a pretty good space right now. Well, I had the clinical win yesterday over Ireland and felt pretty dominant in that one. And then today, I think to post the total like we did, definitely put some confidence within our batting lineup. And to do it, I think, as well, with so many different people contributing, was really good to see. I think at the same time, too, when we go with the ball in both of the matches, it shows how many bowling options we really have. I think we've used about 10 or 11 bowlers so far for the series in the 2 matches, which shows that we have a lot of people we can call on. So definitely pretty reassuring after the first 2 matches, and hopefully we can finish off the series even better.
0: Hayley Matthews. Vice Captain Chanel Henry commended the strength of the squad heading into the all-important Women's T20 World Cup.
3: Yeah, and I think, as I said yesterday, you know, and today's it's completely different, you know, playing 11, and to see people who was on the bench yesterday, the way they came into the team and kind of just fit in with the performances and stuff, especially Glasgow, you know, with that bat. So it was pretty good to see. Obviously, if, you know, we do a switch in the 11, then we have players who can actually step up and help the team. So it's a really good look, it's a really good mix heading to the T20 World Cup.
0: Chanel Henry. On Friday, contributions from Janelia Glasgow, 42, Matthews, 40, Stefani Taylor, 39, and Henry, 32 not out, propelled the Maroon Warriors to an imposing total of 199 against Pakistan women that they were able to defend to win by 25 runs. Today, West Indies women suffered their first loss of the Tri-Series when Ireland women won the match under the Duckworth-Lewis method due to rain. West Indies women, after electing to take first strike, were in early trouble on 21 for 2 in the fourth over, with both Matthews, 1, and Deandra Dotton, 16, back in the pavilion before they slumped to 53 for 4 by the halfway stage. A fifth wicket partnership then formed between Shemaine Campbell and Janelia Glasgow of 44 as West Indies women completed their

20 overs on 141 for 8. In reply, chasing 142 to win at a required rate of 7.1 runs per over. Island Women lost both openers in the very first over, bowled by Antigua and Leeward Islands all-rounder Shanisha Hector, to be reeling on 3 for 2. However, a third wicket partnership of 57 between captain Orla Prendergast and Rebecca Stokel kept the Irish in the game before they lost wickets again in clusters to be 65 for 5 in the 11th over. With the score on 99 for 5 in the 15th over, rain forced the players off the field, with Ireland needing 43 more runs from 35 deliveries. However, no further play was possible as Ireland women claimed victory under the Duckworth-Lewis method by a solitary run. Summary of match scores: West Indies women 141 for 8, Glasgow 36, Campbell 21, Cunning 2 for 11, Prendergast 2 for 26. Ireland women 99 for 5 of 14.1 overs, Prendergast 71 not out, Hector 2 for 21, Matthews 1 for 15. Meanwhile, West Indian all-rounder Romario Shepherd claimed his second consecutive Indian Premier League IPL Championship with the Royal Challengers Bengaluru RCB yesterday. Virat Kohli's imperious unbeaten 75 helped RCB to a 5-wicket win over Gujarat Titans, with secured back-to-back titles. RCB restricted Gujarat to 155 for 8, a total they chased down with 12 balls to spare after Kohli reached his fifth half-century of the season in a largely one-sided finale. Match scores: Gujarat Titans 155 for 8, Washington 50, Dar 3 for 27. RCB 161 for 5 off 18 overs, Kohli 75 not out, Rashid 2 for 25. And Arafat Minas made his one-day international debut memorable by picking up 5 wickets, the first Pakistan bowler to do so in his maiden appearance in the format. His sensational 5 for 32 from 10 overs orchestrated his side's comprehensive 5-wicket win over Australia in the first ODI at Rawalpindi on Saturday. Match scores: Australia 200 all out off 44.1 overs, Renshaw 61, Short 55, Menhas 5 for 32, Abra 2 for 44. Pakistan 202 for 5 off 42.3 overs, Babar 69, Ghori 65, Alice 2 for 45. Pakistan leads the 3-match series 1-0. The second match bowls off tomorrow. You're listening to ZDK Sports, and now for other sporting developments tonight. Powering into weightlifting. A 4-member delegation from the Antigua and Barbuda Weightlifting Federation is currently in Barbados taking part in a 1-week intensive training and development workshop hosted by the Barbados Weightlifting Association. The workshop commenced on May 29 and will climax on June 4. The delegation comprises athletes Gianni Nathaniel, Daniel Antonio, Kavisha Nedwell and coach Duran Mead. The program is led by Andrew Callender, the Barbados Weightlifting Association, and includes additional technical support from a professional coach from USA Weightlifting. The 3 Antiguan athletes are earmarked for invitational slots at the 2026 Central American and Pan American Games in the Dominican Republic. Participation in this workshop is part of their targeted preparation to maximize competitiveness at that multi-sport event. Kicking into football, PSG underline their status as one of European football's greatest ever teams by becoming only the second club to retain the Champions League. Their nervy 4-3 win on penalties over Arsenal following a 1-1 draw in the final in Budapest on Saturday backed up their 5-0 win over Inter Milan in Munich 12 months ago. In doing so, they became the first side to successfully defend their title since Real Madrid's three-peat from 2016 to 2018, and only the second to do it in the Champions League era, 1993 onwards. Meantime, head coach Arne Slot has been sacked by Liverpool after 2 seasons in charge. The 47-year-old Dutchman guided the Reds to their 20th league title in his debut season, but they struggled during his second year, finishing 5th in the English Premier League. Recently departed Bournemouth boss Andoni Iraola is the leading contender to replace Slot. The club have approached the Spaniard to discuss the role. Despite still qualifying for next season's Champions League, Liverpool finished with 60 points, their lowest tally since the 2015-16 campaign,
and 25 points behind champions, Arsenal. Running into athletics now, World Championships 100 metres gold medalist, Jamaican Oblique Seville, started his outdoor season on a positive note on Saturday at the Jamaica Athletics Association Puma All-Comers Meet inside the National Stadium in Kingston. Competing in the final race of the night, Seville accelerated quickly for 60 metres before shutting down and cruising over the final 40 metres to stop the clock at 9.96 seconds. The performance made him the second fastest Jamaican over 100 metres this season, behind Brian Lavelle's 9.90. Serving into tennis, Alexander Zverev underlined his status as favourite for the French Open men's singles title with a clinical straight sets win over Jesper de Jong yesterday, which sent him through to the quarterfinals at Roland Garros for the sixth consecutive year. After a slow start, Zverev was too strong for his opponent, completing a 7-6, 6-4, 6-1 victory. On Friday, Novak Djokovic lost a five-set thriller, 6-4, 6-4, 3-6, 5-7, 5-7, against Joao Fonseca. Despite coming to the end of his illustrious career, the 39-year-old Djokovic was also one of the favourites for the title after world number one Jannik Sinner's shock second-round loss. But the 19-year-old Brazilian Fonseca is one of the most exciting talents in tennis and was able to outlast his opponent despite admitting that he did not believe he could win the match. On Sunday, Fonseca showcased his title credentials by grinding out a four-set victory over two-time finalist Casper Ruud to book his place in the quarterfinals, overpowering the 15th seed 7-5-7-6, 5-7-6-2. In the women's draw, top seed Aryna Sabalenka beat Daria Kasatkina in straight sets to set up a mouth-watering fourth-round match against Naomi Osaka. The 28-year-old Belarusian delivered a commanding display as she won 6-love 7-5 against the Australian on Saturday. Japanese 16th seed Osaka reached the last 16 after beating American 17th seed Iva Jovic 7-6, 6-7, 6-4. However, defending champion Coco Gauff became the latest big name to exit the French Open after a third-round defeat by Anastasia Potapova. In a match with multiple big swings of momentum, American 4th seed Gauff lost 4-6, 7-6, 6-4 to Austria's Potapova, while 4-time champion Iga Swiatek was knocked out on her 25th birthday, losing her 4th-round match in straight sets to inform Marta Kostyuk 7-5, 6-1. Shooting into basketball in NBA action on Saturday night, Victor Wembanyama scored 22 points as San Antonio Spurs beat defending champions the Oklahoma City Thunder 111-103 to reach the NBA Finals for the first time since 2014, where they will face the New York Knicks. The Spurs last won the NBA showpiece in 2014, while the Knicks will compete in the finals for the first time in 27 years. It will be a rematch of the 1999 NBA Finals, which San Antonio won in five games for their first of five NBA championships. The NBA Finals will begin on June 3, with a possible Game 7 finale on June 19. And finally tonight, on this day in history, in 1985. At Taunton, Vivi Richards became the first West Indian to make 300 runs in a day. He creamed 322 against Warwickshire, back then the highest score in Somerset's history, and it was brutal stuff. Richards reached 300 off only 244 balls. He went from 100 to 300 in 130 deliveries, and in all belted 8 sixes and 42 fours. At the time, it was the highest first-class score in England since 1949. Richards's record stood for 21 years before Justin Langer scored 342 for Somerset against Surrey. And that story has brought us to the end of our sporting developments for tonight. Now to recap our top story. Cricket West Indies has announced its 15-member squad for the highly anticipated ODI series against Sri Lanka, with Shimron Hetmyer reintegrated into the ODI setup as part of CWI's strategic build-up towards the 50-over World Cup in October and November next year. I've been your presenter, Terry Laraji. Thank you for listening. Stay tuned now for your BBC News update to enjoy the rest of your evening.

0: BBC News with Moira Alderson. President Trump says he's spoken to both the Israeli Prime Minister and representatives of Hezbollah about the conflict in Lebanon. Earlier on Monday, Prime Minister Benjamin Netanyahu ordered strikes on what he called terrorist targets in southern Beirut. Sebastian Usher is in Jerusalem.
1: What we have this evening is a reversal of that, at least as far as President Trump is concerned. He said he's had this phone call with the Israeli Prime Minister and that after that phone call, Israeli troops would not be going to Beirut. Now, the troops weren't going to Beirut, has to be said, but one understands from that this order that they could attack the southern suburbs again. That wasn't going to happen. He also says he had a good call with Hezbollah, which I'm not quite sure how that was arranged, but he says that they say that they will stop shooting if Israel does as well. So he's giving a sense that this great expansion of a conflict may be receding.
0: Iran's Tasnim news agency reported that Tehran would pause indirect negotiations with the US because of the Israeli attacks on Lebanon. But President Trump says talks are still continuing at a rapid pace. Following Israel's warning today that it might carry out strikes on southern Beirut, large numbers of Lebanese citizens have been fleeing, clogging out the area. The BBC's John Sudworth is in the Lebanese capital.
2: I'm in southern Beirut, standing on a rooftop overlooking the suburb of Dahiya. There are very few lights on. As we drove into this area this morning, we saw thousands of vehicles. The warning from the Israeli Prime Minister that he was going to begin strikes again here came shortly before 10 o'clock in the morning, and almost immediately people piled into their cars and they took to this city's highways, getting themselves out to safety.
0: The Canadian hotel group Blue Diamond says it shut down its operations in Cuba, which is struggling to cope with the effects of the near-total US fuel blockade. Here's our Cuba correspondent, Will Grant.
3: The group jointly runs more than 60 tourist sites in Cuba with the Cuban government, although it doesn't own any of the properties it operates. The move comes amid a campaign of maximum pressure being exerted by the Trump administration on Cuba, which has included a months-long oil embargo in an effort to force the government on the island to undertake sweeping economic and political changes. The situation for ordinary Cubans, meanwhile, remains critical, with long blackouts most days, many hospitals barely functioning, and schools and businesses affected.
0: Will Grant reporting. Newly released documents in Britain show that the sacked former minister, Peter Mandelson, told the government it would never regret appointing him as ambassador to the United States. Lord Mandelson was chosen by the Prime Minister Keir Starmer, but was dismissed 9 months later over his friendship with the late sex offender Jeffrey Epstein. The documents also show comments by Lord Mandelson questioning Sir Keir's leadership. You're listening to World News from the BBC. Polls have closed in Ethiopia's parliamentary elections, with the Prime Minister Abiy Ahmed's Prosperity Party expected to retain power. Millions of Ethiopians cast their ballots, but voting didn't take place at nearly 150 polling stations because of security problems in parts of the Amhara and Oromia regions. Voting also didn't go ahead in the northern Tigray region, where officials say conditions remain unsuitable following the civil war, which ended 4 years ago, and ongoing political tensions. Two Syrian officials on trial in Austria have denied involvement in the torture of opponents of the ousted president Bashar al-Assad. They're accused of ordering the abuse of detainees after 2011. From Vienna, Bethany Bell reports.
4: Prosecutors said that on many occasions they ordered or failed to oppose the abuse of anti-government protesters in the city of Raqqa. They said former detainees described being stripped naked and beaten. Both men deny the charges. The two Syrians applied for asylum in Austria in 2015. If found guilty, they face up to 10 years in prison.
0: The tennis legend Serena Williams has confirmed her return to competitive action at the age of 44. The 23-time Grand Slam singles champion hasn't played professional tennis since the US Open 4 years ago. She's been granted a wild card to play at Queen's Club in London next week and could compete at Wimbledon. A monkey has created chaos inside a court complex in northern India by snatching a bag full of cash. A man had arrived at the court in Bulandshahr town with a bag containing more than $2,000 for a property transaction. The monkey grabbed it from him before climbing a nearby tree. When the animal didn't find any food inside, it began throwing notes around and people below scrambled to collect them. The owner reportedly could not recover the entire amount as some bystanders pocketed the cash. That's the latest. BBC News.
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7: Here is the forecast for Antigua and Barbuda for today, Monday, into tomorrow, Tuesday, the 2nd of June, 2026. Dry, dusty, and stable Saharan layer will continue to restrict rainfall activity over and around the Leewards today and tonight. So today we are going to be looking for sunny to partly sunny skies and hazy conditions. Look for your maximum temperatures to peak as high as 33 Celsius or 91 Fahrenheit. Last night, your overnight lows dipped to as low as 25 Celsius or 77 Fahrenheit. Then tonight, look for mostly fair skies but slightly hazy conditions, with your overnight lows in your mid-20s. The winds will be blowing out of the east-southeast at 16 to 32 kilometers per hour or 10 to 20 miles an hour. The seas will range between 1.2 to 1.8 meters or 4 to 6 feet, increasing slightly by tomorrow. Rainfall totals for the month of June, recorded at the V.C. Byrd International Airport up to 2 a.m. this morning, is nil. But for the month of May, we closed with a rainfall total of 14.2 millimeters or 56 parts of an inch, recorded at the V.C. Byrd International Airport. The sun will set today at 22 minutes to 7 and rise tomorrow at 28 minutes to 6. Well, that's a look at your local forecast. I am Leonard Josiah, reporting from the Antigua and Barbuda Meteorological Services.
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6: Did you lose a loved one? 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Social Security pays a funeral grant in the form of a lump sum to a person who pays for the cost of the funeral of an insured person. To qualify, the insured person must have been entitled to sickness, maternity, invalidity, or contributory age benefit, or they must have contributed to the scheme in the 12 months prior to his or her death. The claim must be made within 6 months of death, supported by a death certificate and the appropriate receipts in the name of the claimant. For more information on the funeral grant, please contact the Social Security office. The Antigua and Barbuda Social Security Board, growing to provide for you.
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0: Grace and peace. Blessed night to you out there in Radio Land, and welcome to Ray of Hope 2026 on ZDK 97.1. We are rooted in biblical foundation. We are here to inform, educate, and analyze the socio-economic and spiritual issues of our time, with one single intent: to provide you with hope. Our scripture reference is taken from Jeremiah chapter 29, verses 11, and it says, "For I know the thoughts that I think toward you, says the Lord, thoughts of peace and not of evil, to give you a future and a hope." I am here with you. I'm here tonight with Bishop Lyndon Motley and Pastor John, and tonight we have an interesting topic. But before we get into the topic, I will ask Pastor John to lead us in a prayer, in an opening prayer, and also pray for the nation.
1: Yes, beautiful. Good night, Antigua and Barbuda. Thank you, Pastor Given. Father, we thank you for your grace and for your mercy. We thank you for your love towards us. We thank you, Lord God, for your hand upon this nation, Lord. Father, we pray for more of your grace. We pray, Lord God, for more of your favor. We pray for the leaders of this nation, Lord God. We pray, Lord, that you give them the wisdom they need to guide this nation well, Lord God. May they not lead us into war or poverty, Lord, but may they lead us into prosperity. Father, Lord God, we pray for every family in this land, Lord God. We pray for your strength to uphold them, Lord God. Those who are going through hardships and difficulties, Lord, we pray for your strength to uphold them in the name of Jesus. Father, we pray for those who have lost loved ones, Lord. Father, we pray, Lord, that you comfort them the way no man can comfort them. Father, lastly, we pray that as we go into our topic today, Lord, let it bring light. Let it bring understanding. Let it bring revelation of who you are, Lord God, and the life that you have called us to live. In Jesus' name we pray.
2: Amen.
1: Amen.
0: Amen. Amen.
2: Amen.
0: Amen.
2: Amen.
0: Yes. All right. Thank you, Pastor John. Tonight we have this interesting topic to discuss.
1: Oh yes.
0: And tonight we're looking at developing a culture of honor.
1: Mm.
0: Developing a culture of honor.
1: All right.
0: Right. This word honor, when you think about the word honor,
1: mm-hmm.
0: You might not hear it in certain based on the circle you're in.
1: Yeah, I think it's one of those words that has sort of died out.
0: Right.
1: It's
0: okay.
1: Like seen as an old English word.
0: So, I want to start off, before we define honor, I want to say something, and then we'll go into defining and explaining honor.
1: Mm-hmm.
0: But I want to start off by saying this. Every person you meet carries value.
1: Mm-hmm.
0: Every person.
1: Mm-hmm.
0: No matter the color of their skin, no matter their occupation, everybody has something valuable.
1: Mm-hmm.
0: Every interaction is an opportunity to build up someone.
1: Mm.
0: A culture of honor begins with one decision to see people through the lens of dignity, respect, and appreciation.
1: Wow.
0: So before we explain honor, I just read this statement.
1: Mm-hmm.
0: And I don't know if you have any thoughts, your thoughts on this statement, or you want me to read it again?
1: Yeah, it's quite a bit. So maybe, yeah, go through one more time for the listeners.
0: All right. So every person you meet carries value.
1: Mm-hmm.
0: That means every person is valuable. They mm-hmm. have something to offer. Every interaction is an opportunity to build up someone.
1: Mm-hmm.
0: And a culture of honor begins with one decision to see people through the lens of dignity, respect, and appreciation.
1: Wow. I think, you know, that first line, every person you meet carries value, it rings out to me. And for some reason, it's speaking to me in a particular way, because, you know, the two greatest commandments, love the Lord thy God, and then the second one, love your neighbor as yourself. But one of the things that, you know, we sometimes fail to realize is that we are created in the image of God.
0: Mm-hmm.
1: So every human being, in a sense of speaking, is an extension of God.
0: Right.
1: You know, so when we talk about adding value to somebody, you know, showing a certain level of respect or dignity or appreciation, you're really honoring God. And to disrespect, you know, one of God's creation, it's almost like you're disrespecting God.
0: Okay.
1: You know, and to me, I think that's why the second commandment is so important. You know why Jesus even said that the second is like unto the first,
0: mm-hmm.
1: because loving your neighbor means that you love God. One of the things the Bible says is that how can you say you love God if you don't even love your neighbor? And I believe honor is a part of love. You know, I think, yeah, we can say that.
2: But I'm wondering if we should go the route of perhaps, since we start from the idea of human beings created in the image and likeness of God.
1: Mm-hmm.
2: Consequently, there must be honored. Should we talk about, should we not rephrase the statement
1: mm-hmm.
2: to say, to recognize value so as to honor, rather than sort of like to impute value than to honor. I'm just wondering. Or if we want to go back, because I think the idea is to speak in terms of developing a culture of honor.
1: Mm-hmm.
2: We are moving the idea of honor from just honoring your father and your mother, mm-hmm. honoring those in authority, to the fact that persons, human beings, have some type of value, at least the fact that they are created in the image and likeness of God, and they should be honored basically on that basis, at least should be mm-hmm. honored on that basis. So I'm wondering, you know, how do we respond to that? Because persons listening to me saying, you know, how do we?
1: Mm-hmm.
0: Well, I think based on what you said, it's general across the board, because mm-hmm. we all have been created in the image of God.
1: So there'll be like a foundation.
0: Yes,
1: yeah.
0: Yes.
1: Okay.
0: Mm-hmm. You know, we are all equal.
1: Mm-hmm.
0: Now, when you come into society,
1: mm-hmm.
0: The way society might look at it, based on someone's status, based on what they accomplish,

0: society, you have a prime minister, you show us a certain honor, a policeman, you know. But that does not mean that the person who's not a policeman or the normal guy, mm-hmm. that you show no honor to him.
1: Mm-hmm.
0: So first, it's across the board,
1: mm-hmm.
0: but then we also have to understand to honor a person's giftings,
1: mm.
0: The gifting that you carry, the grace that you carry, mm. Honor persons for the things, the contributions they make.
1: Yeah.
2: Okay.
0: So.
2: Right, right. I understand that. So let's define it.
0: Yeah.
2: So we're talking about defining,
0: yes.
2: honor now,
1: mm-hmm.
2: in terms of, yeah.
0: I have something here. Honor is a moral code of conduct,
2: mm-hmm.
0: and a personal sense of integrity. It means living and acting in a way that is respectful, fair, and honest.
1: Mm-hmm.
2: So when you talk about developing a culture of honor, then,
0: mm-hmm.
2: you know, what are we saying? Developing a culture where there is respect. A culture that is characterized by respect.
0: Yeah.
2: At least that's one of the factors. What else?
0: You have respect, you have integrity, you have fairness.
2: Right.
0: Mm-hmm. As well.
2: Right. So, in developing the culture of honor, we are saying to our listening audience that we want to have a culture in Antigua and Barbuda. In fact, wherever you are listening, and this is something we have to work together.
0: Mm-hmm.
2: And in that culture, there is, first of all, mutual respect.
0: Yeah.
1: Mm-hmm.
0: Across the board.
2: Yeah. Across the board, regardless of who you are. And it comes back to that concept of creation when we tag it to the idea of being created in the image and likeness of God.
0: Mm-hmm.
2: So it's not just accomplishment here, mm-hmm. that this respect must be given to all,
0: yeah.
2: individuals, simply because all individuals are created in the image and likeness of God. And even some who denies creation,
0: mm-hmm.
2: and believe in some other form by which we came into existence, at least we can say, because we are human beings, yes, there is this need for mutual respect. And you come back now to the other factor of fairness. When we come back, we'll continue after this break.
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to Ray of Hope on ZDK 97.1, and we are talking about developing a culture of honor. And we just define this concept of honor to speak of respect, fairness, integrity, and all values. We can add every or any other value to that that is conducive for us to live together in a sense of harmony, etc. And I think that's the whole, might be this whole idea of, you know, one of the end goals of honor in this context. So we're not talking about honor in terms of just honoring father and mother, because that honor is tagged to position of authority. And you also refer to the whole idea of the prime minister, and we could also talk about the opposition leader. There is a need for honor for persons in authority. In general, in terms, in other words, the way we interact, the way we engage with those individuals, because of the position, must be from a standpoint of honor. That is a standpoint of respect, you know, of reverence, so to speak, because of what they are in society, regardless of age, regardless of gender, regardless of ethnicity, regardless of nationality. Yes, and but in a general sense, we are not talking about that honor per se. Yes, in that context, we're talking having a culture where the citizens become, where we are conscious, to the point where we are unconsciously, consciously, unconsciously

0: you know, live with one another in such a culture that we call honor.
1: Yeah.
0: And that is, we started off by saying before the break, of respect.
1: Yeah. Yeah.
0: Why is that important? What is that going to do to us when we have such a culture? I mean, I could just start to think about it. When we have a culture of respect for each other, a culture of deference. You want to elaborate more in terms of just the respect part? Yeah.
1: I would say the respect will really take us to a better place. So I'm thinking now about even honor with the way we treat our environment. Or you're conscious of your surroundings. So for example, because I have this level of honor, I learned that littering, for example, this is not something I'm supposed to be doing. Because when I do it, it sort of, it affects the whole nation. You know, so if I have this level of respect and honor for just my country, and I want my country to be beautiful, and I want the beaches to remain nice, one of my contributions will be making sure that I don't litter. And we also understand, by following this practice, you're also honoring certain laws that they have. So honor goes beyond just persons now, but even the laws of the country.
0: And that is interesting, because honor in this context is not confined, as you said, to person, but to things. And it's that idea of being positive towards the thing, positive towards an individual, you know, expressing or recognizing or treating perhaps individual with a sense of self-esteem, that kind of thing. So that's really the honor. That's, so when we talk about honor, whether it's a thing or a person, and we talk here about respect, we are saying is the way we approach individual, each other, the way we approach things, the way we approach life, etc. That kind of thing, we are talking about the honor. That, you know, so, excuse me, that's what we're talking about, honor there. So we can have, we have to be very, very careful. One, in confining the concept of honor to simply position, and two, have a better appreciation of the need to have a culture of honor. Simply because we are moving it from people to things, places. So we talk about one, you're not going to litter. You're not going to trespass. You're not going to treat the environment in such a way that it's going to affect the lives of individuals or even other or even animals. The way you approach work, oh, that is another issue. Because that's, you observe some workmanship and you wonder what's happening here. So honor, here we are saying a culture of honor includes, amongst other things, is that of respect. And again, when we talk about respect, we are talking about having a positive attitude towards individuals and things. And let me just unpack the concept of attitude. Attitude speaks of one, of a belief system. It speaks of a belief system here. Okay. It also speaks of one's intention. So when we talk about having this positive attitude, we are talking about your belief system. And one of the belief systems that should drive a culture of honor is that we are all created in the image and likeness of God, and the earth belongs to Him. He has placed us in the earth to take care of it, to transform it, and therefore no one person has entitlement, so to speak, okay, to the earth. All human beings, all of us have, we are entitled to that. And I think that comes, that is going to extend itself to the concept of diversity. Oh my God. And I'm talking about diversity, not at the surface level, but perhaps at a deeper level. So, you know, we're now involved ethnicity. and that kind of thing. People, unique culture, the indigenous culture, and stuff like that. How do we, if we don't have that, we are going to have a lot of, we're not going to live a peaceful life.
2: Yeah.
0: We're going to have a lot of racism is going to continue.
2: Mm-hmm.
0: Discrimination mm-hmm. is going to continue. Again, productivity is going to decline.
2: Mm-hmm.
0: We're going to be dishonest for no apparent reason.
2: Mm-hmm.
0: We're not going to, because we don't respect each other. We are not going to consider individuals when we are driving. So we're not going to drive. We're going to drive and stand up in the middle of the road and talk to each other.
2: Oh, boy.
0: We're going to park on this at the side of the road that has no potholes.
2: Shit. Oh, God.
0: So you had to park, you had to drive in the potholes and those kind of things. Yeah.
2: Mm.
0: We're not going to be pleasant, the absence of pleasantry to each other simply because, you know, I don't know you, or, you know, I don't like you. You know, your ethnicity, etc., etc. Yeah, Mrs. York. Yeah. So we just dealt with one element of honor, and we are going on to either fairness and other aspect. But you can just unpack as you want.
3: Okay. Good night, gentlemen, and good night to our listeners. This is a what I consider a very timely topic.
2: Wow.
3: I think we are, and it's probably been conversations I've been having over the last few weeks, months, basically, as to some of the things, our values that we are slowly fading away from. And as I listened to you, Bishop, you spoke of the whole issue of culture and ethnicity and backgrounds and all of those things, because honor is one of those things that it's not just naturally innate.
0: Mm.
3: It's not something that we we are born with, right?
2: Mm-hmm. So
3: it's one of those traits that could be learned, and it is usually one of the things that we say passed down from generation to generation. So it means that each generation has its part to play into shaping what honor looks like.
2: Mm-hmm.
3: Right? So it is one of the things that as a society we should really take seriously, especially because we're in a space that is very fluid. A space where we're exposed to lots of different beliefs and values and all of those things. And if it is that we don't hold to the things that we want to necessarily see shape in the future generations to come, then I think we would have a different definition in years to come of what honor should be.
0: That is so you're saying that, I hear you saying that this issue of honor, apart from it being long overdue in terms of bringing it again into the public domain, is something that we have lost, but nonetheless we can redevelop, but it is also necessary for us to develop it. And I could you speak to the concept again of diversity, globalization, fact that Antigua is a melting pot of both cultures, and maybe we could just say culture, because when you talk about culture, we are talking about different ethnic groups, you know, at the same time. And not just, we're talking about different businesses also, and businesses run differently, etc. But the issue of honor, that is respect as a cultural factor, is imperative, and it is imperative now. You also said that while we may not have it innately per se, we can develop it. And we are saying it is imperative to develop that. And one of the reasons is because we are a global part of a global community. Mm-hmm. So we're going to have clashes. People are going to do things that we don't do, while let's do things in a way that we don't do it. Mm-hmm. I remember first time when I heard somebody call fried bakes dumpling, and I'm trying to figure this out, man. What are you talking about?
3: This honor the dish.
0: Yeah, we're talking about some fried bake. So I try to picture you frying this dumpling, and I'm saying, how you fry that, boy? And then I understood it's fried bake, you know what I'm saying to you, and stuff like that. But that might be just, you know, laughable and simple.
1: Yeah.
0: But you would be amazed how things like that, even culinary issues, could be a bone of contention, and it ought not to be, because it is because of a lack of respect. And we said again, I think it's important for us to redefine respect. Respect is basically a positive attitude towards a thing or a person. And attitude, I noted earlier, is basically a three component factor. It speaks of beliefs, your beliefs. It speaks of feelings, and it also speaks of intention. So when we say you must respect or have a positive attitude, we're saying your belief concerning others and things must be sound. And one of the ways we can hone our beliefs as it relates to people is that we are all created in the image and likeness of God. Okay? And therefore we can have feeling, a positive feeling, because today might be them, tomorrow might be you. So the need for empathy, the need for sympathy, and God alone knows what we might have been or what we might have done given the opportunity or given the fact that persons were not there. You know, some grandmother praying for us, somebody scolding us. Yeah, are you with me? Police there, something like that. But the thoughts that went on inside of us and the intention is to acknowledge this person as having value. That's the issue, and unimportant to us. Yeah.
4: Wow.
0: After the break again.
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0: During the break, Mrs. York challenged, she challenged Pastor John about if it's possible for one to have respect and not have manners.
1: Okay, so since I'm taking up the challenge, I do not think it's possible to have respect without manners. Mm-hmm. I believe that when we talk about manners, it's a code of conduct or behavior of conduct, right, that governs the way you relate to somebody, like saying good morning. Mm-hmm. Okay. Mm-hmm. If you do not have respect for somebody, or as you said, Bishop, me, a positive mind towards another individual, you would not really feel the need or the care to even say a simple good morning, you know, or even thank you, you know. So I think that it is very difficult to have manners without respect. I think the two go hand in hand. Right. If you have manners without respect, then it's not genuine, it's not sincere. Yeah. You know, like you can say thank you to somebody, but not really be appreciative of what they've done for you.
0: Right, but let me provide a fair and view.
1: Okay, please.
0: You know, Mrs. York said very earlier, I can't remember the exact statement, but she made a statement to the effect of cultural indigenousness. Mm-hmm. And since you talk about manners being a code of conduct, a code of politeness, etc., and I fully agree that you can't have respect without manners per se. Mm-hmm. But then the manners, yes, the code of conduct for the respect is also subjected to the ethnic group, to the culture of the ethnic group. Mm-hmm. For example, the Africans would bow,
1: yes,
0: etc. Mm-hmm. We would say good morning. Mm-hmm. In Bethesda Pentecostal House of Prayer, we said shalom. maybe it's not a variant, but simply to say that here is also could be another bone of contention, Pastor Gilbert, because you know, you didn't say morning, but you may be a bow.
1: Yes.
0: I think we should ask Mrs. York. Let's take it back to her. Yeah.
2: I share a different perspective.
0: Yeah, this controversy, yes.
2: Yes. We could be trained to have manners, right? Because once a behavior repeats itself over and over,
1: it's a habit.
2: It becomes a habit, right? Mm-hmm. And by virtue of that, especially us in the Caribbean, we say hello to everybody. Whether the person is, whatever our thoughts are towards the person.
0: Right.
2: So we don't have to necessarily respect someone to say good morning. Mm-hmm. And good morning is a part of manners in our cultural context. Mm-hmm. Saying hello to our neighbors. Mm-hmm. Correct? Yes.
0: Yeah, I agree. But as you said, it's a learned thing.
2: Pleasantries.
0: I haven't learned that behavior, but
3: it's a learned behavior.
0: Right. Yeah, Mrs. York, help us on that. Because like you're voicing that word. But I think that's an eye opener. Yes, that you could have one and not necessarily the other. Mm-hmm. You could, I have no respect for that person.
2: I could have manners just to keep the peace.
0: Yes, yeah. Right? Yeah, yeah. Mm-hmm. Right, yeah. Mm-hmm. Tell us more.
2: No, I'm just saying, let me take myself away from
0: okay.
2: A person could have manners just to keep the peace.
0: Yeah.
2: Mm-hmm. Because respect really is more inward. It's more, because a lot of times we don't necessarily share our thoughts towards another person openly, but inwardly we may have a particular view of another person without expressing it outwardly with words. So I think we can separate the two. Yes, it can be construed that you are showing respect and out of respect, but do you respect the person? So you are having manners out of respect.
0: So the same thing goes for manners. I could have manners, but not necessarily out of respect.
2: Mm-hmm. Right.
0: And I could even show respect, but not respecting the person mm-hmm. in that kind of thing. So because, as you said, it's just a habit to say good morning, good evening, as you know, to show pleasantries. But I think your argument, however, is that there is a need for both. That's what you're saying.
2: Yes.
0: That there is a need for both. I personally, I feel offended. I think that is too strong. I guess it depends on the forum, but there are times I feel out of place where manners is not expressed, even though some degree of respect is shown. You follow what I'm saying to you? Even in certain business places, you could see it, there's a degree of respect shown. Whether it's false or not, that's another issue. Mm-hmm. But the manners is the issue. And, you know, there's the same, we used to say the Bible, say the Bible. It's not in the Bible that manners make a man. Yeah, but it's not in the Bible. But that is really something important. That if we are building a culture of honor, the other factor called manners is crucial. And we have lost it, or almost lost that cultural factor called manners. I am amazed, especially among the young people. They would pass you straight, so to speak. They would watch you fixing your face. They may even ask questions of you without saying good morning, good afternoon, or even saying thank you. I remember, I do not know if you all have had this experience where you stop, not at a crossing, by the way, mm-hmm. to allow somebody you know, to pass, to cross. Yeah. Or you open a door. Oh, my God.
1: No, that
0: and you open a door. Like, and the person just go in the door, walk through. And it's nothing. It's nothing like that. So I guess that is important. Mm-hmm. Yeah. Pastor, get on, yeah.
3: Mm-hmm. Where do we...
0: Let's see, I'll talk up there.
4: What do you think caused this us to reach this at this junction right now where honor, respect, manners, these sort of things has been thrown out the door?
0: Mm. Yeah, Mrs. York, yeah. Exactly, yeah.
2: Well, earlier when I spoke, I mentioned the whole idea of passing down. Okay. That I think some talk show ago we spoke of generation gap, mm-hmm. and I don't know if we really had fleshed it out well, but when I say we, the generations that are before us and us and those to come, we can determine how wide or narrow that gap should be. And we have allowed, maybe our focus on life is just okay. different. We're in a generation even where people are focusing on the external getting. Mm. Right? You know, the Bible says, all you're getting, you
3: yeah,
2: get.
3: Yeah, mm-hmm.
2: Yes, get knowledge, you get virtue. But the getting now, we're seeing the getting happen to be things like persons want status and education, to have material things. So those line of focus has sort of shifted us from the core value issues, which are really developing the inner man. Because mm-hmm. the inner things are the things like manners and respect mm-hmm. and having good values. As a child, growing up, my grandmother was a stickler for saying, and it's always stuck with me, you know, manners and respect would take you all around the world. And I guess I had no choice. I'm hearing it almost right. daily. Mm-hmm. And I, at that point in time, I wasn't really going around the world, right? Mm-hmm. And I have seen that me adapting that particular behavior through the constant pattern of hearing it and having to have manners, give respect, make sure you say good morning, make sure you don't do this, do that. When you see an older person, what you're supposed to say. I mean, every day she will question you before you leave the house.
3: Wow. That is building.
2: Oh, after you get back, if she sent you to the shop, you get back. Did you say, did you do this? It's a constant reminder that it has to be a part of me. So even to this day, you know, saying a yes, sir, or yes, ma'am, or please and thank you. Mm-hmm. I remember once there was a subordinate that I would constantly say thanks after completing, and the person said to me, "You're the boss. You don't need to say thanks." And I thought, oh no, I need to say thanks because it's embedded inside of me. Mm-hmm. So it's those are some of the core things. They're simple, but yet still it helps to build a value system internally, because a value system is not just an outward appearance. I can't look at a person, you know, and say, well, they have a particular value system.
1: Yeah.
2: We speak of value system based on how people interact with us. Yeah. Even if they're not interacting with us directly, it could be an indirect interaction. We could speak of their value systems, right? There's some core things you could say about an individual. And I just find that this handing down has sort of lost its way.
1: Mm.
0: Yeah. and so two things I want to weigh in on, in two areas there. I think when millennials started to make, you know, became parents themselves, that's one area there. And the need for work increased. And the opportunities for growth and development, personal growth and development, became more and, you know, easily accessible. We lost some of those values. And there is a theory in cooperation that says once there is competition, there will be no cooperation. But the theory went on further to say, once there is competition, there is strokes. And strokes is an old word. You know, you more find it in the Jamaican, perhaps, community. But I'm not certain it's there. But it speaks of pleasantries. So if we are cooperating, if we are in a harmonious relationship, and we see that regularly with husbands and wives and even children, good morning, good evening, thank you, I love you, etc., how are you? You would know that the relationship is soured, muddied, because strokes begin to decrease. Yes. So the everybody wanted to get ahead of each other, so there's no more cooperation, so to speak. There is no more recognition of people's worth, the value, etc. There's more of that spirit of jealousy and more that I want to be. So by virtue of that, it reduces the concept of manners, and it sort of isolated people. People become more isolated, more into themselves. And the technology, on one hand, is also facilitating that behavior. That's another factor. So, yeah.
2: Well, when you mentioned that about the family, one of the core functions of the family is really socialization.
0: Yes. Well, supposed to be.
2: It is.
0: Yeah. No, we know that. Why I said that, a lot of things have become extinct now. Yeah. Yes.
2: You know, we could... Socialization is everything that a person should know.
0: Mm-hmm. Mm-hmm. But remember, Mrs. York, which is true, but when people had the need for finances,
2: no, I'm supporting what you're saying. Mm-hmm. So I'm just saying also that function
0: of the family
2: has been neglected.
0: Yes, yes. Significantly.
2: Right? So the function is socialization. Wow. The role of the parents and even grandparents that has redounded now to a device.
0: Wow.
2: See children as small as before they could even say a word. Mm-hmm. They already taught how to socialize differently.
1: Wow. So even
0: let's take this break. Let's take this next break here. Then when we come back, Pastor John.
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0: Welcome back, ladies and gentlemen. You're listening to Ray of Hope on ZDK Liberty Radio. We're having a very interesting discussion about honor. You know, one of the things that Miss York was saying that really got my attention, she was talking about how a way to socialize, how usually it's learned from a family setting, has changed because now, you know, parents don't have time, like Bishop was saying. They're often working long hours, you know, trying to pay bills. So children are often left with devices, you know. And it dawned on me as she was saying that it's unfortunate because now it means that children are growing up learning their value systems from some YouTube video, you know, somebody who is, you know, probably teaching them how to value material things. Maybe they're watching a show, you know, and they're learning how to talk to another human being in a, you know, not such a nice manner, you know, rather than from their parents. And it's interesting because I observed something that happened between my two sons the other day. It was a few days ago. You know, they were playing together. And the younger one, he's a bit feisty, so I wasn't too surprised. But he said to the older one...
1: That's a Jamaican word.
0: It really... Well, feisty. My wife is Jamaican, so...
1: Feisty, yes.
0: So I guess I'm just... But I was so shocked to hear him tell the older one, shut up. And I was shocked because... I don't talk like that in the house. My wife doesn't talk like that in the house. I'm wondering, where did he learn this from? So I was somewhere else, you know, in one of the other rooms, but I heard it. So I didn't want it to pass because I don't want him to think it's okay to just go around telling people to, you know, shut up. So I said, no, what did you just say? You know, and he was a little surprised at my reaction. I wasn't harsh, but he knew he did something wrong, you know, so... I had to correct him, tell him that, no, it's not nice to tell people to shut up. You know, you can say, oh, be quiet, you know, but not shut up. So, again, it just dawns on me that there has to be an intention. I have to be intentional in making sure that I am communicating the right values to them. And what I'm communicating to them has to be louder than whatever they're learning from friends in school or whatever they watch on online, etc., and so forth, to make sure that they grow up with the right value system, they grow up with the correct manners, you know, when they're relating to other people.
2: Would we say, you know, I'm here thinking very perhaps deeply and emotionally, based on what you and Mrs. York said, is it possible that we have become, not now, but years ago, we came to a place where we not merely devalue, but look down at our culture, especially in terms of manners, as being either outdated? Is it possible? Because we really learn some of those manners we learn is really from those sitcoms, you know?
1: Well, not me.
2: But I'm saying, and I see here how the adversary, Satan, I want to come in here in a very subtle way, but progressively, incrementally, dilute our culture to make us feel inferior. That's how we feel. And you see it in terms of our dietary outlook. You know, we have a lot of I remember saltfish. I started to hate saltfish. Started to hate pigtail, bacanek. Until after I found out in people into bacanek. It's expensive. But there was a time we looked down at that because of what we saw. We didn't take it from our parents per se, but because our parents, excuse me, were not necessarily there to speak to the value of the thing. Are you with me? We saw it as just being poor. We don't want anybody poor. I remember the days when my mother would give me fried bacon, I would throw them away. Because I dare not let those folks in school know I keep. And they were, you know, bully bakes, and it really hurt. So is it possible? Well, not that is it, if it's impossible. It is. We are product of you know, technology, and the imposition of foreign cultures.
3: Mm-hmm. Yes. I think I want to add to the whole idea of technology and things like that.
2: That's the time already.
3: Especially since COVID-19, life became much faster. Mm-hmm. The 2 years run so fast. Mm. And I mean, life was fast before, but compared to maybe when Mrs. York, when you were growing up, we didn't have all these different things to distract us a bit. And that's when the family used to socialize more. So I remember roasting corn and we playing this game, Chip Sales.
2: How many men on that? Yes.
3: You play that game under the moonlight?
1: I've never heard of it.
3: Right?
2: Yes.
3: You know, you
2: corn boy.
3: Yeah, you grew up pitching marbles and all these things.
1: Yes,
3: so, in the absence of technology, there were things that we came up with. Yeah. You know, we'll make roller,
2: fly kite,
3: and these things.
2: My God.
3: And a lot of these things gone out the door. Wit, also respect, manners.
2: Right.
3: And I listened to Mrs. York speaking about her grandmother, how intentional she was. So building that culture takes time.
2: Yes.
3: And nowadays, time is not always on person's hand because of the different commitments. You're studying, you're working, you have extra activities. Mm-hmm. So I think that's one of the factors as well. Mm-hmm. But persons must be intentional to make sure to build that culture in their family. So it boils down to the father, the mother, and teachers and things like that.
1: Mm-hmm. I just want to add one of the other things as it relates to intentionality is that of even learning the scripture verses that would shape your values.
0: Yes.
1: There was some scripture
2: that you had to memorize
1: those things at home, at school, at church.
0: Mm-hmm.
1: So it became a part of you.
0: Mm-hmm.
1: And I think those are maybe some of the core things. So instead of us really maybe having children listen to the Word of God, there's so many authors now and storytellers and all of these people who are reinventing a verse, scripture, you know, and they're fashioning it into their way.
2: Wow.
1: I don't even know if it's sound.
2: Why? Yeah.
1: And persons are like, oh yeah, it's safe for my child to listen to this. So they put that on. And maybe they maybe just at one line of something of value that may connect us to what our, you know, value system should be.
0: Mm-hmm.
1: But there are other things that are subtly seeping in.
3: Yes.
1: And if we even look at things like movies that we're watching, those, and I agree with you, Bishop, when you mentioned about those sitcoms, because sitcoms and those movies, they are subtle.
2: Yeah.
1: I mean, Netflix is one of the things right now that's getting on my nerves because you start to watch a movie and they find some way to introduce. And you're trying to figure how did this turn?
0: Yeah, well, like what? Why?
1: I didn't realize that these two men are together. Like, when did this happen?
3: Yes.
1: You know. So if as adults we are able to recognize, but remember children, they are sponges. Yeah. They're sucking in everything that is presented to them.
2: Okay, it's 7:55, so we want to wrap up. We want to continue this on our next episode. So any final words from you, Pastor Gilbert, and we come down?
3: Okay, I will just say, I'll repeat the same thing, that we need to be intentional about building that culture, and you can't give what you don't have. So in order to build that culture, persons have to have that whole idea of honor for themselves as well and honor for others, and then pass it on to the next generation. And one of the key places you could get things, according to Mrs. York, the scripture. Scripture have a lot of things that deal with honor.
2: Yes, that's really good. That's
1: yes,
2: good.
1: And I would like that's to good. Read 1 Peter 3:4. Let it be the hidden man of the heart, in that which is not corruptible, even the ornament of a meek and quiet spirit, which is in the sight of God of great price. I pray that this blesses someone.
0: Wow.
2: Mr. John?
0: Yeah, I think I would sort of in a line of what Miss York is saying as well, too.
2: Time, yes.
0: Yeah, our value system is defined by the person who created us, you know, and I think that that's where we draw our value from. You know, a chair can't define its own value. So I think we have to go back to